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2: Partly cloudy today with a top of 26. Tomorrow, a possible shower 26. Wednesday, showers 26. For Nexus Pools, the best pools in Bundy, today's UV reading is 5. That's moderate. Remember to slip, slop, slap so you can slide.
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0: 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And she'll also be out there broadcasting live between 9 and 12 this Thursday morning. And that's because here at 4BU, we are your leaders in local. Coming up next, the Cranberries.
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0: 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AC/DC from the 70s. Tina Turner from the 80s. Chumbawamba from the 90s. 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
2: 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This is your news now.
3: Hi, I'm Joseph Price, the father of an Australian activist who claims she was assaulted by the Israeli forces who stormed a Gaza-bound flotilla last week, says his daughter didn't deserve that kind of treatment. Gemma O'Toole was greeted by her parents as she touched down in Melbourne last night. Her dad, Patrick, says what happened to her was a disgrace.
4: A lot of people have a lot of opinions about what the activists were doing, but Australians should not be treated that way, especially by a country that says that they're our ally.
3: The US president says he won't be rushed to finalise a deal that would finally bring the war in Iran to an end. It's believed the agreement would be in phases, with the first including the reopening of the Strait of Hormuz. A teenage boy is still fighting for life in hospital after an alleged double stabbing and house fire southwest of Brisbane. A 50-year-old man is charged with attempted murder, DV and arson after allegedly stabbing the 15-year-old and a woman in Ipswich yesterday. He's due in court today. National Senator Bridget McKenzie has billed taxpayers more than $850 to attend her son's wedding. Records show McKenzie used public money to fund a four-day trip to Tasmania in 2023. Shadow Treasurer Tim Wilson admitting it's not a good look.
5: The difference between the rules and the pub test, there'll always be a gap, and I think this clearly fits within that one.
3: On Nine there. And Tom Hardy has reportedly been dropped from his hit show, Mobland. Hardy was cast as a leading man in the first season, but we shouldn't expect him to return in the third season, which has just started filming.
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3: A disastrous race for Oscar Piastri at the Canadian Formula One Grand Prix this morning. The Aussie driver finished 11th after a poor tyre choice at the start and a 10-second penalty after smashing into Alex Albon and taking him out of the race. And Maroons captain Cameron Munster insists he is fit and ready to go for State of Origin Game 1 on Wednesday night. Munster sat out of training yesterday, but he says he's fine.
6: It's just a little bit of tightness in the body, and we just thought as a group it was probably the best thing for me.
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8: Partly cloudy today with a top of 26. Tomorrow, a possible shower 26. Wednesday, showers 26. For Nexus Pools, the best pools in Bundy, today's UV reading is 5. That's moderate. Remember to slip, slop, slap, seek and slide.
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0: AC/DC on the Feel Good Workday. 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Better music and more of it. Mark Johnson here. It is show week. Wednesday, Thursday and Friday. Big public holiday on Thursday. So it feels like a bit of a short week, I guess, in many ways. A lot of people take Friday off as well and get the big extended long weekend. Coming up soon, Seal from the movie Batman Forever. Also, the Eurythmics on the way and a 60s flashback from the Mamas and Papas.
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2: You can probably pick up that my voice sounds a bit dusty. I haven't been on a drinking binge all weekend. I am genuinely unwell. Just a little cold, no big deal. I'll be better soon. I'm trying not to cough all over the microphone for Big Boss Mark later today. However, I did get a bit of an energy boost over the weekend because I was hanging out with a girlfriend of mine and she was like, "Oh, Vic, you got a little cold there." And I was like, yeah, I'm a bit sick. And she's like, "Oh, your voice sounds sexy. Like, it's got this raspy, croaky element to it." And I'm like, "Huh, need to get sick more often."
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0: 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But $300, you can't sneeze at that. Here's what it isn't.
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0: It's better music and more of it. 13:32 for BU after the news at midday, the 80s lunch. For the Metro Hotel, Boots John Waite. Also the Flying Lizards. With a song I haven't heard or played for years. And Paul Kelly from the movie Young Einstein. Next, it's the midday news on 4BU.
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8: Hi, I'm Joseph Price. Labor claims it doesn't really have a view on the Teals forming a new political party. It's believed that the Independents could join forces with moderate Liberals following reports that One Nation has enough support to become the new opposition. Federal Health Minister Mark Butler has told the ABC the speculation doesn't surprise him.
9: There obviously is a lot of flux in the non-Labor parts of politics right now, so to see speculation like that's perhaps not a surprise, but it's not something we have a view about.
8: It comes as a new poll has suggested One Nation could win as many as 59 seats in the lower house, replacing the coalition as the main opposition party. Fresh calls today for a shark cull after a fatal attack up in far north Queensland. A man was spearfishing with friends yesterday when he suffered life-threatening head injuries from a suspected bull shark. MP Bob Cutter says locals have been raising concerns about shark populations for years. Meanwhile, a professional surfing comp's been halted after Sea Life attacked an Aussie photographer. The man was taking shots of surfers in the water when he was bitten on the ankle during the World Surf League's New Zealand Pro competition. It's believed a shark or sea lion was responsible. And the controversial Enhanced Games gets underway in Vegas today, allowing athletes to use performance-enhancing drugs. Olympian Sally Pearson says she's looking at it like a science experiment.
10: It's quite intriguing to see how this would work from an experimental point of view, where they are pushing their bodies to the limits using performance-enhancing drugs and using everything that is available to them to be able to make their performances as best as they possibly can.
1: Cash for Scrap, Archon Metals Recycling, 16 Steptoe Street, Bundy East. 4BU, your sport now.
8: Indian cricket fans have again targeted Travis Head and his wife Jess on social media. It comes after the Aussie batsman clashed with Virat Kohli during an Indian Premier League match last Friday. Some of the comments were on Travis Head's Instagram posts, including threats against his wife and his mother. And NRL chief executive Andrew Abdo is stepping down from the role after 6 years. He's shaping as the favourite to take over as Tennis Australia's boss. Craig Tilley announced his move to the United States Tennis Association in February once his successor is appointed. That's your latest news sport.
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0: Partly cloudy today with a top of 26. Tomorrow, a possible shower 26. Wednesday, showers 26. For Nexus Pools, the best pools in Bundy, today's UV reading is 5. That's moderate. Remember to slip, slop, slap so you can stop.
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0: It's 13:32 for you. Better music and more of it. Katrina with a feel-good workday after the news at 1. With David Bowie, Space Oddity. Also Kate Bush from the 80s. It wasn't really a big hit when it first came out in 85, but it was a much bigger hit a couple of years ago. Also Ricky Martin. Enjoy your Monday afternoon, better music and more of it on 4BU.
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10: Hello, I'm Michaela Carr. The Royal Commission into the Bondi Beach terror attack has heard that 11 people were shot within the first 29 seconds of the massacre. A total of 15 people were killed in the attack on December 14 last year. An inquest into the deaths of two Victorian police officers at the hands of Desi Freeman has heard that officers were trying to arrest him over alleged child sex offences. A preliminary hearing has begun today ahead of a full inquiry expected early next year. It's also been revealed that Freeman taunted the officers after killing them. Seven Australians detained by Israeli forces in the Mediterranean have returned to Australia. They landed in Sydney this morning, saying they were subjected to violence and humiliation while trying to help the Palestinians. WAMP Kate Chaney has stepped back from the idea of a new Teal Party. She's the second MP to rule out formally joining the new political movement, but fellow MP Allegra Spender says it is worth exploring exploring.
11: I do worry about sort of Western Australia, South Australia, places where there is no effective opposition because of the hollowing out of the centre. Is it an evolution of what we do? Is it more community independence? Is there some different way of working together that can create more options? Well, then I'm certainly open to looking at them.
10: And we're now being told that WhatsApp had been temporarily blocked at Parliament House after it was hacked by foreign spies. Officials say the hackers had taken control of the accounts of one MP and three staff members in March. The block was lifted last night.
1: Bundaberg farmers don't get days off. Neither does a Can-Am Defender. 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
10: In sport, Fremantle is now AFL flag favourite. A huge weekend saw the Dockers climb to top spot after beating St Kilda, with Sydney stumbling and Brisbane being smashed by GWS. It's the first time the Dockers have been on top since 2015. And a major blow for the NRL, with Andrew Abdo resigning as chief executive following 6 years in charge. He's believed to have taken up a position with Tennis Australia, and that follows the departure of Craig Tiley.
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13: A little bit of cloud around, getting down to around 17 overnight. A little cloudy again tomorrow with a top 26 degrees. A slight chance of a shower on Wednesday, the Bureau is saying, with a top of 26 degrees. And thanks to our great friends at Nexus Pools, the best pools in Bundy. Today's UV reading, moderate. 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And right now it is your chance to win a family pass to our 2026 Bundaberg show this week with Vic here on 4BU's Big Breakfast.
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here on the Feel Good Workday. It's Karina with you this afternoon. I've got to say a quick hello to Trev, who sent me a lovely message and a little picky, actually. He's in the tractor this afternoon doing some slashing on the farm and listening to us via the iHeartRadio. Looks like an absolutely gorgeous day, mate. And that's a big paddock you got to slash as well. I've got some great music for not only Trev, but for you this afternoon. I've got a Crowded House song, but actually, Neil Finn wrote this, and I think he was still in Split Enz at the time. It was a massive fan of his.

0: minutes here on the Feel Good Workday.
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cheers to those moments in music you just have to crank up. Won't you take me to a funky town? 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Bundaberg's

0: Billie Jean. Michael Jackson here on the Feel Good Workday, just chatting with Kynan, who had a great weekend, you said, but you were busy doing stuff to the car. What were you up to?
1: Not a lot. Put the front diff back together in my car, and that was about it.
0: The car's back up and running nicely?
1: That's it.
0: Yeah, good on you, Kynan. Don't work too hard today.
1: I'll try not to.
0: Or if you are listening, Kynan's boss, he's working really hard. That was me. That was totally me, not him. Give me 2 minutes. I'm going to throw on an English singer, musician, 80 years of age. Before he got into music, though, he was a school teacher at a high school. He's next.
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My Mighty Knights had a bye on the weekend. Dolphins, great win over the Raiders, 30-22. That was Thursday night. Then we go down, Titans, another Queensland team, unfortunately just went down to the Manly Seagulls, 12-10. That was a bit tighter than I thought it would be. And yesterday in Townsville, the Cowboys clocked up 30 points against the Bunnies, 18. And bring on State of Origin, Wednesday night, the men's. And then Thursday night, we wrap up the women's series. And I know us Blues girls want it to be a Blues wash when it comes to Thursday night. Of course, we want the win on Wednesday with the boys as well. After two, it is our two-ups this afternoon. I've got John Lennon. He's got a two-up for you. Nobody.

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7: Hello, I'm Michaela Carr. Labor will introduce the first lot of key budget measures into Parliament this week. The Prime Minister saying initially it'll be tax cuts and changes with the details to follow.
8: It will have four core elements. Will be firstly the tax cuts. The second is the standard deductions. The third is the capital gains tax. And the fourth is negative gearing.
7: A man has died from diphtheria in the Northern Territory, the second fatality since the outbreak began. The victim in his early 60s had pre-existing heart issues. He lived in a remote community in Central Australia. The second hearing block of the Royal Commission into Anti-Semitism and Social Cohesion is now underway in Sydney. The next phase of hearings is expected to focus on the lead-up to the Bondi terror attack, including broader counter-terrorism responses. ASIO Chief Mike Burgess has begun giving evidence questioned about how hatred is assessed. The Commission will continue hearings over coming months before handing down a final report later this year. Independents have confirmed they're in talks to form an alternative party. Former Prime Minister Malcolm Turnbull says Teal MPs have the opportunity to fill a hole in the centre of Australian politics created by the Liberals. And the cost of sending a letter could rise soon. Australia Post is backing a decision by the consumer watchdog to hike stamps from $1.70 to $1.85.
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7: In sport, a blow for Melbourne defender Jake Lever. He's failed a concussion test and won't travel to Alice Springs this week for the D's next match against GWS on Sunday. And AFL Commission Chair Peter Vlahakis is expected to take on the added role of interim ARL boss following the resignation of Andrew Abdu. Abdu has resigned after 6 years in the role and is rumoured to be in line to be the new boss of Tennis Australia. That role was recently vacated by Craig Tiley.
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0: A little bit of cloud around, getting down to around 17 overnight. A little cloudy again tomorrow with a top 26 degrees. A slight chance of a shower on Wednesday, the Bureau is saying, with a top of 26 degrees. And thanks to our great friends at Nexus Pools, the best pools in Bundy. Today's UV reading, moderate. 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
1: We know you love variety, and we also know that two is better than one. 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This is the Two Ups at Two, Bundaberg's 4BU.

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0: Kicked off our two ups this afternoon. That was two from Go West. It's KB with you on the Feel Good Work Day. Just chatting with Russell about his weekend, and you said you had a good one, mate. What'd you get up to?
1: We had a bit of a work social golf day and a couple of refreshments afterwards. So
0: awesome.
1: Yeah, that's a pretty big day on Saturday.
0: And Russell, how did you go?
1: Oh, bit of swearing.
0: Oh, look, I don't think it's a game of golf without a little bit of swearing, even if it's under your breath, mate. Have a great rest of your Monday. Oh, dear. Is it just me? Or do you, when you get the golf clubs out, do a little bit of frustration kick in? I've got a fantastic two-up for you in the next few minutes. I've got Kenny Rogers, one of his biggest hits. And then he's teaming up with the beautiful Dolly Parton here on the Feel Good Workday.
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3: I have such a terrible memory. And this is exactly what happened to me last night. I know that there was something that I was doing that I was just like, oh, that's quite funny. I'm sure everyone would love to hear about that. And here I am, mind completely blank. So, sorry to disappoint. You could have been treated to some high-quality entertainment right at this very moment. Instead, you're listening to me complain about the fact that I forgot what I was going to talk to you about. 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
11: On a warm summer's evening, on a train bound for nowhere, I met up with a gambler. We were both too tired to sleep, so we took turns of staring

0: I swear he sings that for every Melbourne Cup. The horse is Darryl Braithwaite here on the Feel Good Workday. And before that, when he was in the band Sherbet. Pete's loving the two ups this afternoon. How's your weekend, mate? What'd you get up to?
1: Well, a little bit of work, a little bit of cooking, a little bit of footy.
0: Ooh, what did you cook?
1: Cookies and corned beef and white sauce, mate.
0: Oh, yum. I haven't had corned beef for ages. What sort of cookies did you make?
1: Cornflake cookies with a cherry on top.
0: Oh, the little glacé cherries. Oh, Matt, now I feel like cornflake cookies for afternoon tea. Thanks for the call. Have a great arvo. We've got more two-ups to get into next here on the Feel Good Workday.
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been granted permission from the gaming authorities to play Two Up every day. Or should that be Two Ups? 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It's the Two Ups at Two. 1332 4BU.

0: That's all the two-ups I can fit in for today here on the Feel Good Work Day. We'll have another lot of two-ups tomorrow. Got to say a quick hi to Phil, who sent me a fantastic picture. Beautiful flathead he caught on the weekend. Obviously not going to tell me where. Somewhere in the water. That was absolutely gorgeous, mate. And then, well, I enjoy eating flathead as well. I didn't get a chance to go fishing on the weekend. I did, however, get the jet ski in the water, which was a little bit of fun. Phil, thanks for sending that picky in, mate. Beautiful fish. After three, the king of the soundtrack, Kenny Loggins. And the Hollies. But first, we're going to head into the newsroom to get the very latest here on the Feel Good Workday.
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1: Hello, I'm Michaela Carr. A second person with diphtheria has died in the Northern Territory. The man in his early 60s lived in a remote community in Central Australia. He had pre-existing heart issues and died in Alice Springs Hospital yesterday. The second hearing block of the Royal Commission into Anti-Semitism and Social Cohesion is underway in Sydney. It's expected to focus on the lead-up to the Bondi terror attack, including broader counter-terrorism measures. ASIO Chief Mike Burgess admits anti-Semitism was left unchecked.
2: And there's, of course, an element of anti-Semitism where there are people who think violence is the answer. But, of course, I recognise an act of anti-Semitism can be something that is not of interest to the security service.
1: The Energy Minister is pleased with the amount of fuel we have in reserve. He says there are another 48 ships on their way, carrying more than 3 billion litres, and more than half of that is diesel. Plans by Qantas to fly non-stop to London and New York have been delayed again. The Flying Kangaroo was hoping to receive its new long-range aircraft by the end of this year, but Airbus has told them that won't be happening until late 2027. And an Aussie photographer has been attacked by a marine animal during the World Surf League's New Zealand Pro competition. The tournament was stopped after the man was bitten on the ankle. It's believed a shark or a sea lion was responsible.
0: Cash for scrap. Archon Metals Recycling, 16 Steptoe Street, Bundy East. 4BU, your sport now.
1: In sports, some soul-searching at the Brisbane Lions, with coach Chris Fagan admitting the team is going backwards in its bid for a three-peat of premierships. The Lions were smashed by GWS yesterday after the Giants piled on 14 unanswered goals in the third quarter of their match in Sydney. And some big news from the NRL this morning, with Andrew Abdo resigning as chief executive following 6 years in the top job. He's reportedly set to take up a position with Tennis Australia following the departure of Craig Tiley.
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4: A little bit of cloud around, getting down to around 17 overnight. A little cloudy again tomorrow with a top 26 degrees. A slight chance of a shower on Wednesday, the Bureau is saying, with a top of 26 degrees. And thanks to our great friends at Nexus Pools, the best pools in Bundy. Today's UV reading, moderate. So remember to slip, slop, slap, seek and slide. And right now it is your chance to win a family pass to our 2026 Bundaberg show this week with Vic here on 4BU's Big Breakfast.
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0: Sister Golden Hair America here on the Feel Good Workday. Gav, how's your Monday going, mate?
1: Mate, on fire. Loving it. One of the boys just bought in donuts. I'm just drilled four of them.
0: Four donuts. Right, Rob, that's a good little smoker right there, mate. Have a great afternoon, Gav. Oh, dear. I don't know if I could eat four donuts these days. Maybe, you know, back in the day I might have. In the next few minutes, we've got Phil Collins. Actually, this is a hit song from 1988. It was written for the movie Buster, in which Phil Collins actually plays the lead role of Buster Edwards. That song next.
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0: Soft Cell here on the Feel Good Workday. I've got Queen and Bohemian Rhapsody ready to play for you in the next few minutes. Quite a few years ago, Freddie Mercury was interviewed about why he uses the word Beelzebub, and was it something to do with devil worshipping?
1: Why do we use it? Yeah. It's just a... I mean, why do we use anything? I mean, it doesn't necessarily mean I study demonology and things. I just love them. The word Beelzebub. Great word, isn't it?
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10: Hi, it's May 25th. In 1961, US President John F. Kennedy made this pledge.
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10: And while we're in space, it's a big day for this movie franchise. 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
10: Mikhail Gorbachev was elected president of the Soviet Union on this day in 1989, in their first free election since 1917. And the last episode of the Oprah Winfrey Show went to air in 2011.
14: You and this show have been the great love of my life.
10: Birthday, Sir Ian McKellen is 87. The acting legend was Magento in X-Men and played Gandalf in The Lord of the Rings and Hobbit movies.
15: Is about knowing not when to take a life, but when to spare one.
10: Australian car racing champion Kevin Bartlett's 86 today. KB won Bathurst in 1974.
16: It is Kevin Bartlett who takes the checkered flag.
10: Frank Oz turns 82. The actor, director, puppeteer, and the man behind these voices.
17: Kissy, kissy.
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19: You must unlearn.
10: One of Australia's all-time greatest actresses, if not the greatest, Jackie Weaver, is 79.
20: This boy who's being looked after,
17: He knows who you are.
10: Paul Weller is 68. He was with The Jam but broke the group up at their peak and formed the Style Council. Mike Myers turned 63, went from Wayne's World to Austin Powers and then Shrek.
19: Onions have layers. Ogres have layers.
10: League great Justin Hodges turns 44, played 24 games for Queensland.
20: And Hodges has got away from them! Justin Hodges!
10: And former St Kilda and Collingwood champion Luke Ball turns 42.
21: Ball throws it on the boots. He's kicked a magnificent goal out of that pocket.
10: Finally, it was on this day in 2005 that Australia's king of comedy, the great Graham Kennedy, died at the age of 71.
22: Can't say what he said. I could disguise it in a bird call.
10: Remembering Graham Kennedy on May 25th.
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That's a wrap for me, the feel-good work day. Well, I've got to get out of here because Jonesy and Amanda are busting in. This week's going to be another big one. They're going to have TikTok Tucker, special guests galore, and plenty of fun. After 7 o'clock, the Christian O'Connell Show. Before 5, though, some great music. Huey Lewis in the news.

0: The Cast. Plenty of great music with Josie and Amanda. They are next. I'll catch you tomorrow afternoon. Have a great evening.
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8: Hello, I'm Makata Carr. The government has tried to stay on the front foot during the first question time since handing down its controversial budget. Treasurer Jim Chalmers has defended his financial blueprint to the House.
9: So that's why we're making these difficult changes. We know that they are contentious, but they are to benefit young people in the housing market and when it comes to income tax cuts. And that's the purpose of what we are trying to do.
8: Australia's chief spy has told the Royal Commission into Anti-Semitism and Social Cohesion that anti-Semitism became normalised in Australia. ASIO boss Mike Burgess telling the inquiry the agency saw a shift in threats following the 2023 attack in Israel. A man has been jailed for 9 years for manslaughter after amputating a man's leg in a Queensland park. At the victim's urging, 66-year-old Kalman Tell died after he paid John Yalu $5,000 to cut off his leg in 2022. China has launched 3 astronauts into space as part of a study into how long-term stays in orbit impact humans. One of the astronauts will stay on the Chinese space station for a year. China hopes to set up a permanent base on the moon by 2035. And former Olympic sprinter James Magnussen has finished last in the 100 metres freestyle at the Enhanced Games in Las Vegas. Once Australia's fastest swimmer, Magnussen was 2 seconds outside his best, but still claimed $50,000 for competing in the drug-fueled event.
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8: In sport, AFL clubs are preparing for tomorrow night's mid-season rookie draft, with Essendon having first pick. The league has given clubs until the end of today to list their lodgement decisions. And Stephen Crichton says he's good to go for this week's opening State of Origin against Queensland. The Blues centre has been battling a shoulder injury, but he says nothing will stop him come Wednesday.
10: I'm ready to go. Body's feeling good. So, like I said, just very excited to strap up with the boys and be ready to go.
1: Jonesy and Amanda for the drive home. Back in 30 seconds. 4BU.
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0: A little bit of cloud around, getting down to around 17 overnight. A little cloudy again tomorrow with a top 26 degrees. A slight chance of a shower on Wednesday, the Bureau is saying, with a top of 26 degrees. And thanks to our great friends at Nexus Pools, the best pools in Bundy. Today's UV reading, moderate. So remember to slip, slop, slap, sink and slide. And right now it is your chance to win a family pass to our 2026 Bundaberg show this week with Vic here on 4BU's Big Breakfast.
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16: 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Bad, bad Amanda.
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19: I've heard them describe him as a drunken idiot.
20: Stay in school and learn school.
21: Yeah, okay.
22: Out of the way, Toby.
23: Jonesy and Amanda, those are names that you would never forget.
24: It's showtime.
25: Hello there, Amanda. How are you today?
26: I'm well, thank you. How
25: back
26: are you
25: back after
26: going?
25: The weekend? You seem to be okay.
26: Had a big weekend. How about you?
25: You did. You were partying on. My weekend was kind of calm, which was good. I've got a bit of Insta regret in that I didn't take a picture of the ginormous clog of hair I pulled out of my plug hole in the shower. It was one of those moments.
26: What?
25: I was standing in the shower, shaving my face, and all of a sudden the water came bubbling up out of the plug hole. And so I had to yell down to my wife. I said, Helen, I need a bag so I can put this blockage, because I got my coat hanger, and I was pulling it out, and it was as big as a medium-sized cat.
26: Oh.
25: This big.
26: I need to get the image out of my
25: of
26: head.
25: Hair.
26: Can I clear something up with you?
25: And it was
26: while
25: like,
26: you were crouching over, pulling it out,
25: yeah.
26: Did you have a towel?
25: No, at that point I was like fully nude.
26: Oh. You look like Gollum.
25: My precious. And it was one of those moments I thought, oh, you know what I should do? For all those weirdos that are into AMSR, you know, that they like, you know, that sort of stuff, I thought I should take a picture of this and then of me pulling it out and put it on Instagram.
26: And
25: I just said I couldn't be bothered. My hands were all wet. Still hadn't fully shaved
26: my face.
25: But then
26: you said you had regret.
25: Well, my wife had regret when she walked into the bathroom. I said, oh,
26: can you help get this out of my plug hole?
25: Please. Oh, my goodness. I said, who's been showering in here? Chewbacca?
26: Oh, what a lovely way to start the
25: that's
26: show.
25: How, that's how the Jones, that's how we roll on the weekend at the Jones House.
26: Okay.
25: What about you? You went to heaps of stuff.
26: Oh, I had a big weekend. I'll discuss it all throughout the show.
25: Well, I want to know how Jack, your son, went in his stand-up.
26: We'll cover that.
25: Because I was
26: that.
25: Forbidden to go and see it.
26: Oh, no. Well, I didn't know whether I was allowed to go and see it.
25: You
26: but,
25: went?
26: But eventually I did go, and I'm really pleased
25: the
26: I did.
25: The word is he killed.
26: It was so good.
25: That's
26: we'll play
25: good.
26: A snippet. With his permission.
25: Of course.
26: I will play a snippet of it.
25: We can't do anything till we do the Fast Five today, because we've got many things coming up. Did you know as well, just away from that, we're giving you the chance to win a brand new mattress?
26: Yeah, valued over $2,000.
25: We're playing a new game called Who's in Bed with Jonesy and Amanda.
26: And how hairy's their plug hole?
25: Instagram makes its return, and we can't do anything, as I said, till we do the Fast Five. Jonesy and Amanda driving you home with Jam Nation.
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0: The Fast Five. Five questions, can you go all the way and answer all five questions correctly in one go? 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
4: 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You'll see our friend Miguel Maestre.
0: The Fiesta live. 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
5: Hey, how you going, guys?
0: Good.
4: Very well, thank you. Here's question one for you. Gwen Stefani rose to fame as the lead singer of which 90s ska punk band?
5: Oh, God, you got me here. Gwen Stefani. Oh. I don't know that one. Sorry.
4: Sorry, Pete.
0: Kaz is in Doncaster.
4: Hello, Kaz.
0: That was easy.
6: Hi.
4: Hello. Kaz.
6: Hi, Jonesy and Amanda.
4: Do you know what band Gwen Stefani was in? She was the lead singer before she went solo.
6: No doubt.
0: My favourite No Doubt song, Hella Good. Do you like Hella Good?
4: I don't mind that
0: one. It's got that bitchin' bass line. If I can say bitchin' at this time of the
4: afternoon. We've said it twice now. You grub.
0: I don't think you say grub at this time. Yeah. We should play this.
4: Kaz, question number two. We're playing the not-so-secret sound. Duh. What's this sound? Every parent
0: is puffing
4: just
0: Billy going through a cutting.
4: Dear me.
0: Kaz?
6: Yeah, someone playing the recorder.
4: Oh, yeah. Yes. Someone playing it with their nose.
0: Can I ask what theme are they playing?
4: That's Jurassic Park.
0: No.
4: Yeah, have a listen.
0: Is it? I'd be saying bring on the dinosaur.
4: Yeah.
0: Which fashion house has the head of Medusa as its logo? Is it A, Gucci, B, Versace, or C, Hermes?
6: Versace.
0: You know it.
4: It's Versace.
0: You're a Versace kind of girl, aren't you, Kaz?
6: I am.
4: Question number four. You're doing very well. The highest grossing movie ever made is Avatar. It features a blue alien species known as what?
6: Oh, my daughter would know.
4: Oh, Kaz, I'm sorry.
0: A bit hard on the buzzer there, right? Why don't you play the Fast Five? Jonesy and Amanda driving you home with Jam Nation.
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0: Hello there. It's Jonesy and Amanda driving you home with Jam Nation, and we're into the Fast Five.
1: How fast can this thing go?
2: Faster than the speed of light.
3: Jonesy and Amanda's
2: Fast Five.
4: We're up to question number four. It's going to Sarah in Endeavour Hills. Hello, Sarah.
5: Hello, how are you?
4: Very well. The movie Avatar was the highest grossing movie ever made. It's got a blue alien species known as what?
5: Na'vi.
4: The Na'vi.
0: Yeah.
4: It's grossed over $2 billion.
0: Wow. Well, do you know what was gross? My big hair plug that came out of my shower.
4: I don't know why James Cameron isn't on the phone to you saying, hey, you know
0: James
4: what?
0: Cameron.
4: I want this in a film.
0: He'd appreciate that. Remember that time we played him our underwater fight?
4: Yes. We were talking to him because he'd made a whole documentary about underwater cave diving.
0: Yeah.
4: And we played him our underwater fight. He was fascinated. I'm still waiting for my phone to ring for that movie offer.
0: You know, did you see that story just as a sidebar?
4: Oh,
0: you might have seen that,
4: made
0: Sarah.
4: Me feel sick.
0: Those Italian divers in the caves in the Maldives?
4: It makes me feel sick.
0: Why? In what world? Like, okay, I'm going to give you a question. Skydive or cave dive? And I don't want to skydive, but I'd take skydive.
4: I've skydived, and I'd never cave dive.
0: Sarah?
4: Even world experts can get lost.
0: Yeah. What would you do? Skydive or cave dive?
5: Skydive.
0: Yeah, so you would. You would. What benefit is there of cave diving?
4: Well, I think, did you see the little diagram?
0: Oh, the diagram's the worst.
4: I know. It's everyone's ickest fear. Let's get to question five. This is where it all happens for you, Sarah.
0: Here we go.
4: The so-called Steroid Olympics, currently taking place in Las Vegas, is officially known by what name?
5: The Enhanced Games.
4: You've done it.
0: James Magnussen finished over 2 seconds outside of his 100-metre freestyle best despite having undergone 2 years of supervised doping. So he was 2 seconds shorter than when he was off the drugs.
4: Having said that, if he was still competing now and off the drugs, he may not have been at that peak.
0: Oh, so you're a big druggie,
4: No,
0: you?
4: No, I'm just, I don't
0: sure.
4: know. No, oh, yeah, sure, I'm a sure. big druggie.
0: You're a big druggie.
4: I don't even go swimming and I am.
0: You're a big druggie.
4: I'm an enhanced tea leaves.
0: Hide your purse, Sarah.
4: I'm happy to do a urine test every 10 minutes.
0: And your VCR because Amanda's going to steal it for more drugs. Congratulations, you've won the jam pack. Inside.
6: And a Panadol.
0: You'll find 4 tickets to the Good Food and Wine Show. That's coming to Melbourne. Sip, sample,
5: thanks,
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5: Amazing. Thank you very much.
0: Good on you. If you see Miguel Maestre, tell him we sent you.
4: Yeah, say hi.
5: I will.
0: You're not going to do
4: that. Coming up, Emma Gillespie gives us the download on Stephen Colbert's final show.
0: Yeah, curious about that because now he's on community TV.
4: Oh, I think that was a one-off. Wasn't it? I don't know. Who knows what he'll do next?
0: Emma has all the deets. Coming up, it's Jonesy and Amanda driving you home.
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7: It's something that very rarely happens to me. Someone came to me for advice. And this is not me having a dig at myself. It's genuinely the truth. It's normally me going to other people. It's quite a rare case when someone says, hey, Vic, I genuinely need your help and your expertise about this. And I was quite alarmed, I've got to say, because I am very rusty when it comes to giving people advice. And this is where the danger comes in, right? Because I always have to put a little disclaimer at the start. I was like, look, I'm happy to help you out, but just so you know, don't take everything I say to heart. I really don't want you to come back and blame me when I'm responsible for ruining your entire life.
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9: 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It's more powerful than you think. What you hear can take you far from here. It can move you to dance, to run, to tears. 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

0: Hello there, it's Jonesy the Man driving you home. Happy birthday to your son, Liam. He can't believe he's 25.
1: 25 over the weekend. That's 25. That's a substantial age. It's funny, he said that he woke up on the morning of his 25th birthday with a crick in his neck. And he's getting old man ailments already.
0: We were both working at the same radio station. You were doing breakfast with Andrew Denton, and I was doing the big long block of non-stop rock hour straight after your show. But I remember it like yesterday, the announcement when little Liam was born.
2: We all feel the same.
3: I've had a baby.
2: Well done.
3: It wasn't air after all. It wasn't gas or too much Christmas pudding. It was a baby.
2: We knew you had it in your mouth.
0: You spoke so well when you worked at Triple M.
1: You know, I'd been at work the day before. How weird is that? Liam came early. Went home from doing the breakfast radio show, and my waters broke at home, and he was born late that night.
0: But it was, I've known you for a long time, and you said to me privately that you thought you were never going to have children.
1: Yeah, well,
0: and we were at a
1: not
0: dinner one night.
1: I wanted that. I just looked down the barrel of it not happening.
0: But this was in the early part of the piece of our relationship, and you said, yeah, we're probably just not going to have kids. And I went, well.
1: I wasn't saying that we've chosen not to.
0: No, because of the difficulties to have kids.
1: Yeah.
0: And you taught me something about. You know, you never presume that someone's going to, it's going to be easy for them to have kids. I'm never someone that would go up to someone, when are you going to have a baby? I wouldn't say that to anyone because it's not written in stone.
1: No.
0: But I remember so well when you announced that you were going to, we're going to play it. You'll go the blub, I'll go the blub. This is when we found out that Amanda and Harley were going to have a little baby.
4: We have an announcement. Actually, I don't have an announcement. Over to you, Amanda Rose Keller.
5: Oh, look, I'm going to start crying now. I'd like to announce that there's a

0: weekend said to me, they put something on my socials about his turning 25. Said they remembered the day that he was born. Cause, and it wasn't like, where were you when JFK was shot? It's sort of a marker to their own lives that was 25 years ago.
1: You know, you talk about in radio about connection. That's connection. And I remember when you told me and you said, don't tell anyone, I'm going to have a baby.
0: You're the first person I think I may have told.
1: The first person at work was standing by the water cooler, which was filled with Jack Daniels.
0: And you know what? You didn't tell anyone because you didn't remember. Because the next day you said to me, where'd you go yesterday? And I pulled you aside and I said, I had some tests. And you said, what do you mean? What's wrong with your guts? You actually said that to me because I was pointing at my stomach. I said, don't you remember I told you yesterday? But 25 years.
1: Happy birthday.
0: I had a great dinner because Jack was 23 last week. Liam was 25. Mm. We had a great night with Harley. It was just, you know, Harley can't come to restaurants anymore. And that's such a sadness for me. You know, those simple things as having a glass of wine with your partner in a restaurant to celebrate your kids. But it was great that we got to hang out at home and then went to a restaurant. So,
1: great.
0: You know, we're very proud parents.
1: Good on you. And you're a great mum.
0: Thank you.
1: And Harley's a great dad.
0: Thank you.
1: And you've got two excellent sons.
0: Oh, that's a lovely thing, and I think so too.
1: Emma Gillespie is coming up, Stephen Colbert's final show. All the thoughts on that. It's Jonesy and Amanda driving you home.
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8: 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Oh. Or maybe a bit... Or even... 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

0: It's Jonesy and Amanda driving you home. It's time. When I say it's time for your download with Emma Gillespie serving up a steaming pile.
1: Okay, thank you. She's editor of the Daily Oz.
0: Yes, that sounds a lot worse than I was hoping it to be.
1: Hello,
2: well,
1: Em.
2: I think that's how Stephen Colbert would describe his week, a bit of a steaming pile, because we're talking about the end of an era in American TV. After 30 years on CBS, The Late Show, originally hosted by David Letterman, hosted by Stephen Colbert for the last 11 years, finally wrapped up on Thursday night, Friday afternoon for us here in Australia. It was quite the send-off. A star-studded farewell for the 62-year-old comedian. He was joined by the likes of Sir Paul McCartney, if you've heard of him. Mm-hmm. But he said that his role on the show has always not only been about recapping the news, but feeling the news with the audience. He thanked his team. He thanked his viewers in the studio and around the world. Here's a little bit of how he opened the show.
3: The show has been a joy for us to do for you. In fact, we call this show the Joy Machine, all right? We call it the Joy Machine because to do this many shows, it has to be a machine. But the thing is, if you choose to do it with joy, it doesn't hurt as much when your fingers get caught in the gears. I'll say to you what I've said to every audience for the last 11 years, and I have meant it every time. Have a good show. Thanks for being here. And let's do it, y'all.
2: It was all about the audience, really. And I mean, they got their fix of star power. We had Bryan Cranston, Paul Rudd, Ryan Reynolds, all the other late night hosts, Jimmy Fallon, Jimmy Kimmel, Seth Meyers, John Oliver, even Andy Cohen all appeared as well. There was a real showstopper moment when Paul McCartney closed the night. He performed Hello Goodbye with Colbert, who actually sung, and John Batiste and Elvis Costello. Bruce Springsteen also paid tribute. I thought this was a really moving moment from the broadcast. Here's what Springsteen had to say.
4: I'm here in support tonight with Stephen because you're the first guy in America who's lost his show because we got a president who can't take a joke. Anyway, Stephen, these are small-minded people. They got no idea what the freedoms of this beautiful country are supposed to be about. This is for you.
2: So that was, of course, referring to the reason why Colbert was axed in the first place. Now, we have to take it back to 2024. That's when CBS aired an interview with Kamala Harris as the then Democratic presidential candidate. Trump ended up suing CBS over the editing of that interview. He alleged it was an attempt to tip the scales in favor of the Democratic Party. Of course, listeners will be very familiar with Trump being a very litigious man. He loves to threaten a lawsuit, but Paramount, which owns CBS, ended up settling this suit with Trump in July last year for $16 million US dollars. Colbert was very openly critical of the deal. He called the settlement a big fat bribe. 3 days later, CBS announced The Late Show would end in May 2026. So there was a huge uproar, massive controversy over that decision. Trump obviously celebrating it. Even over the weekend, he welcomed the final axing of the show. He's always called Colbert talentless. But I think Seth Meyers summed it up best. He called it a very sad week for television in America.
1: Absolutely. Yeah. And there was a meme that Donald Trump reposted on his own socials of him throwing Stephen Colbert into a dumpster. This is the president of the United States.
0: Because I thought that was a joke. I thought someone else has posted that, but it was actually from his
1: account. And some people have tried to distance Donald Trump from this, saying when it was initially, when the show was going to end, they said, this is a decision that Paramount made. It's nothing to do with Donald Trump. But you see that meme and you go, there's your direct line. Absolutely there.
2: And he's been in a long-standing dispute with all the late-night comedians. There's a lot of talk that Jimmy Kimmel is next. He's being investigated. Disney's licenses are under review. There's been a couple of comments that have really upset Trump. And he was even taken off the air briefly last year, but he was back after about a week. But, yeah, I mean, Kimmel openly jokes about being next, and we'll see. It's certainly an uncertain time for the late-night TV game.
1: Wow. Paul McCartney must be going, look, I can't perform every week.
0: Come on.
1: Give me a break.
0: Em, thank you.
2: Thanks.
5: Okay, your download is complete.
0: Thanks, Em. This has just popped up on my screen. Sad news. We've just learned that AFL legend Neil Danaher has passed away. You would know of Neil's struggle with MND for many, many years, but also he was instrumental in raising awareness and funds with the Big Freeze. We have some more details about this breaking news coming up next. It's Jonesy and Amanda driving you home.
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12: Hello, I'm Makata Carr. Former Australian of the Year and MND advocate Neil Danaher has died. The 65-year-old ex-AFL player and coach had raised more than $115 million for research into motor neurone disease since being diagnosed with the condition in 2013. He was given the nation's top honour last year and in his speech was humble.
13: This recognition isn't just for me. It belongs to the entire MND community. Our vision is simple. The world without MND.
12: Workers could soon be able to claim an instant tax deduction of $1,000 without receipts. The government's tax measure being introduced to Parliament on Thursday. The Prime Minister Anthony Albanese saying it will be a significant tax break.
14: Particularly benefit those people who just go about their work. They'll get $1,000 automatically without having to put in receipts, etc. And that will be a big benefit, particularly for many low-income earners.
12: The head of the National Anti-Corruption Commission has quit. Paul Brereton will step down in July after 3 years in the role. It comes after pressure over allegations of conflict of interest due to his ties to the ADF. And half of all Australian parents are worried their kids might never be able to buy their own home. According to a new survey by ShareSees, 41% of them are also concerned their children won't have the money for extracurricular activities.
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15: In sport, Fremantle is now AFL flag favourite. A huge weekend saw the Dockers climb into top spot. After beating St Kilda, Sydney was stumbling and Brisbane was smashed by GWS. It's the first time the Dockers have been on top since 2015. And NRL boss Peter Volandis has confirmed that NRL CEO Andrew Abdo has quit the organisation to head up Tennis Australia. Volandis will take over from Abdo until a suitable replacement can be found.
6: Jonesy and Amanda for the drive home. Back in 30 seconds. 4BU.
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7: A little bit of cloud around, getting down to around 17 overnight. A little cloudy again tomorrow with a top 26 degrees. A slight chance of a shower on Wednesday, the Bureau is saying, with a top of 26 degrees. And thanks to our great friends at Nexus Pools, the best pools in Bundy. 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
26: It's showtime.
0: Going to ask you a personal question.
1: Oh, don't. I don't like this.
0: How's your mattress?
1: What do you mean?
0: Well, how is it?
1: It's not too bad,
0: is
1: actually.
0: It right?
1: Yeah.
0: It's Jen, am I right? What about yours?
27: Yeah, it's all right.
0: Is it still a little race car around it?
1: How about yours?
0: My mattress is actually, you know, my mattress is getting a bit shabby, you know. I've had it for 10 years now. It was a get out of town mattress at the time. But
1: did
0: I
1: it
0: bought
1: encourage
0: it,
1: you to get out of town?
0: Well, we bought it in a Westfield. It was at David Jones, and my wife and I were walking through, and she said, "Let's try this mattress."
1: What do you mean, try it?
0: Because they had it out in the out front of DJs.
1: How do you try? I've never seen anyone lie on a mattress.
0: So you're lying on this mattress.
1: You lied on, laid
0: yeah,
1: on
0: we're
1: it.
0: We're both lying on it while these slack-jawed teens walk past eating their Guzman and Gomez. I'm going, okay.
1: But I don't know if you're supposed to lie on them, are you?
0: Yeah, the
1: don't
0: sales guy was
1: in. Plumbing shop
0: it.
1: Where they've got toilets.
0: The sales guy. You only make that mistake once. The sales guy said, "You're lying, get an idea." Anyway, it has been a comfortable mattress. But you know what? I'm thinking of upgrading that mattress. And if I was, I would ring Jonesy and Amanda to play Who's in Bed with Jonesy and Amanda.
1: Yes, we have a mattress that's valued at over $2,000 mm-hmm. to give away every day.
0: Yep. And this is thanks to Domain, who sell the best mattresses in the business. Would you like to be a part of this? JonesyandAmanda.com.au.
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2: Okay. We're giving away a bed. Let's think of every song that has the word bed in it.
0: Foxy, our audio guy, spent all night working on that. Let's play Who's in Bed with Jonesy and Amanda. Every day, a mattress worth over $2,000, thanks to Domain, could be yours. Do you want me to explain how it works?
2: I can, if you'd like. Let's both explain how it works.
0: Well, no, we're not doing the Mike and Carol Brady.
2: Yes, we are.
0: Okay, it's either one of us is the person that...
2: Here's how it works.
0: Information giver.
2: I'll be the information giver.
0: Okay, you do it.
2: Here's how it works. We are in bed with a famous Australian person.
3: Oh, controversial.
2: Through a series of clues, you have to work out who we are in bed with. You only get one clue per caller. So the first person gets one clue. And if you don't get that, you can't guess who we're in bed with. Mm-hmm. We move on to the next caller who's given more information and so on until someone guesses it and wins the bed.
0: Well explained, that girl there. 1355 22 is our number. Christy is in Diggers Rest. Hello, Christy.
4: Hi, how you going?
0: Going well. You ready for the first clue?
4: I am.
2: Do you want to hear some bed generic bed noises
0: first?
2: Yeah,
0: let's jump on the bed. Oh, gee.
2: That's your elbows making that noise.
0: A bit much, isn't it, really? Just... You don't have to be so vigorous.
2: Well, we are in bed with a famous Australian person. Let's try and work out who it is.
0: Look, that's a bit Larry for the bed.
2: A Hawaiian shirt.
0: What? I don't know about that. It's so loud, it plays music. Christy, do you have any idea who we're in bed with?
4: Anthony Albanese?
2: No.
0: Man is in bed with the Labor Party, aren't
2: you? That's so not true. No, Christy.
0: No, Christy.
2: Not Anthony Albanese.
0: Belinda is in Baulkham Hills. Hello, Belinda.
5: Hello.
2: So we know already that this famous Australian is wearing a Hawaiian shirt.
0: Yep.
2: What else can we tell
0: you? Well, look at this.
2: Wow.
0: Whoa. That's a...
2: Razzmatazz.
0: Top hat.
2: A top hat and sort of some kind of Broadway musical situation.
0: Yeah.
5: Is it Hugh Jackman?
2: Yes,
0: it is. We didn't even get to rip through his sheets.
2: with his claws. We didn't even get to that one.
0: We didn't even get to that.
6: G'day, guys. How are you?
2: Hey, good, thanks.
0: Hugh, how are you, mate?
2: I don't know why you're in bed with us, but thanks for joining us.
0: We didn't even get to the clue. This is sad. The bed is empty.
2: Why would it be empty? He's got a new partner. The bed is empty and now not.
0: Little one bed said roll over. Anyway, Belinda, forget that. Congratulations. You have won.
5: Thank you very much. It's very exciting.
0: It is. How's your mattress?
5: Well, I was just saying, it's actually, it's so old, I can't even think about how old it is. So this is amazing.
0: This
2: you're
0: is
2: going
0: a
2: to
0: timely
2: love
0: win.
2: It. You're going to
0: you
2: love
0: have
2: it.
0: Won a mattress from Domain. 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
5: Wow, thank you very much. Thank you, Domain.
2: Oh, aren't you sweet,
0: thank
2: Belinda.
0: Thank you, Jonesy
2: thank
0: and Amanda,
2: you,
0: Belinda. And, probably Jonesy more than Amanda.
2: And we will play this again tomorrow.
0: Good work. If you'd like to register, jonesyandamanda.com.au. Ryan, don't cut her off, Bushy says the praise.
2: Coming up
0: okay,
2: next.
0: Now there's no praise.
2: Let's move on. No, if you can't believe a religious calendar, what can you believe? We'll talk about it next.
0: That's coming up.
2: Come on.
0: Let it breathe.
2: Now you've pooped the bed.
0: It's Jonesy and Amanda driving you home.
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0: Hello there, it's Jonesy Demand across Australia driving you home.
1: Have you been to the Vatican?
0: Yes, I have. I actually bought a postcard from there and mailed it because it's the smallest country in the world.
1: Okay. I was always surprised. I went years and years ago. I was surprised by the Vatican gift shop that had some really quirky kind of things.
0: There was some cool stuff in there.
1: Well, there was and I've always liked kitsch, as you know. There was a small, very small replica. And with a picture of the Pope, as he was at the time, looking out of one of the windows.
0: Yeah.
1: And some unusual kind of things. We think, well, this is obviously sanctioned by the Vatican.
0: And those Carabinieri, the police, the Italian police, they just sort of stand around there trying to crack onto girls.
1: Well, looking attractive.
0: Mm.
1: Which brings me
0: and
1: to
0: those
1: this.
0: Swiss guards, what the hell?
1: It's an unusual outfit, isn't it? It's hard to look attractive when you're wearing pom-poms on your shoes.
0: Yeah, I know. Like, they don't really
1: that sounds like
0: tough.
1: A country song, doesn't it? And having like, to iron your – I've got to go home and iron my pants.
0: You know, it's like when I see a copper in shorts. You go, come on, mate, put some long pants on.
1: At least he hasn't got curly shoes with a pom-pom on. But thousands of tourists flock every year to the Vatican. And one of the things – millions of people do, but thousands buy what is known – it's officially called the Roman calendar. But colloquially, it's known as the hot priest calendar. So every year, this same calendar gets reprinted, 2027, it's out again, with a series of, it's supposed to be, as I said, the Roman calendar, but it's just full of incredible headshots of very attractive young priests.
0: Mm-hmm.
1: The one who is on the cover is the sexiest priest of all. He looks like a young Matt Damon, very handsome. It has just been revealed he's never even set foot inside a seminary.
0: Oh.
1: It was a joke, he says. He's now 39. That photo was taken when he was 17, and a photographer asked him to pose in a priest's outfit.
0: Right.
1: And so his serene smile, as it says
0: here. It wasn't another priest, was it?
1: Has adorned the calendar for many years since. And once again, he's on the cover of the 2027 edition. So there's sort of Mr. February, Mr. January, Mr. not in that order, funnily enough, all of this. But he's on the cover. Here he is talking about it.
2: Io, 17 anni. Vivevo a Palermo, io sono palermitano e dopo partecipare
1: sorry.
2: A questo
1: Brendan, I forget you don't speak Italian.
0: Che?
1: So he's now, as I said, 39, and he's saying, well, it was all a joke. It's been a mask. Yet to discover whether the others are actual priests or not.
0: Oh, okay.
1: But I tell you what, if those hunks holding hoses, tires and puppies aren't firemen, I'm just going to lose it. If they're accountants, I'll be furious.
0: You'll be dirty.
1: I'll be dirty, that's for sure.
0: Coming up,
1: yes.
0: I've got another round. I've got another round of That's Un Australian.
1: Oh, do I have to listen to it?
0: Yes, of course you do.
1: Oh.
0: And that's coming up. It's Jonesy and Amanda driving you home.
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4: 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And I'm like, oh, God, it's cold. 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

0: Hello there, it's Jonesy and Amanda driving you home this Monday afternoon. This dude popped up in my feed, on my Instagram feed, and at first I thought he was going to be speaking about the discrimination he might have suffered because of the amount of facial tattoos he had. But no, it wasn't that at all. It was him talking about a peculiar incident that befell him while he was at Harvey Norman.
1: Just at Harvey Norman, and I'm looking for plants, right, as I've just moved. And when I walked in, there was a bunch of fake plants, and I went into electrical to buy something, and I asked the guy there, hey, mate, can someone help me with the plants that are over there? And he goes, okay, yeah. And while we're walking there, he's like, yeah, I bought a bunch of these for my wife and stuff like that. And I was like, oh, cool. He gets the girl. Girl comes over, and she's like, oh, these are actually discounted. So the fake plants were quite expensive, but they were discounted down to, like, $29 each. And I was like, great. And as I'm standing there, the guy that I asked to help me walks in front of me and starts picking out plants that he wants. Again, he's in uniform, and even the girl sort of looks at him and goes, hmm. And then he starts picking out ones, and then he takes the three that I literally had asked him to, like, can you come and help me with the product? He takes all three of them and, like, sets them aside, gets his phone out, and starts calling his wife. When he finished on the phone, I was like, I sort of looked at the girl, and she was obviously very new. I was like, hey, like, the staff member that I asked to help me took the plants that I want to buy. And he looks at me and says, yeah, I'm a paying customer as well.
2: What?
0: This poor guy, he gets the plants. He asks, he says, hey, tell me about these plants, man.
2: And the guy goes, can you help me? And the guy goes, oh, they're good. I'll phone my wife and see if she wants them.
0: You can't do it. It's like if you go to KFC and you order some food and you see them just eating the chicken straight off the rack for themselves.
2: Yeah.
0: There is a bit of a customer service.
2: Well, there should be. There should be.
0: You know what that is?
2: Annoying?
0: No. It's un-Australian.
2: Oh, no.
0: Ryan.
3: Crikey. Hey, True Blue.
0: Whenever it happens.
2: Told you it was annoying. When a nasty ball sees a knife, we can see. Kangaroos and honing cars. I
0: can feel a boring
4: coming on. You're taking a bow or feeding a cow?
2: Is it
4: a
2: cow? Is it over? Is it over? Yes, thank
0: just
2: goodness
0: in case
2: it's
0: we
2: over.
0: Forget what country we're in.
2: Oh, okay.
0: Okay.
2: Well, coming up next, let's be Scottish for a minute.
0: Aye.
2: Last week, I introduced you to the voiceover work of Sam Heughan from Outlander, who's reading audio erotica for an app that I have joined.
0: Mm-hmm.
2: Even I found it a bit too much to bear. I'll play some of it for you next.
0: Oh, yay, all of us. That's coming up. It's Jonesy and Amanda driving you home.
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0: Hello there. It's Jonesy and Amanda driving you home.
1: Well, the story so far, I've been a big fan of Outlander for some time. I haven't watched the most recent series, sure, but it all wrapped up just last week after 10 years. And Sam Heughan, who plays Jamie, who everyone is in love with, has come out with a new project. It's through an organization called Quinn. Quinn is an app that has men reading audio erotica. You even gave it a go.
0: I gave it a go.
1: You spoke about your extruding water supply.
0: I could make anything sexy.
1: Well, let's see how Sam goes, because here's the thing. Here's the one he read. There were three parts to it. I listened to it all over the weekend. Mm-hmm. It's 3 days in Galloway, it's called. And the story is everything you'd want it to be. He plays a Scottish groundskeeper at some old ground that used to be part of his family.
0: Is this current times or olden days?
1: Current times. And he's been heartbroken for 15 years, but you don't know about that at the moment, because then there's a hen's night that's staying in this. This old estate is now turned into a sort of a wellness retreat. And in this hen's night, in this hen's group, is one woman who comes out, and I hope this isn't a big spoiler alert, she's a princess.
0: All right.
1: And they met 15 years before when she was a student in Glasgow. They had a very emotional fling, madly in love with each other. He walked away from her because she was a princess, and how could he live up
0: to
1: any
0: of that?
1: He was
0: just a greenskeeper.
1: That's right. And here they are 15 years later, neither of them have gotten over it. So it starts I've played this bit for you already, a very romantic kind of beginning.
2: All I want is to hear her voice again. Ask if she's read anything good lately. If she followed the moon mission. What she thinks about anything at all.
0: Mm.
2: I thought I killed this thing inside of me, but it's only been in one long, deep sleep. And the sight of Olivia has awoken it.
0: No.
1: Yeah.
2: Ravenous.
1: See?
3: Okay.
1: I love all that. That's all I need. That's all I need is the romance.
0: When
1: of
0: you
1: it.
0: Listen to this?
1: When?
0: Yeah.
1: Well, I listened to it over the weekend when I was walking the dog, when I was in my car, when I was just living. And I realized that probably all I need is the romance of it.
0: Yeah.
1: Because I didn't realize that audio erotica kind of meant slurping noises. And it made me feel a bit uncomfortable, particularly as
0: mean?
1: I pictured him. Well, I'll tell you. And I don't know. We'll listen to them and then we'll discuss how do they do this anyway.
0: Okay.
1: So here's a bit.
0: Yep.
4: Before rocking her hips.
0: Oh, what's going on? What's going on there?
1: That keeps going. You listen.
4: Oh, you're perfect.
0: I'd say get a room, but I think we're in
1: I think we... That's the thing. We are surrounded by
0: their
1: room.
0: So you're listening to this.
1: It gets worse.
4: After all this time, going slow isn't an option.
1: So, you know... I don't know if it's because...
0: You don't have this on speaker, do you?
1: Well, no, but in my car, if people are driving beside me, they think, why is that woman covering her face with her hands?
0: Yeah.
1: It's so... I was hoping the airbag would go off, smash into a telegraph pole. That it's weird to listen to it because I picture Sam Heughan, or is it... I'm going to keep listening to the other ones because they are read by strangers, and maybe that's easier. But... I don't know. This is written for women, obviously. Do women want to hear the sounds, the romance of it? I kept thinking, fade out, fade out.
0: I think when they'd go,
1: we went back to her room. Fade out. I don't need to know all the slapping noises.
0: It's too much. Yeah.
1: But I wonder when they're in the studio, is he reading his bits on his own and she's doing her bits, and then do they get someone else to do all the noises?
0: There'd be a foley artist that makes the noises.
1: He doesn't do his own grunting?
0: But you do the kissy-kissy. Let me demonstrate.
1: You do it. It sounds like a budgie.
0: Do you want a budgie? Is that what you want?
1: I have a lot of questions, and most of them are about you.
0: People going, look at that airbag going off in that car.
1: The app is Quinn, if you're interested. Yeah. And if you do listen to it, tell me what you think. Maybe I should have listened to it quietly in the privacy of my own bedroom.
0: Almost as uncomfortable as that, I want to know how your son's stand-up comedy, his debut stand-up comedy.
1: He got similar applause.
0: Went on. Was it like...
1: Yeah. Oh, actually, with his permission, I will play you some of it.
0: Also, Instagram is here. It's Jonesy and Amanda driving you home.
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16: Hello, I'm Michaela Carr. Former Australian of the Year and MND advocate Neil Danaher has lost his battle with the disease. After being diagnosed in 2013, the 65-year-old ex-AFL player and coach raised more than $115 million for medical research. Danaher created the annual Big Freeze event in the AFL and once told the ABC he was taking the disease on.
17: I'm building a freeze army and we're coming after it. We're coming after it. And we're going to find a treatment, we're going to find a cure.
16: The Royal Commission into the Bondi Beach terror attack has heard that 11 people were shot within the first 29 seconds of the massacre. A total of 15 people were killed in the attack on December 14 last year. Queensland MP Bob Catter is calling for a shark cull following the death of a fisherman in far north Queensland. The 39-year-old man was attacked while spear fishing yesterday afternoon. The incident came just a week after another spear fisherman was killed by a shark off Perth. The federal government has paid Rex Airlines $4.8 million debt to regional councils across the country. The deal is part of the restructuring of the carrier and its sale transition to aviation group AirT. And the cost of sending a letter could rise again soon. Australia Post is backing a decision by the consumer watchdog to hike stamps from $1.70 to $1.85. Aussie Post says letter volumes are now at levels not seen in Australia since the 1930s.
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16: In sport, a blow for Melbourne defender Jack Lever. He's failed his concussion test and won't travel to Alice Springs for this week's Demons match against GWS on Sunday. And Andrew Abdo has confirmed his time as NRL CEO is over. After 6 years in the job, he's decided to take up a position with Tennis Australia. Abdo says it's been an emotional day.
15: It's part of my DNA. And for the last 13 years, I've loved every aspect of being part of this sport.
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20: A little bit of cloud around, getting down to around 17 overnight. A little cloudy again tomorrow with a top 26 degrees. A slight chance of a shower on Wednesday, the Bureau is saying, with a top of 26 degrees. And thanks to our great friends at Nexus Pools, the best pools in Bundy. 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
34: It's showtime!
0: Hello there, the 25th day of May.
1: That's it.
0: Yep.
1: I'm almost loath to say it, but I've got a joke.
0: You got a joke?
1: Just a quick, small, pull the Band-Aid off joke. It doesn't need...
0: Well, do we need the accoutrement?
1: Please.
35: Make them laugh, make them laugh. Don't you know everyone wants to laugh?
1: Is that enough? Finished?
0: Okay. How's the crowd? What's the crowd like today, Ryan? Oh, they're not happy. Gee, I hope it's a good joke. Oh, they're throwing tomatoes.
1: I haven't even started yet.
0: Okay, come on.
1: Okay, here we go.
0: We'll sit here.
1: What kind of trousers does a ghost hunter wear?
0: I don't know.
1: Just a paranormal jeans.
0: Thank you.
1: Well, that's a good one. Okay,
0: Brad's
1: thank you.
0: Happy. I
1: missed
0: liked
1: me,
0: it.
1: Missed me. That's a good lead into what we're about to play you next. My son went to an open mic event on Friday night. He did his very first stand-up. With his permission, we will play some of it for you.
0: Instagram makes its return as well. If you would like to play Instagram, jonesyandamanda.com.au. It's Jonesy and Amanda driving you home.
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0: It's Jonesy and Amanda driving you home.
1: So my younger son, Jack, who's just turned 23, so proud of him, he decided he wanted to try stand-up comedy at an open mic night. And it takes guts, doesn't it?
0: Well, it does.
1: It does, and he's a funny guy, as we know.
0: He's a very funny guy.
1: But he's not a slapstick joke teller,
0: mm-hmm.
1: but he was in. You have to do what they call a tight five.
0: Yeah.
1: You know, just 5 minutes and these open mic nights. So for his first time, he did it on Friday night. And I saw a friend of his at the gym in the morning who said he's going to go. And I didn't know whether Jack would want me there. Mm-hmm. I'd asked Jack and he said, oh, I don't know. And I thought, well, I don't know. Should I
0: it's
1: go
0: nice,
1: or not?
0: Well, it is. That first night, and I said this to him in text form, I said, you'll always remember this. Whether you go good or bad or ugly, it will be something that you remember forever.
1: That's right. But I wondered whether he needed to own that himself, if you know what I mean. But then I thought, you know what, I will go. And I asked, I told Liam, so Liam came as well.
0: Oh, and, gee, the whole
1: clan. Well, when we walked in, I thought, you know what, Jack has already won at life. 25 of his friends were there, propping up the bar, and right. all there to cheer him on. It was just the most fantastic thing. So I'm so glad I was there. Anyway, so with his permission, we've chopped down some of it, and
0: taken out the swears.
1: We've taken out the swears, and you know what I loved is I played it to Harley, who was laughing so hard he was weeping. He said, "I'm so proud." But it's, you know, his comedy can be quite, what do we call it, Brendan?
0: Well, he likes esoteric. Norm Macdonald. He's a big fan of Norm Macdonald, so as I am. But Norm can be a little bit esoteric.
1: Yeah. So here's some stuff from the 6 minute set. We've chopped it down to about 2 minutes, and anyway, here it is.
2: Thank you very much. I would just like to thank St. John's Ambulance downstairs that I've booked just in case I die up here tonight. But on that note, it is my first time doing stand-up comedy here tonight. And when I tell my co-workers this, they say, oh, you're a pretty funny-looking guy. And I say, no, that's not why I'm doing this. I do it because it's the bravest thing, apparently, a man can do. And so I look up to my great-grandfather who served in both world wars, prisoner of war in both of them. I say, hey, Gramps, I've got it now. But my grandfather wasn't done by the wars, he was done by lung cancer. I meant to laugh at that part. I was an emotional kind of thought. But when he died, it was many years ago, and I had a contemplation about this, and I thought, I think disease names need to be a little bit more user-friendly, because they're all, you got lung cancer and all this. It's terrible. You know, there's one cool one, though. Athlete's foot. You tell someone you got athlete's foot, they think, what have you been doing? You're playing basketball? You run out of those things? Respect. You just got fungus growing on the bottom of your feet. But no, I come to you here tonight. I'm at a bit of a crossroads of my life. You know, I'm just about to finish university and I've got nowhere to go in the employment sector. I think I will start to work in politics. I'm going to make it a little bit harder to sign into MyGov.
0: The kid's got the gift. You know what? I envy him because I remember when I did it all those years ago, but it was such a pivotal moment in my life because you become so obsessed with it. It becomes like this thing where you constantly keep going to do it.
1: Yeah, well, I think they're going to ask him back probably because his friends propped up the bar and probably thinking, well, what a profitable night we're having.
0: My last night was September 11, though, so we just don't want another worldwide event
1: true
0: to ruin your comedy career. But congratulations, mate.
1: Well done, Jack. Very proud.
0: Coming up, the pub test this morning. This is this afternoon, I should say. No plus ones for a wedding.
1: This is what Taylor Swift has done for her invitations. What do you think?
0: We'll take it down to the Jonesy and Amanda Arms next. It's Jonesy and Amanda driving you home.
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0: Hello there, it's Jonesy Demander.
1: When there's big issues to discuss, you know, this week has been tough.
2: It's Monday.
1: It's time to get down to the Jonesy Demander Arms for the pub test.
3: The pub test.
4: Pub test.
3: Does not pass the pub test.
4: Pub test.
3: Pub test. Does it pass the pub test?
4: Pub test.
5: Yeah, the pub test.
3: Doesn't pass the sniff test.
1: It's not like Taylor Swift to do anything controversial, but here it is.
2: Have you received an invitation to her wedding, Brendan?
1: No, I haven't checked my mail for a while.
2: Well, though. I haven't checked mine either because I haven't got it so far. She's getting married on July 3 in New York City.
1: The fact that I don't know her or you don't know her either, there's a good chance that we won't be invited.
2: Oh, whatever. But they're implementing a no plus one rule for certain guests, particularly single invitees. Married guests are allowed to bring their spouses. And this decision, apparently, according to the press, has left some guests feeling awkward and excluded. The etiquette, I was having a look at what the etiquette for plus ones are. Wedding plus one etiquette revolves around fairness, guest comfort and budget. Priorities given to spouses, long-term partners, wedding party members and guests who might otherwise fill out a place. I mean, it says here guests attending alone if you're out of town or you may not know many other people. But if you don't know many people, is it the bride's and groom's job to pay for you to bring someone along for your comfort level?
1: No.
2: And if and the thing is, if everyone isn't a plus one, if all the single people or the people who aren't in long-term relationships or relationships where the married couple haven't met you, even if you've been in a bit of a long-term relationship, that frees up everyone to socialise so you're not the only one who doesn't have a partner there, if you know what I mean.
1: So are you saying, so if you're married and you haven't met Taylor.
2: I don't know. I mean, I guess you have. If you're a married couple, you probably do need to invite the married couple.
1: You've got to make. Imagine the grief you would get into if you got invited to a wedding.
2: What if you got invited, to a work colleague's wedding?
1: Yeah, and then they said, oh, Helen can't go. My wife would go apoplectic if that was the case.
2: Yeah, if a work colleague and you hadn't met, and she hadn't met them?
1: Yeah, you can't do that. And been to weddings where she hasn't met the bride and groom.
2: But what about these days where it's so expensive?
1: Sure.
2: Everyone's trying to cut down on numbers.
1: Yep.
2: How important is the plus one? And I get if you're a married couple, that might be one thing. But anything less than that.
1: I say no dice. No dice.
2: What do you mean?
1: No dice to the plus one.
2: You don't want a plus one?
1: No, unless they're married.
2: What about if you've been living together for 5 years? Where do you draw the line? Two months? What if you've been living together for 5 months?
1: Okay.
2: See, where do you draw the line?
1: There's going to be a lot of T's and C's on
2: there. Do you have to be? Let's break it down to no plus ones. If you don't have a partner, but you want someone to come along for company.
1: What does Jim Y. Rye think? He's a young person. You people seem to not RSVP to anything and then just show up on the day.
6: Yeah, this is tough, I think. I don't know, because then if you invite, because I have lots of friends from different groups. So if I had to invite all of their partners, it would just you couldn't do it financially.
2: Absolutely.
6: Yeah.
1: And you're just smoothing the waters for.
2: But in the old days, everyone said plus one.
1: Yeah.
2: So you'd find someone to take all those movies where you'd be my plus one for my sister's wedding.
1: But that's Hollywood.
2: Well, maybe it does. Let's discuss no plus ones for a wedding. Does it pass the pub test?
0: Hey, it's Jonesy Demander driving you home.
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0: Bye. Indeed. 10 questions, 60 seconds on the clock. You could pass if you don't know an answer. We'll come back to that question if time permits. You get all the questions right, $1,000.
5: And you can go with $1,000 or you can play for $2,000 with a bonus question, but it's double or nothing.
0: Annette is in Lilydale.
6: I am.
0: You are.
5: Hello, how are you?
0: Is that, that's home of the chicken.
6: I'm very well. It is home of the chicken.
0: Yeah,
6: apparently.
0: I know.
6: Myself at home. So.
0: Oh, you're unwell?
6: No, I've got six chickens.
0: Oh, you got six chickens. Are you in with the Lilydale people? Do you send them off to market or?
5: No. Did you mean chickens? I thought you meant your children. You had six children.
6: No.
0: No, you say you got six chickens and Lilydale is where they got the chickens.
5: Yeah, that's right.
0: Yeah. Yeah. I'm just making small talk, Annette. Oh, you send them to market.
6: No, I don't.
5: This is not.
6: They're my friends. They're my girls.
0: You can't send your chickens to market.
5: Isn't it funny how people now are rethinking this little piggy went to market?
0: Yeah.
5: We always thought that market meant, oh, he's going to the shops.
0: No, he's going off to the abattoir.
5: Yes, I know. But it's only as an adult you go, well, that actually is.
0: And what's with the little piggy eating roast beef while another has none? We could talk about this some other 60 seconds, Annette, but right now it's about you winning $2,000. But first, you've got to win $1,000.
5: Well, let's see how we go, Annette. If you're not sure, as we say, pass is your friend. We might have time to come back, okay?
6: Okay.
5: All right, Annette, here we go. Here comes question number one. Saffron, cumin, cinnamon are types of what?
6: Spices.
5: Question two. What type of creature is Shrek?
6: An ogre.
5: Question three. How many white balls are in a game of pool?
6: One.
5: Question four, what sport is Michael Phelps known for?
6: Basketball.
5: Oh, he's a swimmer. He's an American swimmer.
0: Annette.
6: Sorry.
5: Oh, Annette, I'm sorry.
0: Oh, Annette.
6: Good.
0: We've got our pub test coming up, Annette, about bringing a plus one to a wedding. How do you feel about this?
6: My daughter's getting married. She's just organised. She's going through the same thing. She feels that if she's met the partner... And they've been dating them for a while, yes, they should be invited.
5: But not just a token plus one.
0: That's a good point. At my own wedding, my wife, one of her friends from the nursery, she was
5: the
0: a
5: nursery?
0: Nurse, the nurse, what is it, the hospital, brought along her boyfriend who I'd never met before. He looked like a roadie from Black Sabbath, and at the end of the night, he said, thanks for having me, Steve. So, yeah, I'm kind of with her. Well, Thank you, Annette.
5: The nursery. Thank you, Annette.
0: And that's coming up next, the pub test. If you'd like to, if you want to do Instagram, jonesydemanda.com.au, and the pub test is coming up next, bringing a plus one to the wedding. It's Jonesy and Amanda driving you home.
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0: Jonesy and Amanda driving you home. 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
1: The pub test.
2: Pub test.
1: Does not pass the pub test.
2: Pub test.
1: Pub test. Does it pass the pub test?
2: Pub test. Yeah, the pub test.
1: Doesn't pass the sniff test.
3: Stop it. It's not helpful.
4: This one comes to us thanks to Taylor Swift, whose wedding to Travis Kelce is taking place in July in New York. And apparently the couple have implemented a no plus one rule for certain guests.
0: Yeah,
4: for single invitees, etc. There's a big discussion. I know weddings are so expensive. And in the old days, so many of your guests were plus ones, were family members and their partners and blah, blah, blah. You know, ancient cousin Mrs. Mildred and her plus one. People the bride and groom may never have met. How do you feel about plus ones?
0: My own son wouldn't have met his wife if it weren't for a plus one. I just remembered that.
4: So tell us the story.
0: That was, he was, my brother was getting married and his wife was a friend of the mum and she was coming along to the wedding.
4: Let me explain it. Was getting married.
0: My brother was getting married.
4: And his bride's friend, who she worked with, came along, and her daughter joined them.
0: Yeah, because dad couldn't come. He was unwell on the day. And then she came along instead.
4: Yeah.
0: And then they hit it off.
4: And then they had plus ones at their wedding. And then they found out so-and-so.
0: That he was a doctor all the time. It's like one of those rhymes.
4: How do you feel about this? No plus ones for a wedding? Does it pass the pub test?
5: I think absolutely yes. I don't think you should automatically have a plus one. It's far too expensive these days.
6: I think it does because I just got invited to a wedding and my husband hasn't been invited and I didn't think anything of it until I was listening just then.
7: Yeah, it does. It does pass the pub test. Weddings are expensive and as someone who's planning a wedding, like, yes, I would love to give everyone a plus one, but $200 plus a head, like some people have to make the cut and those are the people that make the cut, unfortunately.
8: No way. I mean, I had a friend go through this and her niece said she couldn't bring a plus one and it caused major family dramas. Absolutely have to have a plus one or you have a small enough wedding where you can have a plus one.
9: If you don't know the partner and you wouldn't go and spend one-on-one time with them at a cafe for a coffee or even go to the pub yourself with them, then they're not coming to my wedding.
0: Some what about kids opinions? At a wedding?
4: Oh, that don't open that can of worms.
0: What about pets and dogs?
4: Some people get offended that they can't take their kids to a wedding.
0: Yeah, what about that? What about pets?
4: Well, who asked to take their pet to a
0: wedding? Well, my wife was upset when I bought Miss September.
4: I thought I was being led into a bad joke, and I was.
10: Righto, you two. That's enough.
4: Well, unfortunately for some, we'll be back tomorrow.
0: What do you mean, unfortunately? This is great. It's a dream factory.
4: We'll see you then.
0: Well, you want to be back tomorrow because you know why?
4: Tell me.
0: Not only is it Tin Hat Tuesday, there's a chance for you to win a $2,000 and more mattress by upwards of $2,000. 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
5: 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You can hear the full absolute mess of what happened when I gave my wife her anniversary gift. It's my wife and I's 28th wedding anniversary over the weekend. It didn't quite go to plan. And we want to know who's gone the shortest distance to a new job and who's travelled the longest distance for a new job. And we've got the time waster and how we could be saving your pub. Coming up next here on the Christian O'Connell Show, your Monday misheard lyrics.
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0: Christian O'Connell's show, we do something called the Misheard Lyrics. Let us get into this week.
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0: All right, the Misheard Lyrics. Every Monday we do this. We play the back as we play back your misheards. If you agree with it, you'll hear this. If we can't, hear it. And then for the really great ones.
2: Instant Hall of Famer.
0: Previous Hall of Famers. Quincy had this one from Fall Out Boy. Sugar, we're going down. Tell Mummy I'm watching YouTube from the closet. Liga had Fantasy, Mariah Carey, and Sweet Sweet Menacing Baby. I still love that one. Michael Bolton, How Can We Be Lovers? How can we be lovers if we can't beat France?
3: How can we be lovers if we can't beat France?
0: He's getting nervous about the World Cup. It's only a couple of weeks away. All right, brand new ones. Let's see what you got. Dave's got been listening to The Man by The Killers, When It Comes to Friday.
4: When It Comes to Friday.
0: Or is it, Well, Here Comes the Fried Egg?
4: When It Comes to Friday.
5: Yeah.
6: Here it comes.
0: Here Comes the Fried Egg.
4: When It Comes to Friday.
0: Very, very quick, but very good. Well spotted, Dave. Steph, Dance With Me. My Drop Tops in the Parking Lot.
7: My Drop Tops in the Parking Lot.
0: Or is it My Chalk Tops in the Parking Lot?
7: My Drop Tops in the Parking Lot.
0: Oh, nice Chalk Top. Stephen's got this one, Mental As Anything, the song Too Many Times. Too Many Times, Too Many Times.
8: Too many times, too many times.
0: Or is it Two Men in Tights? Two Men in Tights?
8: Too many times, too many times.
0: Brilliant, well done, Stephen. Marty, Christian, I loved your interview with Ben Crowe a couple of months ago. Now I can't stop hearing his name. similar song, Punk Tactics.
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9: Bankrolls come straight for the assets.
0: Oh, yeah, Marty, you really do mix up your listening habits, don't you? You listen to us, and then you're listening to this.
9: Bankrolls come straight for the assets.
0: Or is it Ben Crowe's coming straight for the assets? Ash Barty's performance coach. Ben Crowe, I'm going to send him this.
9: Bankrolls come straight for the assets.
0: Benny Boy's coming for the assets, the Crow Man.
9: Bankrolls come straight for the assets.
0: That's incredible, Marty. I'll send that to Ben. Steve's been listening to the Bee Gees' Night Fever. I got fire in my mind. I get higher in my walk-in, and I'm glowing in the dark, giving you warning. Okay, let me just break this one down. There's a lot going on in this misheard.
6: Okay.
0: I got hair in my butt. I get higher in Milwaukee. Uh-huh. I go pooping in the dark every morning. So it's three parts to this one. I got hair in my butt. I get higher in Milwaukee. I go pooping in the dark every morning.
6: Got it.
0: We ready? Ding. Ding. Ding. Steve, you promised us three, and it really is all three. Steve, that's a Hall of Famer. Well done.
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0: And then Chris has enjoyed this classic, Robbie Williams, Better Man. Send Someone to Love Me.
11: Send someone to love me.
0: Or has Robbie fallen for the charms of a man called Cecil? Cecil, wanna love me?
11: Send someone to love me.
0: I think it's one of my favourite ones ever. Cecil wants to love me.
6: Let him in, Robbie.
0: Let him in.
11: Send someone to love me.
0: Well done, Chris.
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0: All right, brilliant ones this week. Thank you very much. You keep these going whenever you mishear them. Of course, you email me, christian@christianoconnell.com.au. 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

0: Christian O'Connell's show. So over the weekend on Saturday, it's my wife and I's 28th wedding anniversary. And we had an agreement. She was like, you know, just so busy at the moment. Just not worry about presents or anything like that. I was like, that's fine. It's 28 years together. You've gone through so much together. You really don't need to do that. But I thought, I'm going to get some flowers anyway. It's just a nice thing to have in the home and stuff like that. I get these flowers, and often when you go into a florist, you go, I'll have those ones. And then when you get the back, by the time you take that wrapping off, it shrinks.
1: Yeah.
0: And as I'm suddenly unwrapping these, pro tip, by the way, guys, if you're giving your partner flowers, don't give them a bunch of flowers. Put them in the vase. Otherwise, it's like you're giving them a task to do, to sort them all out. So I always arrange them in the vase, find the vase, fill it with water, and it takes you about 10 minutes to work out, actually, where are the vases kept?
1: Yes.
0: Are you in the garage? Where are the vases kept? Where does she find these vases from?
1: In the garage. Yes.
0: I was looking everywhere because they wouldn't fit in a cupboard. I was like, where does she keep these? Oh, I know we've got three or four of them. I see them, but I don't know where they are in the house. Where do they live? Where are they kept? Anyway, I found the vase. Anyway, every wrapper, I'm unwrapping for this bunch of flowers. It feels like I'm losing $20 or $30. Every wrapper, and suddenly they're real. Oh. That's a small bunch of flowers.
2: Did you get them from the supermarket?
0: No, okay. No. Florist. So anyway, I give them to my wife, and then she goes, oh my God, they are beautiful, Chris, but at least you didn't spend a crazy amount of money, otherwise you would have felt quite guilty. I went, no, these were $120.
3: What?
0: Yeah. She was like, what? She said, you're kidding me, I just presume you must have got them at the supermarket. I went, no. These are from the florist, these are $120. Chris, is about four flowers? Get this, guys. My wife then rings the florist to tell them off for overcharging me.
3: And
0: I'm watching all this going, don't do that. Don't worry about it. Just don't worry about it. It's just strange. You're making it odd. Just have the flowers. It's okay. She's ringing them. I'm sending a photo of what they look like. She sent them a photo of what it looked in the vase.
3: Oh, wow.
2: She's like, they've taken advantage of my poor, simple man.
0: Basically, Forrest Gump with a radio show.
4: So romantic.
0: How dare you prey on a simpleton?
3: Oh, wow.
0: Really romantic. Oh. Now all it game is like, you know, people came round over the week and were like, Chris, to play Dungeon $20 for them. And if anyone was like, bloody, where'd you get them from the soup? I went, they're from the florists.
2: Servo flowers.
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0: She's one of a kind. She said she was more upset that I was overcharged. I went, just take the flowers. Enjoy the flowers.
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0: Christian O'Connell Show. I'm very excited to welcome a new member to the show. It's more to our family, actually. And it is intern Pete, who, what were you, Pete? Were you 10, 12 years with Colin Jackie O?
1: Yeah, about 12 and a half years on the show there. So well, here now in the new family, which is great. So thanks for making me so welcome.
0: So you had your leaving do Friday night.
1: Had the leaving do. All the team there came, and a few people have worked on the show over the years, all that sort of stuff. There was a split moment where I think everyone started bringing up, they're going, We've really created quite a lot of hoo-ha, like these big drinks. We all started about 4 o'clock in the afternoon, and there were speeches and carry-ons and presents and cakes and bottles of vodka and all sorts of stuff. And then we all just realised you've just moved from level 17 to level 16, which is only 5 metres
0: away. Yeah, a lot of people might not realise this. We work for the same company.
1: Yeah, that's right.
0: So you literally just moved floors.
1: Absolutely. I have got so many bottles of alcohol as gifts and everything. Like, big cake with my big face on it. And I thought, yeah, I'm just moving desks. There's no real... I mean, it's a shorter commute to work because we're on level 16 here, which is great. So that's obviously a 5 metre saving over, you know, over a bit of time.
0: Yeah. All right, we want to work out who has taken the shortest distance to a new job and who's done the longest. So which way are you? Who's done the shortest distance to start a new job and who's done the longest? You can give me a call, 13 55 22, and you can also text me 0475 031043. This is Jason. Jason, I got a part-time job at Autobahn. Then I got a full-time job at Auto Pro, which is next door to them. Then I got a job at the local Ford dealership, which is 300 metres up the same road. Then I finally get a job in 2021 with the ex-servicemen's club, which is next door to that Ford dealership I used to work at. Anyone playing along here? Tracking his moves. All on the... He's worked on the same street for 17 years.
2: Oh, incredible. Wow.
0: 4 different jobs. Thank you very much for that one. Let's take some calls here. Gail, what's your story for us, mate?
3: Well, I used to travel 10 minutes to my job, and I now travel an hour and a half.
0: Bloody hell, you must really like that job, an hour and a half.
3: Yep. I do really like that job, actually, although I'm about to retire.
0: All right. Do they know, or are they just hearing it first time on the show?
3: No, they know, they know.
0: They know, they know, yeah, they know. Yeah. All right, well, lovely to hear that, Gail. Gail, thank you very much for giving us a call. Have a good week.
3: Thank you, bye-bye.
0: Steph, welcome to the show. So, Steph, I think you're a contender for the longest move to a new job. Where did you go?
4: Yes, correct. So I moved to Florida in the USA for 5 months back in 2022. So I worked at Walt Disney World.
0: Oh, you were interning for Walt?
4: Yeah, no, I wish. So I worked at Magic Kingdom at Tomorrowland Speedway. I was only there for 5 months. It was the greatest adventure of my life.
0: I bet. What an incredible place to work.
4: Yeah, definitely.
0: So were you actually in the park with the public?
4: Yes. Yeah, correct. So I was working at an attraction, so I got to greet all the guests. They came from all walks of life, everywhere around the world, so it was amazing.
0: I bet. And also, you're dealing with people then that's going to be one of the best days of their life. And so I've been watching a documentary about the place, and there's all these hidden doorways where you all come out from.
4: Correct. Yes. But that's secrecy, so I can't say anything. No.
0: Yeah, they've got all these sort of secret doorways because obviously they can't just see them stringing out of an office block.
2: That's true, actually,
0: sticking their head on, you know.
4: Pretty much, goofy? Yeah.
0: Yeah, Goofy's having a dart around the back. It's not a good look. They're all these secret doorways and trap doors that they emerge from.
4: So... The kingdom is, there's an underground, like, pathway, so you would go underneath the castle, and then we'll come out of these doorways all from all sections of the kingdom.
0: Amazing.
4: So, yeah, pretty cool.
0: Yeah, I bet that was great fun being an intern there.
4: Yeah, I was only there, like I said, for 5 months, and I only packed one suitcase, came back with 2 suitcases.
0: Fantastic. Steph, thank you very much for giving us a call.
4: Appreciate it. See ya.
0: Bye-bye. Steve.
5: Am I Christian, gang?
0: We're good, Steve. Thanks for calling the show. Have you had a nice weekend? Now, Steve, short or the longest distance for a new job? What's it for you, Steve?
5: Definitely the shortest. I was working as a builder's labourer, and the job was coming to an end, so he was telling me that there'd be no work left, and 2 metres away, a brickie overheard, said, come work for me, and ended up there for about 5 years.
0: Steve, thank you very much for giving us a call. 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

0: Christian O'Connell Show. All right, time waster now. Today, we're looking for your middle-aged bands. Make a band middle-aged? Soundgardening.
1: R.I.P. Still with us.
2: The police are just doing their job, Janice.
1: Oh.
0: Slipper's not. Oh, Slipknot. Slipper's not.
1: Slipknot is very good, you know? Gold plus.
0: Poor old Blur. They're not getting any younger.
1: No.
0: Oh, cataracts, blurry vision.
1: Oh, my God. Bronze cataracts, blurry vision.
0: Blurry vision. The old milky eyes.
1: Blurry time wasted.
0: Rage Against the Parker Machine. We had it with old Nonna Patch last week.
2: Oh, is that a laneway? Why don't you say so?
1: Oh, it's like she's right here right now.
0: It is. It's an uncanny impression, isn't it? Rio, what have you got? Middle-aged bands.
1: Robbie Williams has taken up birding.
0: Has he?
1: Yeah, he's Hobby Williams.
0: Silver.
1: Oh, this Irish family got a lot of work to do around the house. The chores. Remember the chores?
0: You don't suddenly start doing chores when you become 40. You're choring at 22.
1: Nah, 22-year-olds aren't doing chores.
0: Get out of here, they are.
1: Gen Z, lazy bloody generation.
0: Do some chore. Pick up a mop. Boomer.
1: Cars. Death Cab for Cutie, you've got some friends over. The Death Cab charcuterie.
0: Oh, no, that's pretty fine work. That's very good. Gold plus.
1: And Chris Crossword.
0: Jump. Oh my God, the other day I brought one of those. You see them in the post office shops.
1: Yes, I got one.
0: A bumper book for myself.
1: I got one.
0: Suddenly got it out in the middle of the day. Said, Sarah, do you fancy doing a word search? She went, Chris, what are you doing? She said, is this a bit for the show? I went, no. Fancy doing a word search. 100 words in here.
1: How'd you find any?
0: Only three and I gave up. Anyway, it's a tough one. No. It's pro level. All right, so what have you got? Middle-aged bands. Poo test dummies.
1: Bronze.
0: Ozempic Osborne.
1: Silver.
0: Pickleback James.
1: Silver.
0: Huey, can you put the news on, please?
1: Gold.
0: Oh, very good. Anthony Torcasco. Christopher Crossword.
1: That was my one. Gold.
0: He did it better though. Men at part-time work, you know, packing the bags at Coles.
1: Silver.
0: Matchbox, not 20 anymore.
1: Gold.
0: Very good, Brad. Well done. Earth, Wind and Fiber.
1: Gold plus.
0: That is brilliant. Well done. Boomer Crash Opera.
1: Oh, gold.
0: Ben Folds Washing. These are mine, then is he yours?
1: Gold.
0: Well done, Nate. Boys to Menopause.
1: Gold.
0: Elton, I'm in the John, Wendy.
1: Silver.
0: Book Club 7. Not S Club 7, Book Club 7.
1: Silver Plus.
0: What am Michelle? Good Scissor Sisters. You know the Good Scissors.
1: Yes, gold.
0: Perry Men at Work.
1: Oh, gold as well.
0: That's very good, Elliot Dean. Nickel, back in my day.
1: Yeah, Silver Plus.
0: What on Jono? Silver Hair.
1: Gold.
0: That's Adam. Panic at the Servo.
1: Silver.
0: Bob Barley Sugar.
1: Gold.
0: What is it? It's only an old person's thing, that stuff, isn't it?
1: So true.
0: No kids are ever asking, please, Mummy. A delightfully tart drink, please, of barley sugar. Simon Shirley, that is very good. Put a jam on my toes, please.
1: Gold.
0: Well done, Nick. Old Chisel.
1: Silver.
0: That's good. Caravan Morrison.
1: Gold.
0: Robert Planter Fasciitis.
1: Gold plus. Wow, that's brilliant.
0: Oh my God, I love that from Led Zepp too. Robert Planter Fasciitis is very good, Joe. Linkin Park.
1: Gold.
0: Yeah, bung knee. Not the Australian crawl. Bad news. Australian fall. They've had a fall.
1: Oh, no. Poor thing. Yeah. Silver plus.
0: That's not Tim. Who's best in show today?
1: Bob Barley Sugar.
0: Yes. Well done. Very, very good. That's the Christian O'Connell Show for today. We are back tomorrow. 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We are back tomorrow. 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
12: Good evening. Welcome to the show. Shane Bryan with you. Tonight on the show, we take a look at where Mr. T is now these days.
13: And do you have a first name?
14: First name is Mr. My middle name is the period. My last name is the T.
12: He's pretty blunt, wasn't he? We'll find out what he's up to on Where Are They Now? Plus, my musical guest all this week is the one and only Kim Wilde. Kim's heading to Australia for a tour. We'll find out all about it and find out a little bit more about the songs that she sang as well. It was a fantastic chat with her. Can't wait to share it. That's coming up right now, though. Let's get into it with some George Harrison. This has got my mind set on you. You're on the 80s at 8.

You're on the 80s at 8. Shane Bryan with you. That was The Clash there with London Calling. Released in 1979, it charted in 1980, but it wasn't just a hit. It became one of the defining songs of the era, a bit of a mix of punk attitude and reggae influence, and lyrics reflecting political tension in Britain at the time. It actually took its title from the old BBC World Service call sign during World War II. This is London Calling. Gave a bit of a sense of urgency and importance right from the start. Now, jumping a few years ahead into the late 80s, Eric Carmen and Hungry Eyes, a song that became massive thanks to Dirty Dancing. It was released in 1987 and became one of Carmen's biggest solo hits, reaching the top 10 in the US, and became instantly tied to that iconic movie. Interestingly, Eric Carmen had already found fame back in the 70s with the Raspberries before reinventing himself with these big emotional pop ballads. So from a bit of punk urgency to pure rock 80s romance, this is Eric Carmen, Hungry Eyes. You're on the 80s at 8.

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0: are they now? The 80s stars you couldn't escape. But what happened next? From chart toppers to cult legends, let's find out where they are now.
1: Tonight we're checking in on one of the most unmistakable stars of the decade. The Mohawk, the Gold Chains, the Attitude. Born Lawrence Theroux, he became a global superstar in the early 80s thanks to two iconic roles, the ruthless Clubber Lang in Rocky III and, of course, B.A. Baracus in The A-Team. Of course, I'm talking about the one and only Mr. T. He was a former bodyguard, martial artist, and also a Mr. T brought a lot of real toughness to the screen as well. But it was his larger-than-life personality that actually made him completely unforgettable. I mean, who could forget the catchphrase, "I pity the fool," became one of the most defining lines in 80s pop culture. He appeared on an episode of David Letterman, and David asked him how he got the name Mr. T.
2: Your name, first of all, is that your real name?
3: Well, if Pope John Paul II was to come here, would you ask him what his real name was?
2: Well, but you have to, it's an interesting name, Mr. T.
3: Right, well, I changed it because I wasn't given respect before. You know, people have a tendency to always constantly call a man boy. For what reason, I don't know why, you know, so I changed my name to Mr. T, so the first word out of everybody's mouth would be Mr., the sign of respect.
2: Now, do you have a first name?
3: First name is Mr. My middle name is that period. My last name is the T.
1: Of course it is. Now, despite his tough exterior, he actually was a very well-spoken and a very caring person as well. In fact, these days, Mr. T has stepped back from the spotlight, living a much quieter life in Illinois while still making occasional appearances and sharing motivational messages. He battled cancer in the mid-90s and he won. He's focused a little bit more on faith, health and giving back, often supporting charities and speaking about discipline and respect. In fact, just over 6 months ago, he was awarded Broadcaster of the Year in Illinois.
4: Humble, thankful and strong-minded. These are values Mr. T says he's carried throughout his career, hoping to have a positive influence on younger generations.
5: I tell the kids nowadays, don't let nobody play you. You know, because if you do, I pity the fool, because you've been played. Let somebody make you think that the only way you be cool, you got to snatch a purse or rob somebody.
4: From his character in Rocky III to the WWE, many believe T is hardcore, but deep down...
5: When you see me, you're looking at that but a big, overgrown, tough, butt-kicking mama's boy.
4: T says the fame has never been the goal.
5: I try not to get caught up in the fame stuff. I want to keep my feet on the ground and my head toward heaven.
1: Now in his 70s, he's very much a living legend, a man who went from the tough streets of Chicago to become one of the most recognizable faces of the 80s. And whether you remember him from The A-Team or Rocky III, there's one thing for sure, there can only be one Mr. T. Coming up very shortly, it's the Stray Cats. That's up next on The 80s at 8.
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6: You know that you're old when you're getting excited about the most mundane things. 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

80s superstars. Even if we're just dancing in the dark. 80s supergroups. Born in my sight. You know that's all you ever were. 80s one-hit wonders. This is the 80s at 8. Bundaberg's 1332 4BU.

0: You're on the 80s at 8, Shane Bryan with you, and that was Kim Wilde with Kids in America from the early days of 80s New Wave. She actually burst onto the scene with that debut hit of hers, song that actually helped define the sound of the decade. With her signature blonde looks, her synth-driven style, she went on to become one of the most successful female artists of the 80s, racking up hit after hit across the decade. And I had the pleasure of chatting with Kim Wilde. Kim, how are you?
1: I'm really great. Really great. So excited about coming back to Oz. I fly over on my birthday, exactly on my birthday day.
0: Yeah.
1: To Perth. And then I'm going to stay a few days before, you know, to acclimatise. And then I'll just be deep, you know, delving deep into the tour. I can't wait. Can't wait.
0: How many times now have you been to Australia? Plenty of times.
1: It's just so many, plenty of times. Yeah. My first Australian trip was in 1973 when I was 13. At that time, the Sydney Opera House had only just been finished built, being built.
0: Yeah, yeah.
1: And so I remember us visiting it and everyone saying, oh, it's just been finished. And I've toured many times since over the years.
0: Yes.
1: And I think I was in Australia the last time in 24.
0: There seems to be a lot of... even more so now, there seems to be a lot of 80s artists that are coming through and ironically doing their 40th anniversary tour or, you know, can you believe 40 years on, Kids in America still feels like it was done yesterday?
1: Yeah, it does. It's that song still sounds so fresh, even to my ears, and I get to sing it all the time.
0: Yeah. Yeah.
1: But the record itself, you know, the production on the record, the sound, the way it sounds, it really just pops out of the radio when you hear it.
0: Yeah.
1: It still sounds as fresh as it did the first day, you know, I heard it on radio back in 1981.
0: How did you feel when you were listening to the radio and suddenly your song came on?
1: I remember back in the day, I mean, it was such a huge thrill. I'd, you know, spent my whole life listening to national radio or radio anywhere, but, you know, obviously living in the UK. So hearing, you know, I'd be on the school coach and they'd have Radio 1 on in those days. Now it's Radio 2, but Radio 1 was always on. And then to hear, you know, this is something I was listening to every day going to school, every day coming back from school. So to suddenly find hearing my own record on that radio station blew my mind. And then when I did Top of the Pops, I just thought, oh my God, this is crazy. So yeah, it was a magic days.
0: We'll hear more from Kim Wilde on Wednesday night on the 80s at 8. Now, if you want to grab tickets for Kim Wilde, her Australian tour kicks off on the 18th of November in Perth. She heads to Brisbane, Melbourne, Geelong, Adelaide, Newcastle, Sydney, and finishes in Canberra on Sunday, 29th of November. And you can get your tickets from Ticketek. Up next, Steve Winwood with Higher Love. That's coming up next on the 80s at 8.
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0: That's it for tonight. Tomorrow night on the 80s at 8, we go back to May 1989 for Chart Tuesday and a song that landed Madonna in a lot of hot water. She might have got in trouble by the Catholic Church, but she had a number one hit on her hands. We'll find out where that was on the charts in Australia, UK, US, tomorrow night on the 80s at 8. It's Chart Tuesday. I'll see you then. Thanks for keeping me company.
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1: You can probably pick up that my voice sounds a bit dusty. 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I am genuinely unwell. 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I'll be better soon. I'm trying not to cough all over the microphone for Big Boss Mark later today. However, I did get a bit of an energy boost over the weekend because I was hanging out with a girlfriend of mine and she was like, "Oh, Vic, you got a little cold there." 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And she's like, "Oh, your voice sounds sexy. Like, it's got this raspy, croaky element to it." And I'm like, "Huh, do you get sick more often?"
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10: Christian O'Connell's show. Good morning, Rio.
11: Good morning.
10: Good morning, Pat.
12: Morning.
10: Good morning, Alex.
13: Good morning.
10: Alex, how was the house move?
13: A disaster. Like, so
10: exhausting.
13: Did you
10: actually do anything? Last week, you got the wrong day. Oh, in fact, we should just be speaking to your wife.
13: We thought it was Saturday, then we thought it was Thursday, but no, it was Friday. So Friday, but the rest of the weekend is spent moving the small stuff.
10: Yeah,
13: those little bits and pieces, the trinkets, the bits of pens and
10: kids' clothes.
13: Kids' clothes. It's just our life is in boxes. It's just everywhere.
10: And did you manage to get rid of some stuff? Because when you move, it's a good reason to go through your stuff and discard stuff that you don't want anymore. Are you hoarders hanging on to like old kids? Artworks and clothes.
13: I got rid of some stuff, but my wife is terrible. Like, she won't get rid of, like, kids' clothes, like toddlers' clothes. Come on, Bonnie, it's time to let go of those. The kids are a lot older now. I also had my mother-in-law, who is a semi-hoarder, looking over my shoulder the whole time.
10: Bloody hell, you're outnumbered there, mate, aren't you?
13: I really was.
10: You're lucky you made the move. Well, Alex, if we're talking about stuff that really isn't pulling its weight around here, can you sit down? We want to have an appraisal, a husband appraisal. Patsy, how was your weekend?
12: Yeah, I had a great weekend, although I'm sort of at odds with the love god. I sent my husband off. He recently had his eyes tested, and they do free hearing screenings. And, you know, when you're over 50, I said to him, I do believe that you're a little hard of hearing. Just get it checked out. It's free. It's not going to cost you anything.
10: Is he, or is he just pretending not to hear you?
12: Well, this is the thing.
10: Yeah.
12: So I was convinced that not quite hearing aids or anything like that, but maybe just a decline in hearing. But he came back and he reckoned he passed it with flying colours. In fact, the radiologist, what are the hearing people?
10: Yeah, I mean, about to say, if he's having radiology done as his hearing test, he's got a mate. We went to the wrong department.
12: Audiologist, I meant to say.
10: So you're pregnant. Thank you for coming. You can take your feet out the stirrups. And your hearing is so good. But you're having triplets.
12: He's got the hearing of a 21-year-old, he reckoned, when he came home. And I said, did you even do the test?
10: When is that the benchmark of great hearing?
11: I don't know. If
10: most 21-year-olds, I wouldn't say, have got fantastic hearing.
11: They're going to raise.
10: They're not hired by government agencies as spies because they've got crystal clear hearing.
12: But I don't believe him. He has not got perfect hearing. I'm sorry, he hasn't. And I said, well, so you're just choosing not to hear me most of the time, is what that means.
10: Also, I think it's actually quite easy to flatter a man. Right, if you're middle-aged and you have something that's the age of a 21-year-old, a friend of mine had a medical a couple of weeks ago, and he was told he has the heart of a 21-year-old. He has told everyone. The bragging rights for that are absolutely huge.
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0: Christian O'Connell's show. So we're in Sydney this week. We're going to State of Origin on Wednesday night, which I'm hugely excited about. That's our first one. And you had a nightmare getting into your Airbnb yesterday.
1: Oh, I'm still getting over it. Caitlin,
0: you can never relax in an Airbnb until you've got that flipping key.
1: Well, yes, absolutely.
0: Here's 87 digits and an exclamation mark to access the key safe.
1: Ours was insane. The journey we had to go on just to get the key, instead of just normally having, you know, you can just get it from a little lockbox at the right at the apartment, we had to go to a street probably two blocks down from where our apartment was. And they didn't tell us a street number. They just said the lockbox is on this street next to a group.
0: This is a choose your own adventure.
1: It was honestly like the Da Vinci Code or something. It was like, it was under near a street post near a brown and green bush, which does not narrow it
0: you
1: down. I'm not kidding. I'm not kidding.
0: Why was the key in a bush?
1: It was attached to this
0: lockbox. This is Dora the Explorer.
2: It's the Bible.
1: The lockbox was attached to this street post that then sort of ran underneath this big bush. But there's so many bushes. There are so many street posts on this massive street.
0: Sydney's famous for its bushes.
1: Famous. Some of the best shrubbery in the country.
0: Oh, my God. People come from afar to check out the famous Sydney bushes. Don't talk about the Opera House or the Harbour Bridge. What about those bushes?
3: Those lovely shrubs.
0: Oh, my
3: shrubs.
0: God. There are some herbaceous shrubs in this city, my friend.
1: So Caitlin, producer Caitlin and I are on hands and knees going under all these different
0: shrubs. And it would have been dark, I'm guessing, as well.
1: Yeah, it gets dark so early, so we're trying
0: to find... turn this into our next big thing we do on the show, the Golden Key.
1: Yes,
0: we just go and shove it in a shrub somewhere in Australia.
1: Yeah, some of Sydney's famous shrubs.
0: Yes. So what happened?
1: Well, eventually...
0: You stepped in the hedge.
1: Like 15 minutes of looking, we found it. And then this, I don't know if it was my mistake or the Airbnb's mistake, but I got so lost trying to get into the apartment building. We had to go through these fire doors and one of them locked behind me. So I was stuck in this fire door. I had to go up.
0: And did you have all the codes for the fire doors and the lobby codes? And
1: I didn't have any codes. That was the if I had codes, I would have been fine, but I had to walk up and down opening every door of the of all these different floors in the apartment until I could eventually come out.
0: Where was old mate Kate in there?
1: She was just waiting down the bottom at the lobby as I'm sort of running up and down.
0: That's so stressful.
1: It honestly took us probably from getting out of our Uber to getting into the door at least 45 minutes.
0: All right, so three-word weekend. Rio's got a great one. I want to find out what's happened with funeral faux pas. You can hear about that next. And I'll tell you the strange gift exchange I had with my wife on Saturday on our wedding anniversary, on our 28th wedding anniversary coming up next.
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0: Hey, I'm Christian O'Connell, and I love a pub. 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Where you've had 21st, someone's nan had their 80th. Your first sip of beer, you fell in love there. 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

0: Christian O'Connell show. It's over the weekend on Saturday. It's my wife and I's 28th wedding anniversary. And we had an agreement. She was like, you know, just so busy at the moment. Just not worry about presents or anything like that. I said, that's fine. It's 28 years together. You've gone through so much together. You really don't need to do that. But I thought, I'm going to get some flowers anyway. It's just a nice thing to have in the home and stuff like that. I get these flowers, and often when you go into a florist, you go, I'll have those ones. And then when you get them back, by the time you take that wrapping off, it shrinks.
1: Yep. Yeah.
0: And as I'm suddenly unwrapping these, pro tip, by the way, guys, if you're giving your partner flowers, don't give them a bunch of flowers. Put them in the vase. Otherwise, it's like you're giving them a task to do, to sort them all out. So I always arrange them in the vase, find the vase, fill it with water, and it takes you about 10 minutes to work out, actually, where are the vases kept?
1: Yes.
0: Are you in the garage? Where are the vases kept? Where does she find these vases from?
1: In the garage.
0: Yes, I was looking everywhere because they wouldn't fit in a cupboard. I was like, where does she keep these? I know we've got three or four of them. I see them, but I don't know where they are in the house. Where do they live? Where are they kept? Anyway, I found the vase. Anyway, every wrapper, I'm unwrapping for this bunch of flowers. It feels like I'm losing $20 or $30. Every wrapper, and suddenly they're real. Oh. That's a small bunch of flowers.
2: Did you get them from the supermarket?
0: No, okay. No. Florist. So anyway, I give them to my wife, and then she goes, oh my God, they are beautiful, Chris, but at least you didn't spend a crazy amount of money, otherwise I would have felt quite guilty. I went, no, these were $120.
3: What?
0: Yeah. She was like, what? She said, you're kidding me, I just presume you must have got them at the supermarket. I went, no. These are from the florist. These are 120. Chris said about four flowers. Get this, guys. My wife then rings the florist to tell them off for overcharging me.
3: And
0: I'm watching all this going, don't do that. Don't worry about it. Just don't worry about it. It's just strange. You're making it odd. Just have the flowers. It's okay. She's ringing them. I'm sending a photo of what they look like. She sent them a photo of what it looked in the vase.
3: Oh, wow.
2: She's like, they've taken advantage of my poor, simple man.
0: Basically, Forrest Gump with a radio show.
1: So romantic.
0: How dare you prey on a simpleton?
3: Oh, wow.
0: Really romantic. Oh. Now all it game is like, you know, people came round over the week and were like, Chris to play Dungeon $20 for them. And if anyone was like, bloody, where'd you get them from the soup? I went, they're from the forests.
2: Servo flowers.
0: I don't know if anyone's ever complained about their own gift. I want to find out this morning because I don't actually think we'll get any stories about someone who would have complained about a gift.
2: Your wife is one of a kind.
0: She's one of a kind. She said she was more upset that I was overcharged. I went, just take the flowers. Enjoy the flowers.
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0: Christian O'Connell Show. Have you had a great weekend? You could tell us your story of your weekend. Three-word weekend we do every Monday. Ria, what's your three-word weekend?
1: Mine is funeral faux pas. So on Friday, one of our beloved producers, Tina, unfortunately, her father, Theo, passed away, a great man. And Caitlin and I were very privileged to be invited to not just the funeral, but also the burial and the wake. And it was on Friday.
0: That must have been some day.
1: It was. And you know what? It was really deeply moving. And so I know Tina was the one who organized it all, and she did an incredible job pulling it all together. It was a beautiful, beautiful day. I think her dad, would have been very, very proud and very happy with a send-off.
0: Tina,
1: like
0: by the way, works on the show. She's one half of the Chuckle Sisters.
1: She is.
0: In case you're wondering who Tina she is, there's no easier

0: Chuckle Sisters. And so, and how was the day?
1: It was beautiful.
0: As well as funerals can go.
1: It was. There was a beautiful moment at the burial where Thea was getting lowered down. And at that very moment, it's a beautiful blue sky overlooking this lake. And these three swans just fly overhead. And it was stunning. Beautiful Greek music.
0: What a gift
1: background.
0: To the family as well, mourning.
1: Yeah, it was stunning. It was. They did such a amazing job on what must have been a very, very difficult day for them.
0: Well, I really hope that Tina and her mum and her family are well. It's a very, very sad day, Friday. Now I'm really scared about what was the faux pas.
1: And I say this with...
0: I'm thinking, and I'm sure people listening are bracing. I can't actually relax right now. So I'm like, what have you done? You've painted such a beautiful story of a very loving send-off to a very, very loved man as well, Theo. What on earth did you do? You didn't ask, where's Theo?
1: I did not ask where Theo was.
0: Because I think, what have you done?
1: Okay, so we got to
0: And
1: the-
0: by the way, Rio assured me, he said, I've got this thing, the story about the funeral from Friday. I have clearance from Tina. It's okay to talk about this.
1: Tina came over to me, grabbed me by the shoulder, said, you must
0: Pat and Alex,
1: about
0: are you nervous as well? I am.
2: Yeah.
0: I'm bracing. I'm gripping the studio desk right now. Like, what did you do?
3: I'm glad Tina okayed this.
0: Yeah.
1: She did.
0: She's rubber stamped it.
3: Yeah.
1: Okay, so we headed to the wake and everyone had gathered there. There was maybe, say, 50
0: And was it
1: people.
0: Traditional Greek funeral?
1: Yes, it was a beautiful Greek Orthodox service in the morning. With a Greek priest, and he's sort of, they've got this, it's all in Greek, so they're chanting for about an hour, and they're lighting incense.
0: You say that like it's odd, it's a Greek funeral, what language would it be in?
1: Well, actually,
0: American?
1: He did switch from Greek to English, which was quite jarring, because he had a very English, had a very Australian accent, so this beautiful Greek chanting, and then he would sort of switch to English in his sort
0: Before the show, Rio described it as like Elton John and Kiki D, but in Greek. The kind of cooler response to them.
1: They're putting on a great show.
0: Wow.
1: Anyway, let's fast.
0: What's the faux pas? I can't relax.
1: Stop trying to avoid it.
0: You didn't fall in the hole, did you?
1: We're going to the wake. We're at the wake. There's about 50 or 60 people hovering around. There's food set up.
0: And I think they're paying their respects. I don't think they're hovering around.
1: No, at this point, everyone was hovering around.
0: No, they're not hovering around.
1: It was, no,
0: you're about to put down another faux pas now. What's the plural of a faux pas?
1: At the wake, everyone was in a state of hovering because we weren't quite sure what was the next move. Because there was all this beautiful food that was untouched. Lovely Greek spread.
0: But not graveside.
1: No, but at this point, we've moved into like the cafe, restaurant, wake area.
0: Yeah,
1: we're away from
0: wake area.
1: And then I said to Caitlin, I said, can we start eating this food? And she goes, no one else is eating. And I said, I think they want us to eat the food. Why would they put out this delicious Greek spread if it's not to be eaten?
0: It almost sounded like you affected a little bit of a Greek accent. You're like, I wonder why they eat the food.
1: I was starving by this point as well. I hadn't eaten since breakfast.
0: Don't make excuses.
1: And Caitlin goes, no, everyone's waiting for a reason. I said, you know why everyone's waiting? Everyone's waiting for someone brave to take the first step, take first dormade, take the first calamari, and then the rest will follow.
0: Plus, I bet if it was freshly made Greek food, it would have looked like a banquet.
1: Exactly. Well, it was terrible to let that go to waste. And Caitlin says, I think you're underthinking it. I said, I think you're overthinking
0: it. No, you can't be the first one. Someone has to be the first one. No, but not.
1: Someone must. Otherwise, no one will eat.
0: Not a bystander. That's the mourning family. They do that.
1: No, I think they were. That's okay. Maybe they're for the first. But everyone was waiting. So I thought, I'm gonna do the brave thing. I'm waiting for someone else to start. Let me be the one. So I go over there. I fill up a plate of calamari, domates, squid, beautiful dips, taramusalata.
0: I'm hungry.
1: And then I see Tina from across the way shooting me daggers, looking at me and shaking her head vigorously, going, Her friend runs over. Ash comes over to me. No. She goes, put the food down. The priest hasn't come and bless the food yet. He has to come and bless the food before everyone eats it.
2: Heathen.
1: But unfortunately, I was half right in that people were just waiting for one person to start.
0: Oh, no. So there'd been loads of people chuckling into the unblessed food.
1: Everyone saw me eating the cursed food and go, it's fine.
0: Don't have that third eye out on you.
1: And so they all started. There was probably a dozen people then with plates of food in their hand. And Tina's aunties are running around to everyone who's
0: not grabbing the food off them.
1: Being like, stop, no. Like grabbing their plates, taking it out of their hands and putting it down. Because the priest hadn't blessed the food yet. We're still waiting on the priest. Everyone's eating cursed Greek food.
0: Oh. Which aren't cursed. Yeah. It's just unblessed.
1: It was unblessed.
3: Oh. You're still going to hell.
0: So what happened? Did he go around blessing each plate?
1: And then, then eventually.
0: And now we'll have the blessing of the plates.
1: Yeah, the priest does come. He blessed it, not individual plates, but he does come over and bless each table of food. And then we could start eating. But yes, I might have started a little bit

0: early.
1: Oh my word. What was the vibe from Tina and her mum? Daggers.
2: Initially daggers, yes. Tina was...
1: Now I understand why you had a bit of bad luck yesterday. You got locked in a hallway. They've got that third eye on you, my friend.
3: I'm tired, Grandpa.
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9: Christian O'Connell's show. I'm very excited to welcome a new member to the show. It's more to our family, actually. And it is intern Pete, who, what were you, Pete? Were you 10, 12 years with Colin Jackie O?
10: Yeah, about 12 and a half years on the show there. So well, he's now in the new family, which is great. So thanks for making me so welcome.
9: And how does it feel to be joining this show? Because obviously you're used to the glitz, the glamour,
10: yep,
9: the sewer of filth. And a lot of money being thrown out that show. Before the show, Patsy goes, and where is the barista? Because Colin Jackie O had a full-time flipping barista. And I went, it's you.
10: Yeah, that's it.
9: You are the barista.
10: I'm the barista.
9: Pete, in turn, becomes Pete the barista.
10: I just went down and got some team coffees, which was just great. We've got a new listener this morning down the cafe this morning.
9: And you saw Carl down there selling big issues. Trying to get some legal money going there.
10: That's okay, yep. So it is, you're right, from the glitz and glamour to, another version of glitz and glamour. Let's go with that, shall we? It's gold.
9: Now, the studios that you were used to, obviously, you know, beautiful kind of marble. And
11: paved with gold.
9: Yeah, paved with gold. Now you're summing it here on gold. Already, he started talking about how the cameras looked in this studio.
10: Yes.
9: And he went, the cameras are... solid.
11: It's very patronizing.
9: Yeah.
10: Well, I didn't mean it to sound like that.
9: Is this recorded on Betamax?
10: No, I was just trying to say they look really good, and sometimes when something's really good, I call it, that's really solid.
9: Get out of this. Maybe the old fella might have fallen for that, but I don't, okay?
10: God, no. All my secrets are going to come undone.
9: No,
10: I've been lying for years. Honestly.
9: Now Pete, welcome to the team.
10: Thank you.
9: We're very, very excited. I think you're a huge talent, and it's great to have you on the show as well. Can you please tell everyone about this kayaking business you have at the weekend? I'm fascinated by
10: it. Oh, yes, kayaking. So we're going
9: Did
10: kayaking.
9: Any of you know it? Pete runs
10: no,
9: a weekend.
10: I
9: rang him a couple of weeks ago just to go over a few details before the big announcement that he was coming over on a very, very free transfer. And he said, I can't talk now. I'm in a kayak taking a group of Japanese tourists around the waterways of Sydney.
10: That's right. And I couldn't talk, but I didn't want to miss his call as well, because I think we were just at that, you know, is he going to come?
9: You didn't have any other drop offers. What do you mean?
10: Well, that's absolutely true.
9: Seriously, going to take Bose off on Triple M?
10: 7 days a week. If this doesn't work out, we go kayaking in Sydney Harbour.
9: Is he coming? Well, of course he's coming.
10: Well, yeah, you're right, actually. I've got to get my timelines right here, don't I? But, yeah, essentially, yeah, kayaking across Sydney Harbour, which is fantastic. Thanks for the plug, by the way. That was kayaking Sydney. I've never expected that.
9: He also assured me that every Saturday morning he's spreading the good word of our show to 25 yes. kayakers. This is how we're going to win Sydney.
10: Good.
9: At the end of the year, they go, how did you do it? It was Pete and the kayakers.
12: But didn't you say they're Japanese tourists?
9: Yes.
12: So we're just getting Tokyo, which I don't even know the ratings.
10: They're all listing on a VPN somewhere now, okay?
9: You're right.
10: Just said. Fantastic.
9: So, and so you had your leaving do Friday night.
10: Had the leaving do. All the team there came, and a few people have worked on the show over the years, all that sort of stuff. And it was just fantastic. But like, there was lots of celebrations because there was lots of video montages and audio montages and celebrity guests that came in. Pauline Hanson came on the show, and then we just
9: where were the celebrity guests?
10: She
9: was like warm them up. Was she?
10: Yeah, well, that's right.
9: What a meeting that must have been.
10: Yeah, it was a bit odd. It was great. Pauline Hanson. I mean, it was great, but you know. I think she thinks I was going to run for One Nation at some stage, but I've just made that up just for
9: Anton. Well, do you know what? Plot twist. What? There's been so much change for you in your life this year. Who knew that one might be coming around the corner?
10: No, but there was a split moment where I think everyone started bringing up, they're going, we've really created quite a lot of hoo-ha, like these big drinks. We all started about 4 o'clock in the afternoon and there were speeches and carry-ons and presents and cakes and bottles of vodka and all sorts of stuff. And then we all just realise you've just moved from level 17 to level 16, which is only 5 metres
9: away.
10: Yeah,
9: a lot of people might not realise this. We work for the same company.
10: Yeah.
9: So Kiss and Gold, same company.
10: That's right.
9: So you literally just moved floors.
10: Absolutely. I have got so many bottles of alcohol as gifts and everything. Like big cake with my big face on it. And I thought, yeah, I'm just moving desks. There's no real... I mean, it's a shorter commute to work because we're on level 16 here, which is great. So that's obviously a 5 metre saving over, you know, over a bit of time, every
9: year. Yeah,
10: the
9: morning.
10: Commute. I can leave work later. You know?
9: Yes, you can. Yeah. All right. So
13: 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Go to StereoTool.com.
9: Distance to a new job, and who's done the longest? So, which way are you? Who's done the shortest distance to start a new job, and who's done the longest? You can give me a call 13 55 22, and you can also text me 0475 031043. Pete, the intern, welcome to the Bright
10: Thank
9: to the Dark.
10: Thank you so much. I'm so excited. Let's go.
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0: Christian O'Connell Show. Shortest move to a new job, longest move to a new job. Good morning to Ben. Christian, what about from the bedroom to the lounge room? OnlyFans.
1: No.
2: Well, lounge room.
0: Yeah, yeah. This is Jason. Jason, I got a part-time job at Autobahn. Then I got a full-time job at Auto Pro, which is next door to them. Then I got a job at the local Ford dealership, which is 300 metres up the same road. Then I finally get a job in 2021 with the ex-servicemen's club, which is next door to that Ford dealership I used to work at. Anyone playing along here? Tracking his moves, all on the he's worked on the same street for 17 years.
2: Oh, incredible. Wow.
0: Four different jobs. Thank you very much for that one. Who's this? Christian. I was made redundant from one job and then 3 days later start another job across the road from the old place. Awkward. Christian, I used to work 1 hour by train, now work 6 minute walk from home. Let's take some calls here. Good morning, Gail. Welcome to the show.
3: Good morning, Christian. How are you?
0: I'm good. I hope you had a lovely weekend, Gail. So what's your story for us, mate?
3: Well, I used to travel 10 minutes to my job, and I now travel an hour and a half.
0: Bloody hell, you must really like that job, an hour and a half.
3: Yep. I do really like that job, actually, although I'm about to retire.
0: All right. Do they know, or are they just hearing it first time on the show?
3: No, they know, they know.
0: They know, they know, yeah, they know.
3: Yeah.
0: All right, well, lovely to hear that, Gail. Gail, thank you very much for giving us a call. Have a good week.
3: Thank you, bye-bye.
0: Steph, good morning, welcome to the show, Steph.
4: Morning, Christian.
0: Good morning, Steph. So, Steph, I think you're a contender for the longest move to a new job. Where did you go?
4: Yes, correct. So I moved to Florida in the USA for 5 months back in 2022. So I worked at Walt Disney World.
0: Oh, you were interning for Walt?
4: Yeah, no, I wish. So I worked at Magic Kingdom at Tomorrowland Speedway. I was only there for 5 months. It was the greatest adventure of my life.
0: I bet. What an incredible place to work.
4: Yeah, definitely.
0: So were you actually in the park with the public?
4: Yes. Yeah, correct. So I was working at an attraction, so I got to greet all the guests. They came from all walks of life, everywhere around the world, so it was amazing.
0: I bet. And also, you're dealing with people then that's going to be one of the best days of their life. And so I've been watching a documentary about the place, and there's all these hidden doorways where you all come out from.
4: Correct. Yes. But that's secrecy, so I can't say anything.
0: No. Yeah, they've got all these sort of secret doorways because obviously they can't just see them stringing out of an office block.
2: That's true, actually, yeah.
0: Sticking their head on, you
4: pretty
0: know.
4: Much, is that
0: Goofy?
4: Yeah.
0: Yeah, Goofy's having a dart around the back. It's not a good look. They're all these secret doorways and trap doors that they emerge from.
4: So... The kingdom is, there's an underground, like, pathway. So you would go underneath the castle, and then we'll come out of these doorways all from all sections of the kingdom.
0: Amazing.
4: So, yeah, pretty cool.
0: Yeah, I bet that was great fun being an intern there.
4: Yeah, I was only there, like I said, for 5 months, and I only packed one suitcase. Came back with two suitcases.
0: Fantastic. Steph, thank you very much for giving us a call.
4: Thank
0: Have a good
4: so
0: day.
4: Much. Appreciate it. You too. See ya.
0: Bye-bye. Steve, good morning, Steve.
5: Hello, Christian gang.
0: We're good, Steve. Thanks for calling the show. Have you had a nice weekend? Now, Steve, short or the longest distance for a new job? What's it for you, Steve?
5: Definitely the shortest. I was working as a builder's labourer, and the job was coming to an end, so he was telling me that there'd be no work left, and 2 metres away, a brickie overheard, said, come work for me, and ended up there for about 5 years.
2: And now you're Husey.
0: All right, Steve, thank you. Yeah, it's crazy. Steve, thank you very much for giving us a call.
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1: I have such a terrible memory. And this is exactly what happened to me last night. I know that there was something that I was doing that I was just like, oh, that's quite funny. I'm sure everyone would love to hear about that. And here I am, mind completely blank. So, sorry to disappoint. You could have been treated to some high quality entertainment right at this very moment. Instead, you're listening to me complain about the fact that I forgot what I was going to talk to you about. So, keep listening to 4BU and stuff.
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0: All right. The reason why we're doing this, over the last two decades, the last 20 years, 60% of Australian pubs have gone and they won't be coming back. We think that's wrong. We want to do something about that. We need your help. Tell us about your local pub. It's worth fighting for. It's worth saving. We've joined forces with 4X, which means we can help more pubs. The pub's calling somewhere between the first sip and the last laugh. It's always a 4X. So the good news is, starting next week, pub a day. Five pubs are going to get $5,000 each, and another one gets the ultimate makeover. When we get to that point, we will need help from the good tradies that listen to the show. We're going to need help because we'll probably end up doing a renovation. I'm using a collective we there, like the royal we.
1: Yes, I was going to say.
0: I see me more in a director's chair, in heavily supervisory role.
1: Yeah, none of us really have any
0: That pub does not want
1: skills.
0: Me on the tools.
1: It would not be
0: On
1: standing.
0: The pubs drinking the stuff, yes, fine, but not on the tools.
1: You're one of the best.
0: Yes. All right, so tell us about your local pub. Head to thegoldwebsite.com.au. Already, we only launched this in the middle of last week. Already we've heard about 200 pubs, which is incredible. Thank you so much. Place to go to is the website, thegoldwebsite.com.au. Sally runs a beautiful pub that needs some help. Morning, Sally. Welcome to the show.
2: Thank you very much. Happy to be here.
0: Now, Sally, tell us about your pub. First of all, what's it called and where is it, Sally?
2: It's called the Royal Oak in Balmain.
0: Good name for a pub. Good name for a pub. And And this is your pub?
2: It's owned by Maureen Thornett, and her daughter manages it. But she used to have the Dolphin Hotel in Surry Hills. And she does the best food always. So anytime we have a special occasion, we're off to Maureen's pub for lunch, dinner, whatever, and we always have a great time together.
0: Brilliant.
2: The food's great, and we sit and chat and laugh and carry on, and lunch turns into dinner. You know what I mean?
0: Yes, perfect. A nice long lunch. I'm a big fan of a long lunch. And the pub needs some help. What does it need help doing? Is it a lick of paint or...?
2: The restaurant's great. If they could brighten up the bar a bit, because it's a bit dark in the bar. So maybe that's not such a bad thing after I've had a few glasses of wine, but...
1: I spent a lot of time at the Royal Oak, actually. Some great Anzac days. They do a great tour up there, lost
0: a lot
1: of money.
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0: Christian O'Connell's show. Let's save the Australian pubs. They are dying out. They're going by the wayside and they're not coming back. We're not going to the pubs as much as we used to. People are drinking at home. Too much time streaming, not enough time cheersing. That's what the problem is, though, isn't it? We all now just have built lives for convenience.
1: Yeah.
0: Right? And it's easy just to stay indoors. In fact, my wife and I did this on Saturday night. I booked a restaurant for our wedding anniversary. My wife wakes up Saturday morning and goes, "Can't be bothered, Chris, just cancel." She said, "Can you cook?" She goes, "I can't be bothered to go out. You know, get my hair wet, dry it, get the clothes on. Can you just cook?" I was like, "Okay, right."
1: Your 28th wedding anniversary.
0: Yes. You're just giving up. You're just waiting each other out, you know. Basically, after 28 years of marriage, it's just every day taking it turns to ask, "What's for dinner tonight? What's for dinner tonight?" until one of you just dies. That's marriage. 28 years. Can't be actually bothered to go, "I haven't got the effort, Chris, to celebrate being with you. How about you just, I just want to put my cozies on, watch TV." Too much time streaming, not enough time cheersing. Bring back the cheers. And there was something in the news, wasn't there, a couple of months ago, how about even the art of the shout, the getting around, and that's not happening anymore.
1: Yeah, it's dying out.
0: Yes. We need to get Albo on as well. They've got to do something about paying too much a beer in this country.
1: It's so expensive.
0: Crazy. Yeah. Crazy amount of that. All right, so we need your help. Tell us about your local pub that needs saving, because we really do want to do that. We've got together with Forex, and so it means that next week, this is going to be incredible. Five pubs are going to be getting the news that they're getting $5,000 each. It would appear, just, you know, hearing about all the pubs, that the standard of pub painting has really fallen by the wayside.
1: There's a lot of
0: every pub we're hearing about needs painting. Who are these? Probably dodgy Irish painters. Probably seen them on A Current Affair. All right, doing undercutting a local painter for cash, and then within months the paint's flaking off.
1: And they all need a lick. Exactly, one lick of paint.
0: Just one lick of it. I don't need two or three coats. Just a lick of paint. All right, tell us about your local pub. Give us a call, 13 55 22. Producer Ken has assured me that these callers can speak. Catherine, good morning, Catherine.
2: Good morning, everyone.
0: Good morning, Catherine. Reassuring. And Catherine, tell us about your local pub.
2: My local pub is the Royal Meredith, owned by Claire and Damien. They are one of the last pubs in the Geelong region that host pretty big bands out in their beer garden. Kate Sobrano, Thirsty Merc, Jack Jones. They get us to support them. We get looked after so well. A few months before my father died, they accommodated him. They got him backstage to meet Kate Sobrano because he's 80 and thinks Kate Sobrano's just a doll.
0: Oh, my God. How good are them? See, that's the thing about these pubs, isn't it? They're the heart of a community when they're done right.
2: They are wonderful people. The only thing, the inside bar needs a bit of a vamp up.
0: Yeah.
2: They don't have pokies. They've got two awesome pool tables. They still have the bingo tickets.
0: Oh, wow. That's proper old school. Brilliant.
2: It needs maybe some new floor, maybe some tables and a lick of paint. But
0: some tables?
2: Well,
0: the image, if I went in there and ordered the palm, eat it out your hands when you're here. Who are you, city slicker?
1: Just finger food.
2: The tables are a bit high for me.
0: Whoa, look at fancy pants. Tables,
2: Maybe they do amazing meals, but their kitchen's pretty small. So anything to do, like they support local music, big music. To get us to come in, I'm on stage with Kate Sobrano. I can't even speak, and I meant to sing.
0: Uh-huh. You were singing with Kate Sobrano?
2: We did, yeah. And Jack Jones, he's a wonderful person, so.
0: Wow.
1: Wait, anyone can just get up and sing with her? Or are you a singer?
2: No,
0: karaoke is this?
2: My husband and I are a local musical duo, so.
0: Oh, wow. What are you called?
2: Our last name is Keast. We're called Beauty and the Keast.
0: God bless.
2: He's the beauty.
0: I love that.
2: He's the beauty.
0: I doubt that. And what do you do? Covers? You got your own material? We need to get you live on the show.
2: We do covers. We do a lot of corporate and weddings and a couple of pubs and stuff. But
0: brilliant.
2: To be on stage with those people. And they were, like, the way they looked after Dad, like Kate Sobrano, if you've ever heard Kate Sobrano try and say it's a brobrick cumulach nick tonight, my dad's Scottish. Well, I've got the footage for you.
0: Wow, thank you so much. And plug yourself, when's your next gig? When can people go and see you?
2: Oh, Oh, Keisty is playing at the Nash.
0: Well, he's doing this. Hang on a minute. He's doing the nasty on you. He's doing a secret gig without you.
2: People don't like paying for the duo. I cost money, mate.
0: No. Oh, no.
1: Catherine comes extra.
0: Oh, shrinkflation.
2: Yeah, I'm extra. I'm extra. And he has to keep me under control because I do like the rider a little bit.
0: Gotcha. That's title of today's show. Oh, no. All right. Well, listen, thank you so much. It has been a real joy speaking to you, Catherine. Thank you so much
2: for
0: giving us a call. All right. Have a great week. Thank you.
2: You too, bye.
0: What a riot, that's brilliant. Kim, good morning. Kim, welcome to the show. Kim.
3: Oh, good morning, Christian. How are you?
0: I'm good. Thanks for giving us a call. And also thanks for taking the time to tell us about your local pub. So what's it called and where is it, Kim?
3: Okay, so it's the Pine Grove Hotel in Upper Beaconsfield, and it's known as the Piney. It actually burnt down in Ash Wednesday in 83. The community and the local families had gotten back together and they had rebuilt it, plus they had done the post office. Rebuilt it, reopened in 84.
0: Incredible.
3: And then I think maybe 30 years ago, there was a family that lived in Hawthorne and he was a father of young children. He was actually diagnosed with cancer. So what he did is he decided his last few years he wanted to live in the hills, so he bought 20 acres up here in Upper Beaconsfield. And then he started a winery. He started doing vines. So then he had that for, well, since then. But then 10 years ago, they bought the pub, which is next door, and it backs onto it.
0: Brilliant.
3: So so the Carly Winery and the Carly family bought the pub and brought it back to life and done like a small refurbishment, got new cooking, you know, the staff, everything just fell into place. And it's just so popular now. Like, it's booked out. So
0: it sounds a brilliant pub.
3: Yeah, it is really good pub. And the families are lovely. I mean, the son does look like Carl Barron, not as funny, but does fit nearly jogging. He's really.
0: You've described it perfectly.
3: Yeah, you got to not smirk because my husband goes, oh, here comes Carl Barron. I go, oh, shut up, baby. You know? But they're so good. Like this year, they had meat trays.
0: Yes.
3: And they done fundraisers and they done a family day and they raised $37,000 for the Royal Children's Hospital.
0: Wow.
3: I know.
0: That's incredible.
3: And then the staff, the young guys that work there, they done the shave head day for the cancer. So they're really community-based and focused, and they're loved.
0: I love this.
3: So I'd love to. When I heard this last week, this competition, I thought, oh, my God, I entered straight away. I thought, I'd love to give them something back.
0: Yeah, that sounds like an amazing place. So that's the Piney.
3: The Piney, yes.
0: Brilliant.
3: Yes.
0: Kim,
3: we go every week.
0: Brilliant. Thank you very much for letting us know about the Pine Grove. All right, have a great day.
3: You too. Thank you.
0: All right. We've got the latest news and sports. So two great calls, two great pubs that are part of a community. They're not just a pub. Tell us about your local pub. The best place to do that now is head to thegoldwebsite.com.au.
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20: It's showtime.
21: Hello there, Amanda. How are you today?
22: I'm well, thank you. How
21: back
22: are you going?
21: Back after the weekend. You seem to be okay.
22: Had a big weekend. How about you?
21: You did. You were partying on. My weekend was kind of calm, which was good. I've got a bit of Insta regret in that I didn't take a picture of the ginormous clog of hair I pulled out of my plug hole in the shower. It was one of those moments.
22: What?
21: I was standing in the shower, shaving my face, and all of a sudden the water came bubbling up out of the plug hole. And so I had to yell down to my wife. I said, Helen, I need a bag so I can put this blockage because I got my cone hanger. And I was pulling it out, and it was as big as a medium-sized cat.
22: Oh.
21: This big.
22: I need to get the image out
21: of
22: my head.
21: Hair.
22: Can I clear something up with you?
21: And it was
22: while
21: like,
22: you were crouching over, pulling it out.
21: Yeah.
22: Did you have a towel?
21: No. At that point, I was like fully nude.
22: You look like Gollum.
21: My precious. And it was one of those moments I thought, oh, you know what I should do? For all those weirdos that are into AMSR, you know, that they like, you know, that sort of stuff. I thought I should take a picture of this and then of me pulling it out and put it on Instagram.
22: And
21: I just said I couldn't be bothered. My hands were all wet. Still hadn't fully shaved
22: my face.
21: But
22: then you said you had regret.
21: Well, my wife had regret when she walked into the bathroom. I said, oh,
22: can you help me get this out of my plug hole?
21: Please. Oh, my goodness. I said, who's been showering in here? Chewbacca?
22: Oh, what a lovely way to start the show.
21: That's how we roll on the weekend at the Jones House.
22: Okay.
21: What about you? You went to heaps of stuff.
22: Oh, I had a big weekend. I'll discuss it all throughout the show.
21: Well, I want to know how Jack, your son, went into his stand-up.
22: We'll cover that.
21: Because I was forbidden to go and see it.
22: Oh, no. Well, I didn't know whether I was allowed to go and see it.
21: You
22: but,
21: went?
22: Eventually I did go, and I'm really pleased
21: the
22: I did.
21: The word is he killed.
22: It was so good.
21: That's
22: we'll play
21: good.
22: A snippet. With his permission,
21: of course.
22: I will play a snippet of it.
21: we can't do anything till we do the Fast Five today because we've got many things coming up. Did you know as well, just away from that, we're giving you the chance to win a brand new mattress?
22: Yeah, valued over $2,000.
21: We're playing a new game called Who's in Bed with Jonesy and Amanda.
22: And how hairy's their plug hole?
21: Instagram makes its return, and we can't do anything, as I said, till we do the Fast Five. Jonesy and Amanda driving you home with Jam Nation.
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4: Fast Five.
0: You've seen it, you've heard it, you're still asking questions.
5: Well, no, we're asking the questions, you answer them.
0: The Fast Five. Five questions, can you go all the way and answer all five questions correctly in one go? That's a big deal.
5: But you don't have to. If you answer question five correctly... Four tickets to the Good Food and Wine Show. You'll see our friend Miguel Maestre.
0: The Fiesta live. Peter's in Peakhurst.
5: Hi, Peter.
6: Hey, how you going, guys?
0: Good.
5: Very well, thank you. Here's question one for you. Gwen Stefani rose to fame as the lead singer of which 90s ska punk band?
6: Oh, God, you got me here. Gwen Stefani. Oh. I don't know that one, sorry.
5: Sorry, Pete.
0: Peter. Kaz is in Doncaster.
5: Hello, Kaz.
0: That was easy.
7: Hi.
5: Kaz.
7: Hi, Jonesy and Amanda.
5: Do you know what band Gwen Stefani was in? She was the lead singer before she went solo.
7: No Doubt.
5: No doubt you know about it. And No Doubt you're
0: My
5: right.
0: favourite No Doubt song, Hella Good. Do you like Hella Good?
5: I don't mind that
0: it's
5: one.
0: It's got that bitchin' bass line. If I can say bitchin' at this time of the
5: afternoon.
0: We've
5: said it twice now. Are you grub?
0: I don't think you say grub at this time. Yeah. We should play this.
5: Kaz, question number two. We're playing the not-so-secret sound. Duh. What's this sound? Every parent
0: is puffing
5: just...
0: Billy going through a cutting.
5: Dear me.
0: Kaz?
7: Yeah, someone playing the recorder.
5: Oh, yeah. Yes. Someone playing it with their nose.
0: Can I ask what theme are they playing?
5: That's Jurassic Park.
0: No.
5: Yeah, have a listen.
0: Is it? I'd be saying bring on the dinosaur.
5: Yeah.
0: Which fashion house has the head of Medusa as its logo? Is it A, Gucci, B, Versace, or C, Hermes?
7: Versace.
0: You know it.
5: It's Versace.
0: You're a Versace kind of girl, aren't you, Kaz?
7: I am.
5: Question number four. You're doing very well. The highest grossing movie ever made is Avatar. It features a blue alien species known as what?
7: Oh, my daughter was right.
5: Oh, Kaz, I'm sorry.
0: A bit hard on the buzzer there, right? What? Why don't you play the Fast Five? Jonesy and Amanda driving you home with Jam Nation.
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0: 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It's Jonesy and Amanda driving you home with Jam Nation, and we're into the Fast Five.
1: How fast can this thing go?
2: Faster than the speed of light.
3: Jonesy and Amanda's
2: Fast Five.
4: We're up to question number four. It's going to Sarah in Endeavour Hills. Hello, Sarah.
5: Hello, how are you?
4: Very well. The movie Avatar was the highest grossing movie ever made. It's got a blue alien species known as what?
5: Na'vi.
4: The Na'vi.
0: Yeah.
4: It's grossed over $2 billion.
0: Man. Well, do you know what was gross? My big hair plug that came out of my shower.
4: I don't know why James Cameron isn't on the phone to you saying, hey, you know
0: James
4: what?
0: Cameron.
4: I want this in a film.
0: He'd appreciate that. Remember that time we played him our underwater fight?
4: Yes. We were talking to him because he'd made a whole documentary about underwater cave diving.
0: Yeah.
4: And we played him our underwater fight. He was fascinated. I'm still waiting for my phone to ring for that movie offer.
0: You know, did you see that story just as a sidebar?
4: Oh,
0: you might have seen that,
4: made
0: Sarah.
4: Made me feel sick.
0: Those Italian divers in the caves in the Maldives?
4: It makes me feel sick.
0: Why? In what world? Like, okay, I'm going to give you a question. Skydive or cave dive? And I don't want to skydive, but I take skydive.
4: I've skydived, and I'd never cave dive.
0: Sarah?
4: Even world experts can get lost.
0: Yeah. What would you do? Skydive or cave dive?
5: Skydive.
0: Yeah, so you would. You would. What benefit is there of cave
4: well,
0: diving?
4: Well, I think, did you see the little diagram? Of
0: oh,
4: what
0: the
4: they
0: diagram's
4: think
0: the worst.
4: I know. It's everyone's ickest fear. Let's get to question five. This is where it all happens for you, Sarah.
0: Here we go.
4: The so-called Steroid Olympics, currently taking place in Las Vegas, is officially known by what name?
5: The Enhanced Games.
4: You've
5: the
4: done enhanced. It.
0: James Magnussen finished over 2 seconds outside of his 100-meter freestyle best despite having undergone 2 years of supervised doping. So he was 2 seconds shorter than when he was off the drugs.
4: Having said that, if he was still competing now and off the drugs, he may not have been at that peak.
0: Oh, so you're a big you're a big druggie,
4: No,
0: you?
4: No, I'm just, I don't
0: sure.
4: know. No, oh, yeah, sure, I'm a big druggie.
0: You're a big druggie.
4: I don't even go swimming and I am.
0: You're a big druggie.
4: I'm an enhanced tea leaves.
0: Hide your purse, Sarah.
4: I'm happy to do a urine test every 10 minutes.
0: And your VCR because Amanda's going to steal it for more drugs. Congratulations, you've won the jam pack. Inside.
6: And a Panadol.
0: You'll find 4 tickets to the Good Food and Wine Show. That's coming to Melbourne. Sip, sample,
5: thanks.
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5: Amazing. Thank you very much.
0: Good on you. If you see Miguel Maestre, tell him we sent you.
4: Yeah, say hi.
5: I will.
0: You're not going to do
4: that. Coming up, Emma Gillespie gives us the download on Stephen Colbert's final show.
0: Yeah, curious about that because now he's on community TV.
4: Oh, I think that was a one-off. Wasn't it? I don't know. Who knows what he'll do next?
0: Emma has all the deets. Coming up, it's Jonesy and Amanda driving you home.
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0: Hello there, it's Jonesy the Amanda driving you home. Happy birthday to your son, Liam. He can't believe he's 25.
1: 25 over the weekend. That's 25. That's a substantial age. It's funny, he said that he woke up on the morning of his 25th birthday with a crick in his neck. And he's getting old man ailments already.
0: We were both working at the same radio station. You were doing breakfast with Andrew Denton, and I was doing the big long block of non-stop rock hour straight after your show. But I remember it like yesterday, the announcement when little Liam was born.
2: We all feel the same. We feel the same.
3: I had a baby.
2: Well done.
3: It wasn't air after all. It wasn't gas or too much Christmas pudding. It was a baby.
2: We knew you had it in your mouth.
0: You spoke so well when you worked at Triple M.
1: You know, I'd been at work the day before.
0: You
1: How
0: did
1: weird
0: too?
1: Is that? Liam
0: you
1: came early, went home from doing the breakfast radio show, and my waters broke at home, and he was born late that night.
0: But it was, I've known you for a long time, and you said to me privately that you thought you were never going to have children.
1: Yeah, well,
0: and we were at a
1: not
0: dinner
1: that I,
0: one
1: I
0: night.
1: I wanted that. I just looked down the barrel of it not happening.
0: But this was in the early part of the piece of our relationship, and you said, yeah, we're probably just not going to have kids. And I went, well.
1: I wasn't saying that we've chosen not
0: no,
1: to.
0: No, no, because of the difficulties to have kids.
1: Yeah.
0: And you taught me something about, you know, you never presume that someone's going to, it's going to be easy for them to have kids. I'm never someone that would go up to someone, when are you going to have a baby? I wouldn't say that to anyone because it's not written in stone.
1: No.
0: But I remember so well when you announced that you were going to, oh, we're going to play it. You'll go the blub, I'll go the blub. This is when we found out that Amanda and Harley were going to have a little baby.
4: We have an announcement. Actually, I don't have an announcement. Over to you, Amanda Rose Keller.
5: Oh, look, I'm going to start crying now. I'd like to announce that there's a new

0: the weekend said to me, because I put something on my socials about his turning 25, said they remembered the day that he was born. Cause, and not as it wasn't like, where were you when JFK was shot? It's sort of a marker to their own lives that was 25 years ago.
1: You know, you talk about in radio about connection. That's connection. And I remember when you told me and you said, don't tell anyone, I'm going to have a baby.
0: You're the first person I think I may have told.
1: The first person at work was standing by the water cooler, which was filled with Jack Daniels.
0: And you know what? You didn't tell anyone because you didn't remember. Because the next day you said to me, where'd you go yesterday? And I pulled you aside and I said, I had some tests. And you said, what do you mean? What's wrong with your guts? You actually said that to me because I was pointing at my stomach. I said, don't you remember I told you yesterday? But 25 years, I had a great dinner because Jack was 23 last week, Liam was 25. Mm. We had a great night with Harley. It was just, you know, Harley can't come to restaurants anymore, and that's such a sadness for me. You know, those simple things as having a glass of wine with your partner in a restaurant to celebrate your kids. But it was great that we got to hang out at home and then went to a restaurant. So, you know, we're very proud parents.
1: Good on you. And you're a great mum.
0: Thank you.
1: And Harley's a great dad.
0: Thank you.
1: And you've got two excellent sons.
0: Oh, that's a lovely thing, and I think so too.
1: Emma Gillespie is coming up. Stephen Colbert's final show. All the thoughts on that. It's Jonesy and Amanda driving you home.
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0: It's Jonesy and Amanda driving you home. It's time. When I say it's time for your download with Emma Gillespie serving up a steaming pile.
1: Okay, thank you. She's editor of the Daily Oz.
0: Yes, that sounds a lot worse than I was hoping it to be.
1: Hello,
2: well,
1: Em.
2: I think that's how Stephen Colbert would describe his week, a bit of a steaming pile, because we're talking about the end of an era in American TV. After 30 years on CBS, The Late Show, originally hosted by David Letterman, hosted by Stephen Colbert for the last 11 years, finally wrapped up on Thursday night, Friday afternoon for us here in Australia. It was quite the send-off. A star-studded farewell for the 62-year-old comedian. He was joined by the likes of Sir Paul McCartney, if you've heard of him. Mm-hmm. But he said that his role on the show has always not only been about recapping the news, but feeling the news with the audience. He thanked his team. He thanked his viewers in the studio and around the world. Here's a little bit of how he opened the show.
3: The show has been a joy for us to do for you. In fact, we call this show the Joy Machine, all right? We call the Joy Machine because to do this many shows, it has to be a machine. But the thing is, if you choose to do it with joy, it doesn't hurt as much when your fingers get caught in the gears. I'll say to you what I've said to every audience for the last 11 years, and I have meant it every time. Have a good show. Thanks for being here. And let's do it, y'all.
2: It was all about the audience, really. And I mean, they got their fix of star power. We had Bryan Cranston, Paul Rudd, Ryan Reynolds, all the other late night hosts, Jimmy Fallon, Jimmy Kimmel, Seth Meyers, John Oliver, even Andy Cohen all appeared as well. There was a real showstopper moment when Paul McCartney closed the night. He performed Hello Goodbye with Colbert, who actually sung, and John Batiste and Elvis Costello. Bruce Springsteen also paid tribute. I thought this was a really moving moment from the broadcast. Here's what Springsteen had to say.
4: I'm here in support tonight for Stephen because you're the first guy in America who's lost his show because we got a president who can't take a joke. Anyway, Stephen, these are small-minded people. They got no idea what the freedoms of this beautiful country are supposed to be about. This is for you.
2: So that was, of course, referring to the reason why Colbert was axed in the first place. Now, we have to take it back to 2024. That's when CBS aired an interview with Kamala Harris as the then Democratic presidential candidate. Trump ended up suing CBS over the editing of that interview. He alleged it was an attempt to tip the scales in favor of the Democratic Party. Of course, listeners will be very familiar with Trump being a very litigious man. He loves to threaten a lawsuit, but Paramount, which owns CBS, ended up settling this suit with Trump in July last year for $16 million US dollars. Colbert was very openly critical of the deal. He called the settlement a big fat bribe. 3 days later, CBS announced The Late Show would end in May 2026. So there was a huge uproar, massive controversy over that decision. Trump obviously celebrating it. Even over the weekend, he welcomed the final axing of the show. He's always called Colbert talentless. But I think Seth Meyers summed it up best. He called it a very sad week for television in America.
1: Absolutely. Yeah. And there was a meme that Donald Trump reposted on his own socials of him throwing Stephen Colbert into a dumpster. This is the president of the United States.
0: Because I thought that was a joke. I thought someone else has posted that, but it was actually from his.
1: And some people have tried to distance Donald Trump from this, saying when it was initially, when the show was going to end, they said, this is a decision that Paramount made. It's nothing to do with Donald Trump. But you see that meme and you go, there's your direct line. Absolutely there.
2: And he's been in a long-standing dispute with all the late-night comedians. There's a lot of talk that Jimmy Kimmel is next. He's being investigated. Disney's licenses are under review. There's been a couple of comments that have really upset Trump. And he was even taken off the air briefly last year, but he was back after about a week. But, yeah, I mean, Kimmel openly jokes about being next, and we'll see. It's certainly an uncertain time for the late-night TV game.
1: Wow. Paul McCartney must be going, look, I can't perform every week.
0: Come on.
1: Give me a break.
0: Em, thank you.
2: Thanks.
5: Okay, your download is complete.
0: Thanks, Em. This has just popped up on my screen. Sad news. We've just learned that AFL legend Neil Danaher has passed away. You would know of Neil's struggle with MND for many, many years, but also he was instrumental in raising awareness and funds with the Big Freeze. We have some more details about this breaking news coming up next. It's Jonesy and Amanda driving you home.
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17: 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Bad, bad Amanda.
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20: I've heard them describe him as a drunken idiot.
21: Stay in school and learn school.
22: Yeah, okay.
23: Out of the way, Toby.
24: Jonesy and Amanda, those are names that you would never forget.
25: It's showtime.
0: Gonna ask you a personal question.
1: Oh, don't. I don't like you.
0: How's your mattress?
1: What do you mean?
0: Well, how is it? Is it good?
1: It's not too bad,
0: is
1: actually.
0: It right?
1: Yeah, it's
0: Gem,
1: not too
0: am I
1: bad.
0: Right? What about yours?
26: Yeah, it's all right.
0: Is it still got a little race car around it?
26: Okay, all right.
1: How about yours?
0: My mattress is... Actually, you know, my mattress is getting a bit shabby, you know? I've had it for 10 years now. It was a get-out-of-town mattress at the time. But
1: did
0: I
1: it
0: bought
1: encourage
0: it,
1: you to get out of town?
0: Well, we bought it in a Westfield. It was at David Jones. And my wife and I were walking through and she said, let's try this mattress.
1: What do you mean try it?
0: Because they had it out in the out front of DJs.
1: How do you try? I've never seen anyone lie
0: so
1: on a mattress.
0: So you're lying on this mattress.
1: You lied on, laid on it.
0: We're both lying on it while these slack-jawed teens walk past eating their Guzman and Gomez. I'm going, okay.
1: But I don't know if you're supposed to lie on them, are you?
0: Yeah, the
1: don't
0: sales guy was
1: into it. Shop where they've got toilets.
0: The sales guy. Yeah, they make that mistake once. The sales guy said, yeah, lie and get an idea. Anyway, it has been a comfortable mattress. But you know what? I'm thinking of upgrading that mattress. And if I was, I would ring Jonesy and Amanda to play Who's in Bed with Jonesy and Amanda.
1: Yes, we have a mattress that's valued at over $2,000 mm-hmm. to give away every day.
0: Yep. And this is thanks to Domain, who sell the best mattresses in the business. Would you like to be a part of this? JonesyandAmanda.com.au.
1: We'll talk you through the rules of it next.
0: It's Jonesy and Amanda driving you home.
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2: Okay. We're giving away a bed. Let's think of every song that has the word bed in it.
0: Foxy, our audio guy, spent all night working on that. Let's play Who's in Bed with Jonesy and Amanda. Every day, a mattress worth over $2,000, thanks to Domain, could be yours. Do you want me to explain how it works?
2: I can, if you'd like. Let's both explain how it works.
0: Well, no, we're not doing the Mike and Carol Brady.
2: Yes, we are.
0: Okay, it's either one of us is the person that
2: Here's how it works.
0: Information giver.
2: I'll be the information giver.
0: Okay, you do it.
2: Here's how it works. We are in bed with a famous Australian person.
3: Ooh, controversial.
2: Through a series of clues, you have to work out who we are in bed with. You only get one clue per caller. So the first person gets one clue. And if you don't get that, you can't guess who we're in bed with. Mm-hmm. We move on to the next caller who's given more information and so on until someone guesses it and wins the bed.
0: Well explained, that girl there. 1355 22 is our number. Christy is in Digger's Rest. Hello, Christy.
4: Hi, how you going?
0: Going well. You ready for the first clue?
4: I am.
2: Do you want to hear some bed generic bed noises
0: yeah,
2: first?
0: Yeah, let's jump on the bed. Oh, gee.
2: That's your elbows making that noise.
0: A bit much, isn't it, really? Just you don't have to be so vigorous.
2: Well, we are in bed with a famous Australian person. Let's try and work out who it is.
0: Look, that's a bit Larry for the bed.
2: A Hawaiian shirt.
0: What? I don't know about that. It's so loud, it plays music. Christy, do you have any idea who we're in bed with?
4: Anthony Albanese?
2: No.
0: Amanda's in bed with the Labor Party, aren't
2: That's you? So not true. No, Christy. Not Anthony Albanese.
0: Belinda is in Baulkham Hills. Hello, Belinda.
5: Hello.
2: So we know already that this famous Australian is wearing a Hawaiian shirt. Yep. What else can we tell you?
0: Look at this.
2: Wow.
0: Whoa, that's a
2: razzmatazz.
0: Top hat.
2: A top hat and sort of some kind of Broadway musical situation.
5: Is it Hugh Jackman?
2: Yes, it is.
0: We didn't even get to rip through his sheets.
2: with his claws. We didn't even get to that one.
0: We didn't even get to that.
6: G'day, guys. How are you?
2: Hey, good, thanks.
0: Hugh, how are you, mate?
2: I don't know why you're in bed with us, but thanks for joining us.
0: We didn't even get to the clue. This is sad. The bed is empty.
2: Why would it be empty? He's got a new partner. The bed is empty and now not.
0: The little one bed said roll over. Anyway, Belinda, forget that. Congratulations. You have won.
5: Thank you very much. It's very exciting.
0: It is. How's your mattress?
5: Well, I was just saying, it's actually, it's so old, I can't even think about how old it is. So this is amazing.
0: This
2: you're going
0: is
2: to love it. You're going to
0: you
2: love it.
0: You have won a mattress from Domain. 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
5: Wow, thank you very much. Thank you, Domain.
2: Oh, aren't you sweet,
0: thank
2: Belinda.
0: You, Jonesy, thank and Amanda, you, Belinda. And, probably Jonesy more than Amanda.
2: And we will play this again tomorrow.
0: Good work. If you'd like to register, jonesyandamanda.com.au. Ryan, don't cut her off, Bushy says the praise.
2: Coming up next.
0: Now there's no praise.
2: Let's move on. No, if you can't believe a religious calendar, what can you believe? We'll talk about it next.
0: That's coming up.
2: Come on.
0: Let it breathe.
2: Now you've pooped the bed.
0: Okay. It's Jonesy and Amanda driving you home.
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0: Hello there, it's Jonesy DeMatt across Australia driving you home.
1: Have you been to the Vatican?
0: Yes, I have. I actually bought a postcard from there and mailed it because it's the smallest country in the world.
1: Okay. I went years and years ago, I was surprised by the Vatican gift shop that had some really quirky kind of things.
0: There was some cool stuff in there.
1: Well, there was and I've always liked kitsch, as you know, there was a small, very small replica and with a picture of the Pope, as he was at the time, looking out of one of the windows.
0: Yeah.
1: And some unusual kind of things. We think, well, this is obviously sanctioned by the Vatican.
0: And those Carabinieri, the police, the Italian police, they just sort of stand around there trying to crack onto girls.
1: Well, looking attractive.
0: Mm.
1: Which brings me
0: and
1: to
0: those
1: this.
0: Those Swiss guards, what the hell?
1: It's an unusual outfit, isn't it? It's hard to look attractive when you're wearing pom-poms on your shoes.
0: Yeah, I know, like, they don't really
1: That sounds like
0: tough.
1: A country song, doesn't it? And having to iron your... I have to go to home and iron my pleats.
0: You know, it's like when I see a copper in shorts. Yeah, come on, mate. Put some long
1: pants
0: on.
1: At least he hasn't got curly shoes with a pom-pom on. But thousands of tourists flock every year to the Vatican. And one of the things millions of people do, but thousands buy what is known, it's officially called the Roman calendar. But colloquially, it's known as the hot priest calendar. So every year, this same calendar gets reprinted, 2027, it's out again, with a series of, it's supposed to be, as I said, the Roman calendar, but it's just full of incredible headshots of very attractive young priests.
0: Mm-hmm.
1: The one who is on the cover is the sexiest priest of all. He looks like a young Matt Damon, very handsome. It has just been revealed he's never even set foot inside a seminary.
0: Oh.
1: It was a joke, he says. He's now 39. That photo was taken when he was 17, and a photographer asked him to pose in a priest's outfit.
0: Right.
1: And so his serene smile, as it says here,
0: it wasn't another priest, was it?
1: Has adorned the calendar for many years since. And once again, he's on the cover of the 2027 edition. So there's sort of Mr. February, Mr. January, Mr. Not in that order, funnily enough, all of this, but he's on the cover. Here he is talking about it.
2: Io, 17 anni. Vivevo a Palermo, io sono palermitano, e ho detto vuoi partecipare
1: sorry.
2: A questo.
1: Brendan, I forget you don't speak Italian.
0: Che?
1: So he's now, as I said, 39, and he's saying, well, it was all a joke. It's been a must. Yet to discover whether the others are actual priests or not.
0: Oh, okay.
1: But I'll tell you what, if those hunks holding hoses, tires, and puppies aren't firemen, I'm just going to lose it. If they're accountants, I'll be furious.
0: You'll be dirty.
1: I'll be dirty, that's for sure.
0: Coming up,
1: yes.
0: I've got another round. I've got another round of That's Un Australian.
1: Oh, do I have to listen to it?
0: Yes, of course you do.
1: Oh.
0: And that's coming up. It's Jonesy DeMander driving you home.
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4: It's something that very rarely happens to me. Someone came to me for advice. And this is not me having a dig at myself. It's genuinely the truth. It's normally me going to other people. It's quite a rare case when someone says, hey, Vic, I genuinely need your help and your expertise about this. And I was quite alarmed, I've got to say, because I am very rusty when it comes to giving people advice. And this is where the danger comes in, right? Because I always have to put a little disclaimer at the start. I was like, look, I'm happy to help you out, but just so you know, don't take everything I say to heart. I really don't want you to come back and blame me when I'm responsible for ruining your entire life.
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0: Hello there, it's Jonesy and Amanda driving you home this Monday afternoon. This dude popped up in my feed, on my Instagram feed, and at first I thought he was going to be speaking about the discrimination he might have suffered because of the amount of facial tattoos he had. But no, it wasn't that at all. It was him talking about a peculiar incident that befell him while he was at Harvey Norman.
1: Just at Harvey Norman, and I'm looking for plants, right, as I've just moved. And when I walked in, there was a bunch of fake plants, and I went into electrical to buy something, and I asked the guy there, hey, mate, can someone help me with the plants that are over there? And he goes, okay, yeah. And while we're walking there, he's like, yeah, I bought a bunch of these for my wife and stuff like that. And I was like, oh, cool. He gets the girl comes over, and she's like, oh, these are actually discounted. So the fake plants were quite expensive, but they were discounted down to like $29 each. And I was like, great. And as I'm standing there, the guy that I asked to help me walks in front of me and starts picking out plants that he wants. Again, he's in uniform, and even the girl sort of looks at him and goes, hmm. And then he starts picking out ones, and then he takes the three that I literally had asked him to, like, can you come and help me with the product? He takes all three of them and, like, sets them aside, gets his phone out, and starts calling his wife. When he finished on the phone, I was like, I sort of looked at the girl, and she was obviously very new. I was like, hey, like, that staff member that I asked to help me took the plants that I want to buy. And he looks at me and says, yeah, I'm a paying customer as well.
0: What? This poor guy, he gets the plants. He asks, he says, hey, tell me about these plants, man.
2: And the guy goes, can you help me? And the guy goes, oh, they're good. I'll phone my wife and see if she wants them.
0: You can't do it. It's like if you go to KFC and you order some food and you see them just eating the chicken straight off the rack for themselves.
2: Yeah.
0: There is a bit of a customer service.
2: Well, there should be. There should be.
0: You know what that is?
2: Annoying?
0: No. It's un-Australian.
2: Oh, no.
0: Ryan.
3: Crikey. Hey, True Blue.
0: Whenever it happens.
2: Told you it was annoying.
4: When a nasty ball sees a knife, we can...
5: Kangaroos and honing cows. I can feel
0: the forest
5: coming on.
0: All
6: right. You're taking a bow or feeding a cow.
5: Is it a cow?
2: Is it over?
7: Away,
2: is it over? Yes, thank
0: just
2: goodness
0: in case
2: it's over.
0: We forget what country we're in.
2: Oh, okay.
0: Okay.
2: Well, coming up next, let's be Scottish for a minute.
0: Aye.
2: Last week, I introduced you to the voiceover work of Sam Heughan from Outlander, who's reading audio erotica for an app that I have joined.
0: Mm-hmm.
2: Even I found it a bit too much to bear. I'll play some of it for you next.
0: Oh, yay, all of us. That's coming up. It's Jonesy and Amanda driving you home.
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0: Hello there. It's Jonesy Demander driving you home.
1: Well, the story so far, I've been a big fan of Outlander for some time. I've watched the most recent series, sure, but it all wrapped up just last week after 10 years. And Sam Heughan, who plays Jamie, who everyone is in love with, has come out with a new project. It's through an organization called Quinn. Quinn is an app that has men reading audio erotica. You even gave it a go.
0: I gave it a go.
1: You spoke about your extruding water supply.
0: I could make anything sexy.
1: Well, let's see how Sam goes, because here's the thing. The one he read, there were three parts to it. I listened to it all over the weekend. Mm-hmm. It's 3 Days in Galloway, it's called. And the story is everything you'd want it to be. He plays a Scottish groundskeeper at some old ground that used to be part of his family.
0: Is this current times or olden days?
1: Current times. And he's been heartbroken for 15 years, but you don't know about that at the moment, because then there's a hen's night that's staying in this old estate is now turned into a sort of a wellness retreat. And in this hen's night, in this hen's group, is one woman who comes out, and I hope this isn't a big spoiler alert, she's a princess.
0: Right.
1: And they met 15 years before when she was a student in Glasgow. They had a very emotional fling, madly in love with each other. He walked away from her because she was a princess, and how could he live up to any of that?
0: He was just a greenskeeper.
1: That's right. And here they are 15 years later, neither of them have gotten over it. So it starts I've played this bit for you already, a very romantic kind of beginning.
2: All I want is to hear her voice again. Ask if she's read anything good lately. If she followed the moon mission. What she thinks about anything at all.
0: Mm.
2: I thought I killed this thing inside of me, but it's only been in one long, deep sleep. And the sight of Olivia has awoken it.
0: No.
1: Yeah.
2: Ravenous.
1: See?
0: Okay.
1: I love all that. That's all I need. That's all I need is the romance.
0: When do you
1: it.
0: Listen to this?
1: When?
0: Yeah.
1: Well, I listened to it over the weekend when I was walking the dog, when I was in my car, when I was just living. And I realized that probably all I need is the romance of it.
0: Yeah.
1: Because I didn't realize that audio erotica kind of meant slurping noises. And it made me feel a bit uncomfortable, particularly as
0: mean?
1: I pictured him. Well, I'll tell you. And I don't know. We'll listen to them and then we'll discuss how do they do this anyway.
0: Okay.
1: So here's a bit.
0: Yep.
3: Before rocking her hips.
0: Oh, what's going on? What's going on there?
1: That keeps going. You listen.
3: Oh, you're perfect.
0: I'd say get a room, but I think we're in
1: I think we... That's the thing. We are surrounded by
0: right,
1: their room.
0: So you're
1: room.
0: Listening to this.
1: It gets worse.
3: After all this time, going slow isn't an option.
1: So, you know... I don't know if it's because...
0: You don't have this on speaker, do you?
1: Well, no, but in my car, if people are driving beside me, they think, why is that woman covering her face with her hands?
0: Yeah.
1: It's so... I was hoping the airbag would go off, smash into a telegraph pole. That it's weird to listen to it because I picture Sam Heughan, or is it... I'm going to keep listening to the other ones because they are read by strangers, and maybe that's easier. I don't know. This is written for women, obviously. Do women want to hear the sounds, the romance of it? I kept thinking, fade out, fade out.
0: I think when they'd go,
1: we went back to her room. Fade out. I don't need to know all the slapping noises. It's too much. It's too much.
0: Yeah.
1: But I wonder when they're in the studio, is he reading his bits on his own and she's doing her bits, and then do they get someone else to do all the
0: there'd be a
1: the
0: foley
1: wet noises?
0: Artist. There'd be a foley artist that
1: there?
0: Makes the noises.
1: He doesn't do
0: so
1: his own grunting?
0: But you do the kissy-kissy. Let me demonstrate.
1: You do it. It sounds like a budgie.
0: Do you want a budgie? Is that what you want?
1: I have a lot of questions, and most of them are about you.
0: People going, look at that airbag going off in that car.
1: The app is Quinn, if you're interested. And if you do listen to it, tell me what you think. Maybe I should have listened to it quietly in the privacy of my own bedroom.
0: Almost as uncomfortable as that, I want to know how your son's stand-up comedy, his debut stand-up comedy.
1: He got similar applause.
0: Was it like...
1: Yeah. Oh, actually, with his permission, I will play you some of it.
0: Also, Instagram is here. It's Jonesy and Amanda driving you home.
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17: Hello there, the 25th day of May.
18: I'm almost loathe to say it, but I've got a joke.
17: You got a joke?
18: It's a quick, small,
17: okay.
18: Pull the Band-Aid off joke. It doesn't need...
17: Well, do we need the accoutrement?
18: Please.
19: Make them laugh. Don't you know everyone wants to laugh?
18: Is that enough? Finished?
17: Okay. How's the crowd? What's the crowd like today, Ryan? Oh, they're not happy. Gee, I hope it's a good joke. Oh, they're throwing tomatoes.
18: I haven't even started yet.
17: Okay, come on.
18: Okay, here we go.
17: We'll sit here.
18: What kind of trousers does a ghost hunter wear?
17: I don't know.
18: Just a paranormal jeans.
17: Thank you.
18: Well, that's a good one. Okay, thank you.
17: Happy.
18: Missed me. That's a good lead into what we're about to play you next. My son went to an open mic event on Friday night. He did his very first stand-up. With his permission, we will play some of it for you.
17: Instagram makes its return as well. If you would like to play Instagram, jonesyandamanda.com.au. It's Jonesy and Amanda driving you home.
0: 4BU.

0: It's Jonesy and Amanda driving you home.
1: So my younger son, Jack, who's just turned 23, so proud of him, he decided he wanted to try stand-up comedy at an open mic night. And it takes guts, doesn't it?
0: Well, it does.
1: It does, and he's a funny guy, as we know.
0: He's a very funny guy.
1: But he's not a slapstick joke teller,
0: mm-hmm.
1: but he was in you have to do what they call a tight five.
0: Yeah.
1: You know, just 5 minutes and these open mic nights. So for his first time, he did it on Friday night. And I saw a friend of his at the gym in the morning who said he's going to go. And I didn't know whether Jack would want me there. Mm-hmm. I'd asked Jack and he said, oh, I don't know. And I thought, well, I don't know. Should I go or not?
0: Well, it is that first night. And I said this to him in text form. I said, you'll always remember this. Whether you go good or bad or ugly, it will be something that you remember forever.
1: That's right. But I wondered whether he needed to own that himself, if you know what I mean. But then I thought, you know what, I will go. And I asked, I told Liam, so Liam came as well.
0: When
1: we walked in, I thought, you know what, Jack has already won at life. 25 of his friends were there, propping up the bar and right. all there to cheer him on. It was just the most fantastic thing. So I'm so glad I was there. Anyway, so with his permission, we've chopped down some of it. And,
0: Taken out the swears.
1: We've taken out the swears. And you know what I loved is I played it to Harley, who was laughing so hard he was weeping. He said, I'm so proud. But it's, you know, his comedy can be quite, what do we call it, Brendan?
0: Well, he likes esoteric. Norm MacDonald. He's a big fan of Norm MacDonald, sort of, as I am, but Norm can be a little bit esoteric.
1: Yeah, so here's some stuff from the 6 minute set. We've chopped it down to about 2 minutes. And anyway, here it is.
2: Very much. I would just like to thank St. John's Ambulance downstairs that I've booked just in case I die up here tonight. But on that note, it is my first time doing stand-up comedy here tonight. And when I tell my co-workers this, they say, oh, you're a pretty funny-looking guy. And I say, no, that's not why I'm doing this. I do it because it's the bravest thing, apparently, a man can do. And so I look up to my great-grandfather who served in both world wars, prisoner of war in both of them. I say, hey, Gramps, I've got it now. But my grandfather wasn't done by the wars, he was done by lung cancer. I meant to laugh at that part. Emotional kind of thought. But when he died, it was many years ago, and I had a contemplation about this, and I thought, I think disease names need to be a little bit more user-friendly, because they're all, you got lung cancer and all this. It's terrible. You know, there's one cool one, though. Athlete's foot. You tell someone you got athlete's foot, they think, what have you been doing? You're playing basketball? You run out of those things? Respect. You just got fungus growing on the bottom of your feet. But no, I come to you here tonight. I'm at a bit of a crossroads of my life. You know, I'm just about to finish university and I've got nowhere to go in the employment sector. I think I will start to work in politics. I'm going to make it a little bit harder to sign into MyGov.
0: The kid's got the gift. You know what? I envy him because I remember when I did it all those years ago, but it was such a pivotal moment in my life because you become so obsessed with it. It becomes like this thing where you constantly keep going to do it.
1: Yeah, well, I think they're going to ask him back probably because his friends propped up the bar and probably thinking, well, what a profitable night we're having.
0: My last night was September 11, though, so we just don't want another worldwide event
1: to
0: ruin your comedy career. But congratulations, mate.
1: Well done, Jack. Very proud.
0: Coming up, the pub test this morning. This is this afternoon, I should say. No plus ones for a wedding.
1: This is what Taylor Swift has done for her invitations. What do you think?
0: We'll take it down to the Jonesy and Amanda Arms next. It's Jonesy and Amanda driving you home.
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0: Hello there, it's Jonesy Demander.
1: When there's big issues to discuss, and you know, this week has been tough.
2: It's Monday.
1: It's time to get down to the Jonesy Demander Arms for the pub test.
3: The pub test.
4: Pub test.
3: Does not pass the pub test.
4: Pub test.
5: Pub test.
3: Does it pass the pub test?
4: Pub test.
5: Yeah, the pub test.
3: Doesn't pass the sniff test.
1: It's not like Taylor Swift to do anything controversial, but here it is.
2: Have you received an invitation to her wedding, Brendan?
1: No, I haven't checked my mail for a while.
2: Well, I haven't checked mine either because I haven't got it so far. She's getting married on July 3 in New York City.
1: The fact that I don't know her or you don't know her either, there's a good chance that we won't be invited.
2: Oh, whatever. But they're implementing a no plus one rule for certain guests, particularly single invitees. Married guests are allowed to bring their spouses. And this decision, apparently, according to the press, has left some guests feeling awkward and excluded. The etiquette, I was having a look at what the etiquette for plus ones are. Wedding plus one etiquette revolves around fairness, guest comfort and budget. Priorities given to spouses, long-term partners, wedding party members and guests who might otherwise fill out a place. I mean, it says here guests attending alone if you're out of town or you may not know many other people. But if you don't know many people, is it the bride's and groom's job to pay for you to bring someone along for your comfort level?
1: No.
2: And if and the thing is, if everyone isn't a plus one, if all the single people or the people who aren't in long-term relationships or relationships where the married couple haven't met you, even if you've been in a bit of a long-term relationship, that frees up everyone to socialise so you're not the only one who doesn't have a partner there, if you know what I mean.
1: So are you saying, so if you're married and you haven't met Taylor.
2: I don't know. I mean, I guess you have. If you're a married couple, you probably do need to invite the married couple.
1: You've got to make. Imagine the grief you would get into if you got invited to a wedding.
2: What if you got invited, to a work colleague's wedding?
1: Yeah, and then they said, oh, Helen can't go. My wife would go apoplectic if that was the case.
2: Yeah, if a work colleague and you hadn't met, and she hadn't met them.
1: Yeah, you can't do that. And been to weddings where she hasn't met the bride and groom.
2: But what about these days where it's so expensive?
1: Sure.
2: Everyone's trying to cut down on numbers.
1: Yep.
2: How important is the plus one? And I get if you're a married couple, that might be one thing. But anything less than that.
1: I say no dice. No dice.
2: What do you mean?
1: No dice to the plus one.
2: You don't want a plus one?
1: No, unless they're married.
2: What about if you've been living together for 5 years? Where do you draw the line? Two months? What if you've been living together for 5 months?
1: Okay.
2: See, where do you draw the line?
1: There's going to be a lot of T's and C's on there.
2: Do you have to be? Let's break it down to no plus ones. If you don't have a partner, but you want someone to come along for company.
1: What does Jim Y. Rye think? He's a young person. You people seem to not RSVP to anything and then just show up on the day.
6: Yeah, this is tough, I think. I don't know, because then if you invite, because I have lots of friends from different groups. So if I had to invite all of their partners, it would just you couldn't do it financially.
2: Absolutely.
6: Yeah.
1: And you're just smoothing the waters for
2: But in the old days, if everyone said plus one, so you'd find someone to take all those movies where, oh, you'd be my plus one for my sister's wedding,
1: but that's Hollywood. Maybe
2: it does. Let's discuss. No plus ones for a wedding. Does it pass the pub test?
1: It's Jonesy and Amanda driving you home.
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0: Amanda's. Bye, indeed. 10 questions, 60 seconds on the clock. You could pass if you don't know an answer. We'll come back to that question if time permits. You get all the questions right, $1,000.
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0: Annette is in Lilydale.
5: I am.
0: You are.
4: Hello, how are
0: is
4: you?
0: Is that home of the chicken?
5: I'm very well. It is home of the chickens.
0: Yeah,
5: apparently.
0: I know.
5: Six myself at home. So.
0: Oh, you're unwell.
5: No, I've got six chickens.
0: Oh, you got six chickens. Are you in with the little?

0: That actually is
1: and what's
0: a different
1: with the
0: story.
1: Little piggy eating roast beef, while another has none? We could talk about this some other 60 seconds, Annette, but right now it's about you winning $2,000. But first, you've got to win $1,000.
2: Well, let's see how we go, Annette. If you're not sure, as we say, pass is your friend. We might have time to come back, okay?
3: Okay.
2: All right, Annette, here we go. Here comes question number one. Saffron, cumin, cinnamon are types of what?
3: Spices.
2: Question two. What type of creature is Shrek?
3: An ogre.
2: Question three. How many white balls are in a game of pool?
3: One.
2: Question four. What sport is Michael Phelps known for?
3: Basketball.
2: Oh, he's a swimmer. He's an American swimmer.
3: Annette. Sorry.
2: Oh, Annette, I'm sorry.
1: Oh, Annette.
3: Good.
1: We've got our pub test coming up, Annette, about bringing a plus one to a wedding. How do you feel about this?
3: My daughter's getting married. She's okay. Organised. She's going through the same thing. She feels that if she's met the partner and they've been dating them for a while, yes, they should be invited.
2: But not just a token plus one.
1: That's a good point. At my own wedding, my wife, one of her friends from the nursery, she was
2: the nursery?
1: The nurse. What is it? The hospital. Brought along her boyfriend, who I'd never met before. He looked like a roadie from Black Sabbath. And at the end of the night, he said, "Thanks for having me, Steve." So, I'm kind of with her. Well, thank you, Annette.
2: The nursery. Thank you, Annette.
1: And that's coming up next, the pub test. If you'd like to, hang on. If you want to do Instagram, jonesydemanded.com.au, and the pub test is coming up next, bringing a plus one to the wedding. It's Jonesy and Amanda driving you home.
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0: Jonesy and Amanda driving you home. 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
1: The pub test.
2: Pub test.
1: Does not pass the pub test.
2: Pub test.
1: Pub test.
2: Does it pass the pub test?
1: Pub test.
2: Yeah, the pub test.
1: Doesn't pass the sniff test. Stop it. It's not helpful.
3: This one comes to us thanks to Taylor Swift, whose wedding to Travis Kelce is taking place in July in New York. And apparently the couple have implemented a no plus one rule for certain guests.
0: Yeah,
3: for single invitees, etc. There's a big discussion. I know weddings are so expensive. And in the old days, so many of your guests were plus ones, were family members and their partners and blah, blah, blah. You know, ancient cousin Mrs. Mildred and her plus one. People the bride and groom may never have met. How do you feel about plus ones?
0: My own son wouldn't have met his wife if it weren't for a plus one. I just remembered that.
3: So tell us the story.
0: That was where he was. My brother was getting married, and his wife was a friend of the mum, and she was coming along to the wedding.
3: Let me explain it. Was getting married.
0: My brother was getting married. One of
3: and his bride's friend. She worked with along, and her daughter joined them.
0: Yeah, because Dad couldn't come. He was unwell on the day. And then she came along instead.
3: Yeah.
0: And then they hit it off.
3: And then they had plus ones at their wedding. And then they found out
0: that he was a doctor all the time. It's like one of those rhymes.
3: How do you feel about this? No plus ones for a wedding? Does it pass the pub test?
4: I think absolutely yes. I don't think you should automatically have a plus one. It's far too expensive these days.
5: I think it does because I just got invited to a wedding and my husband hasn't been invited and I didn't think anything of it until I was listening just then.
6: Yeah, it does. It does pass the pub test. Weddings are expensive and as someone who's planning a wedding, like, yes, I would love to give everyone a plus one, but it's $200 plus a head. Like, some people have to make the cut, and those are the people that make the cut, unfortunately.
7: No way. I mean, I had a friend go through this, and her niece said she couldn't bring a plus one, and it caused major family dramas. Absolutely have to have a plus one, or you have a small enough wedding where you can have a plus one.
8: If you don't know the partner and you wouldn't go and spend one-on-one time with them at a cafe for a coffee or even go to the pub yourself with them, then they're not coming to my wedding.
0: What about kids at a wedding?
3: Oh, don't open that can of worms.
0: What about pets and dogs?
3: Some people get offended that they can't take their kids to a wedding.
0: Yeah, what about that? What about pets?
3: Well, who asked to take their pet to a
0: wedding? Well, my wife was upset when I bought Miss September.
3: I thought I was being led into a bad joke, and I was.
9: Righto, you two. That's enough.
3: Well, unfortunately for some, we'll be back tomorrow.
0: What do you mean, unfortunately? This is great. It's a dream factory.
3: We'll see you then.
0: Well, you want to be back tomorrow because you know why?
3: Tell me.
0: Not only is it Tin Hat Tuesday, there's a chance for you to win a $2,000 and more mattress by upwards of $2,000. 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
8: Good morning. We're looking at a possible shower today. Top of 26 degrees. Showers over the next few days. Top of 26 again tomorrow. 25 on Thursday. 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Today's UV reading is 5, which is moderate. 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

0: Hey, I'm Christian O'Connell, and I love a pub. 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Where you've had 21st, someone's nan had their 80th. Your first sip of beer, you fell in love there. 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
15: Good morning. We're looking at a possible shower today. Top of 26 degrees. Showers over the next few days. Top of 26 again tomorrow. 25 on Thursday. 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And you've got another chance to win a family pass to the Bundy show right here on the Big Brekkie with Vic on 4BU.
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Or Kelly's coming to her door, I'm coming to your ears. Good morning, it's Vic here on your Tuesday morning, 1332 4BU. It's the big brekkie. Right now, pay later, can M&C do with finance available at Bundy's only authorised.

0: hope you're doing well and that it's been a good start to the week for you. It is 5:36 on our Tuesday morning. Lots on today. Going to be having a chat to the Bundy Police for Police Wrap after 7 o'clock. And then after 7:30, we've got our book club. You're not going to want to miss our book of the week. It is a real thrill ride, this one. And then, of course, after 8, it is our secret sound. This one right here. We have hit $300 in prize money. And yesterday on the show, I brought in a new clue. So far, tiny and pretty. Those are your hints to help you win $300. Don't miss that after 8. You've also got another chance to win a family pass to the Bundaberg show. It's happening this week. We want to get you there without you having to pay a cent for the tickets. Okay, so my God, it is all happening here on the Big Brekkie Show. Prize is just out the wazoo. And on top of it all, you get the chance to pick what songs we play here on 4BU after 8:30. It's Tuesday. This morning, our 4BU artist that we are shining a spotlight on is the great John Farnham. And you have to choose out of three of his best hits: Pressure Down, Two Strong Hearts, or the classic You're the Voice. 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The winner will be played after 8:30 for Tuesday. We are live and local on your Tuesday morning. It's the Big Brekkie with Vic on 4BU.
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0: Australia leaders in local on 1332 4BU. It's the Big Brekkie with Vic. Less screen time, more me time with Cairn Am and Sea-Doo at Bundaberg Power Sports opposite Norval Pool on Enterprise Street. Coming up after 6, going to be having a chat to Mayor Helen Blackburn. If you missed our conversation yesterday on the Big Brekkie, lots of stuff happening, including the Mayor's Ball. Tickets are on sale now. There were people already waiting as of last year to get on this list. So if you want to get a table at this very glamorous event, one of the biggest in Bundy, then you need to get your tickets now, because it might seem a bit silly to start fundraising for Christmas now, but you're not going to believe how quickly it's going to come upon us. And the Mayor's Ball is really the start of the season when it comes to fundraising for the Mayor's Christmas Appeal, one of the biggest community fundraisers of the year. So don't miss the chat with Helen in just a couple of minutes' time. We are your leaders in local.
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2: Hi there, this is Louise Nielsen with your latest Bundaberg local news. The Bundaberg-based Lifelight chopper is being called to a trawler off the coast of Rockhampton after a fisherman broke his leg on board. The helicopter was called to the Rough Sea Trawler about 110 nautical miles off the coast around 8:40 on Sunday morning. Crews were winched down onto the deck to assess and stabilise the man in his 60s. Because of the rough ocean conditions, the man couldn't be winched up to the helicopter and the aircraft crew met him on Heron Island after he was transported by boat. He was taken to Bundaberg Hospital in a stable condition. The 13-hour rescue has been described as the most challenging mission of the pilot's career. Rural fire volunteers in the Bundaberg region have been awarded with medals and new vehicles and trucks. It includes three family members from the same brigade honoured with Queensland Fire Medals. Mayor Helen Blackburn says our local rural fire service volunteers are an important part of our community, especially during severe weather events.
3: I saw them when they were doing the work for the floods and I was just so appreciative. I did go out and say thank you to the trucks that I saw on the roads, particularly those around North Bundaberg. It was just great to see them all getting in and just mucking out and, you know, no problem whatsoever helping when they needed to help.
2: And experts are warning of a rise in young people being diagnosed with bowel cancer. While it's traditionally considered an older person's disease, rates have more than doubled among people aged 20 to 29 and tripled in those aged 30 to 39 in the last two decades. Medical oncologist Professor Lorraine Chantrill is calling on more tailored support and research into gastrointestinal cancer.
4: And now we're seeing about 15% of our cancers are in young people. We're also seeing a very high rate of this occurrence in Australia compared to the rest of the world. So unfortunately, we are leading the world in terms of incidence of early onset GI cancers.
2: In the Wide Bay region, around 220 people are diagnosed with the disease each year.
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5: Hi, I'm Joseph Price. Donald Trump says negotiations to end the war with Iran are going nicely as he demands America's allies in the Middle East sign a treaty forcing them to normalize relations with Israel. Saudi Arabia says it'll only do so when there's a pathway to a Palestinian state, while the possibility of peace has seen oil prices fall back below $100 a barrel. Neil Danaher is being remembered for his courage and spirit during his fight against motor neuron disease. The 65-year-old former Australian of the Year has died in Melbourne 13 years after diagnosis. He leaves a $100 million plus legacy, raising money for research through his charity, Fight MND. The organization's CEO, Matt Tilley, says Neil was the heart of the organization.
6: We've sold millions of beanies and we've led the world in research, but really, it's the driving force of one man.
5: And a new survey's found almost 5 million Australians have been rorted by dodgy cab or rideshare drivers. Almost a quarter of respondents say they've been stung. The tricks include pretending the meter is broken or taking a longer route to inflate the fare.
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5: New South Wales is sweating on the scans of Mitchell Moses' hamstring with the 5/8 in doubt for tomorrow night's State of Origin opener in Sydney. Matt Burton's been rushed into the squad, but Ethan Strange is set to make his debut if Moses isn't fit. Over to the AFL, and Melbourne midfielder Shane McAdam has called time on an injury-plagued career. The 30-year-old hangs up his boots after 50 matches at Adelaide before joining the D's, where he played just three games, his most recent in 2024. That's your latest news and sport.
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12: Possible shower or two today and a top of 25 degrees. Showers over the next few days as well. Tops of 25 tomorrow and on Thursday. There might be a storm on Thursday as well. Just bear that in mind. For Nexus Pools, the best pools in Bundy, today's UV reading is 5, which is moderate. Right now, it's 18 degrees in Brannion. And you've got another chance to win a family pass to the Bundy Show right here on the Big Brekkie with Vic on 4BU.
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0: where your leaders in local on 1332 4BU. 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
1: On the Big Breakfast, let's get the mayor on air.
0: Mayor Helen Blackburn in the studio this morning. Helen, good to have you back. How are you?
2: I'm great. Thanks, Vic, and welcome to all of the listeners.
0: Of course, another week ready to start. And it's a short one. We've got the show coming up in just a couple of days. How exciting.
2: I know. I'm very excited about the show. I get to open it. So,
0: oh, fantastic.
2: Yeah. What's your favourite thing about the show, Vic?
0: I do love the rides. It's the kid in me, but...
2: Okay. For me, it's I like to look at the plants and I like to look at the cakes.
0: Yes.
2: And particularly people that have decorated the cakes.
0: Oh,
2: I always think
0: amazing,
2: that's...
0: amazing,
2: it is amazing.
0: It?
2: But now they've got Lego as well.
0: Oh, really?
2: Yeah, so the kids can put Lego in and waffles.
0: Oh, wow. Oh, my gosh. I mean, like these those displays, they are incredible.
2: They are. But waffles with mock cream, sorry, my favourite at the show.
0: Oh, nice. I think that's a good choice, yes. Yeah. More on the show over the next couple of days. But it's not the only exciting thing that we've got coming up. The Rural Fire Department, what's happening there?
2: So the Rural Fire Department, yesterday we had a handover of appliances. And appliances, in their terms, is vehicles.
0: Okay.
2: So the state government was able to provide 4 new vehicles for our region, which is fabulous news for the Rural Fireys, because they do such a great job and they're volunteers. Mm-hmm. Like, these people get out there and fight fires, and even they help to clean up with the floods.
0: Yes.
2: So we had just people from all over helping with the cleanup. So they do a great job, and we also presented awards to them yesterday. This was all out at Winfield, but the people that were in attendance and those that received medals yesterday had a combined over 700 years of voluntary service.
0: Oh, my God.
2: I know. Amazing.
0: Incredible.
2: So some of them were getting 35-year medals.
0: That is incredible.
2: So, yeah. So there was – it's just amazing what they're giving. And I asked – we had a volunteer morning tea over at Ferrymead House last week. And I asked, oh, how many of you volunteer for more than one thing? Hands stayed up.
0: Wow.
2: More than two things, hands stayed up. More than three things, hands still stayed up. And it's the smaller communities, like the Childers and the Gingins and the outer areas, they volunteer for everything because there's fewer people.
0: Of course.
2: But I tell you what, the heart that people have is just fabulous.
0: It is incredible, and how timely. You know, we just had a celebration for all of our volunteers last week with National Volunteers Week.
2: Yep.
0: Just fantastic.
2: And we're at the end of Domestic and Family Violence Month.
0: That's right.
2: As well.
0: Yes.
2: So we need to remember that if we see it, we need to speak up. It's no good hearing an argument from next door for the 10th time and just not doing anything about it, because that family needs us to be speaking up. If we can, you know, if we hear that something's going on, it's up to us as good neighbours to try to protect, you know, families from domestic and family violence.
0: That's right. And help is available. You can contact 1-800-RESPECT for 24/7 support. And absolutely, many organisations are calling for volunteers in that space as well. And now is the time to reach out to see how you can help. Now, this morning, Helen, the ordinary meeting.
2: Yeah, so ordinary meeting of council, which happens once a month. Now, that's a public meeting. The public are welcome to come along. They just have to log in downstairs and then they end up upstairs. We go through our financial position. We talk about lots of different things, but we're doing the biennial council policy review. We are also looking at our operational plan. Now, that's always really interesting to check the operational plan, because that says this is where we said we were heading and this is where we are. So it's great to be able to have a look at that. Now, people do think that because we haven't spent all the money, that the money gets lost.
0: Mm.
2: Can I just talk about that for a second?
0: Yes.
2: So if we have jobs on that are going to take more than a year, or we haven't started them until, you know, well into this financial year, and they're going over 2 financial years, but we budgeted for it this year, the money's not lost.
0: Mm.
2: The money merely is going to be paid over 2 financial years. So we don't have to have our departments spend the money this financial year, or otherwise they lose it for next year, because every budget is done individually and based on the needs of the community. So we might be looking like we're at, say, 40 or 50% of budget, but when we come to the back end of the financial year, we do know that at that point in time, we do have more bills because we're finishing more jobs.
0: Yes, and in a way, it's good that there are some extra funds that are carrying over into the new financial year.
2: Correct. And those jobs don't just miss out. We have those and we need to finish them, and then we start the new stuff for the new financial year. The tricky part is trying to make sure that we're balancing the budget with what we can do physically on the ground. And of course, it's getting harder because finding workforce is harder. Construction costs have gone through the roof. Fuel costs have obviously gone up and then down. They're very volatile. We are in a tricky space.
0: Of course. So, yes, if that was a concern of yours, that if, you know, the money's not spent by the end of one finance year, that it's gone, no, that's not the case. So you can rest easy on that one. And now something quite exciting as well, another one coming up, Helen, the Mayor's Ball. Tickets are on sale.
2: Tickets are on sale right now. So Mayor's Ball is on the 11th of July. And this year it is all about silver linings.
0: Oh.
2: So I'm not supposed to tell you about how fabulous it's going to be. We've already sold, I don't know how many tables. It's just been phenomenal. We've had people on waiting lists wanting to get the tables as soon as they're available. So last year we raised over $75,000 for the community. So silver linings is great. It's a great theme because we are actually providing for the Mayor's Christmas Appeal. This is the first event that puts money into the bank for Mayor's Christmas Appeal. Mm-hmm. The event itself, it pays for itself. So people buy their tickets, that pays for their meals, that pays for the entertainment and those sorts of things. All of the entertainment is local. So I think we've got Ryan Giles and his band, and they were on at Christmas and they are just fantastic.
0: Excellent, yes.
2: And then we have got one interesting artist coming from out of town.
0: Okay.
2: Who does the art on the stage.
0: Oh.
2: So they actually produce three canvases in front of the audience.
0: In real time.
2: In real time.
0: Amazing.
2: And then he auctions it himself.
0: Oh, amazing.
2: And he's donated.
0: No pressure.
2: Yeah, no pressure. He's donated 50% of his fee back to the Mayor's Christmas Appeal. So that was fantastic. And the money from his art will go to the Christmas Appeal as well.
0: Fantastic. It is a wonderful event. Not only is it going towards the Christmas Appeal, but it in general goes back into the community. So this is the first event of the season, I guess we could call it. You know?
2: I think so. And it's a black tie event.
0: Yes.
2: And you've got to think of, for the ladies out there, a really moody sort of a gown.
0: Okay.
2: Moody, stormy, rainy. Think that.
0: Okay.
2: Because that's going to be the theme inside.
0: All right. We won't say any more. We'll let everyone get creative. But yes, tickets are on sale now. They are going to go quick because people have been waiting for a whole 12 months and they've already started selling out. So don't miss out on your ticket to the Mayor's Ball coming up in July. Helen, thank you so much.
2: No worries. Thanks, Vic.
0: That is Mayor Helen Blackburn. We are live and local on 1332 for BU.
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0: We're your leaders in local on 1332 for BU, half past six. Come July, which is going to be right in the middle of winter, I am heading skiing for a weekend. I'm taking a girlfriend with me who's never seen snow before. I'm just that good a friend. And so I was just like, oh, look, let's just have a little weekend away down in Thredbo. It's going to be a great time. Now, I've skied a couple of times, always, you know, going with the family. I am by no means an expert or Olympic level. That's honestly laughable. But I do enjoy it, right? But see, the thing is, and I don't know if you've done sports like skiing before, but you're using muscles that you don't use normally in everyday life. And so that first day is agony, right? You are in so much pain right at the end of the day. Now, normally I'll go skiing for a whole week, and by day two, three, it's fine. I'm used to it. But see, the thing is, because we're only in Thredbo for a weekend this time round, I'm going to get there, get started, be in agony, and then we're going home the next day. So I'm just like, I really didn't think this through. However, what I'm doing is not considered an extreme sport. It's leisurely at best. However, there is an extreme sport that I'm going to talk about in just a couple of minutes. It is not what you would expect, but it is something that, as stupid as this sport sounds, regularly lands people in the hospital. That is next on The Big Brekkie with Vic. We're live and local.
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10: Good morning, Louise Nielsen here with your latest Bundaberg local news. A 13-hour lifeline operation to rescue an injured fisherman off the coast of Rockhampton has been described as the most challenging mission of the pilot's career. The Bundaberg-based lifeline chopper was called to a rough sea trawler around 110 nautical miles off the coast on Sunday morning after a fisherman broke his leg on board. Crews were winched down onto the deck to assess and stabilise the man in his 60s. However, he couldn't be winched up to the helicopter because of rough conditions. The aircraft crew met the patient at Heron Island after he was transferred there by boat. He was taken to Bundaberg Hospital in a stable condition. A boost to our local rural fire service. Bulbunda, Winfield, Moorpark Beach and Bungadoo fire stations have all received new vehicles. First officer at Winfield Rural Fire Brigade, Richard Duffy, says they've received a new Ford Ranger light attack.
11: Fortunately, we had a big theft and we had two of our vehicles stolen, and that included our old 41, which we used to take out to a lot of fires. So we were without that for a little bit until they managed to get us this new one, which is far better than the one we had. So it sort of worked out well in the end. Yeah.
10: Australia is leading the world in early onset bowel cancer. Researchers say rates among young people aged between 20 to 29 have more than doubled, while diagnoses in 30 to 39-year-olds have tripled in the past two decades. In the Wide Bay region, around 220 people are diagnosed with the disease each year. Medical oncologist Professor Lorraine Chantrill says we need to reshape care for younger cancer patients through more flexible support.
12: The health systems that we have are very, very good, but they are generally designed for people over 60, because it's still true that most people with cancer are over 60.
10: And Guy Sebastian is hitting the road for a massive regional tour. He's performing 45 shows across five states later this year, kicking off in Queensland. Bundy is fourth cab off the rank, with the superstar hitting the stage at the Moncrief Entertainment Centre on October 3.
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13: Hi, I'm Joseph Price. The tributes continue for the late football legend and MND pioneer Neil Danaher, who has passed away after a 13-year battle with the disease. The 65-year-old will be honoured with a state funeral. Brisbane coach Chris Fagans told Seven it was Danaher that gave him a go as an AFL assistant.
14: We worked together for 10 years at Melbourne. We became great friends. Our families became great friends. You know, I think for me personally, like coming in from the outside, sort of a bit of a no-name, he just made me feel like I belonged.
13: Donald Trump says talks to end the conflict with Iran are progressing well as he pushes Middle East allies to recognise Israel under a new agreement. However, Saudi Arabia insists any deal must include steps towards a Palestinian state. The latest group of ISIS brides and their children are due back in Australia this afternoon. The six women and 14 kids are en route to Sydney and Melbourne. It's unclear how many, if any, are facing charges upon their return. And Melbourne researchers have found a link between frequent blood pressure changes and a heightened risk of dementia.
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13: Injury-plagued AFL clubs will be hoping to boost their stocks with younger players from today's mid-season rookie draft. Bottom-placed Essendon will have first pick, with Richmond and West Coast rounding out the top three selectors. Matt Burton's been rushed into the Blues squad ahead of tomorrow night's Origin opener as New South Wales sweats on scans on Mitchell Moses' hamstring. And Australian Olympian James Magnussen has flopped at the controversial Enhanced Games in Las Vegas. The 35-year-old finished last in the men's 100-metre and 50-metre freestyle. That's your latest news and sport.
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0: Possible showers today with a top of 25 degrees. More possible showers over the next couple of days as well. Also a top of 25 tomorrow and on Thursday. Might see a storm on Thursday too, so just bear that in mind. For Nexus Pools, the best pools in Bundy, today's UV reading is 5, which is moderate. 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

0: We're your leaders in local on 4BU. It's 20 to 7 on the 26th of May. Happy National Chardonnay Day. I know it's a little bit weird to be talking about that before it's even hit 7 a.m, but you know what? You've got my blessing. Have a nice, cool, fresh, stiff glass of Chardonnay to start off the day. Builds a bit of character for a Tuesday morning.
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2: Hi, turning back the clock on May 26th, the highly acclaimed and early concept album, Sgt. Pepper's Lonely Hearts Club Band, was released by the Beatles on this day in 1967. Sgt. Pepper's Lonely Hearts Club Band. To 1969, when John Lennon and Yoko Ono began their 8-day bed in for peace.
3: I'm not saying everybody lay in bed. I mean, it'd be a nice idea if they all did. This is suitable for us.
2: Don McLean recorded the classic single American Pie in 1971.
4: I started singing bye bye, Miss American Pie. Drove my Chevy to the levee, but the levee was dry.
2: The King of Pop married the daughter of the King of Rock and Roll in 1994. The marriage between Michael Jackson and Lisa Marie Presley only lasted about 18 months.
5: I said, what would you do if I asked you to marry me? And I said, I would.
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2: And it's National Sorry Day, or the National Day of Healing, first held in 1998.
7: Giving validity to the experiences of many Indigenous Australians.
2: To the birthday, Stevie Nicks turned 78. The Fleetwood Mac singer released the first of her solo albums in the early 80s.
8: All alone on the edge of 17.
2: Remember the name Dean Lucan? The first Australian to win a weightlifting gold medal competed at the 1984 Olympics and turned 66.
9: There's that icy stare from Dean Lucan.
2: It's comedian Bob Goldthwait's 64th.
10: What are you, a nut? 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
11: Baby, it's over.
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2: League try-scoring champion Nathan Merritt is 43.
13: Nathan Merritt, what a try-scoring machine!
2: Aussie actor and comedian Josh Thomas celebrates his 39th birthday.
14: Do talk about it. You say awful things.
2: Cross code league and union great Will Chambers is 38.
15: Chambers with the put down.
2: And Geelong legend, former captain Joel Selwood, is also 38 today.
16: Selwood goes for home and he calls it in.
2: Finally, film legend John Wayne was born on this day in 1907, died age 72 in 1979.
17: Pilgrim, you caused a lot of trouble this morning. Might have got somebody killed.
2: Remembering the Duke on May 26th.

0: 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It's Bundy's 1332 4BU live and local. It's 6:45. Now, over to the UK for a moment, where it has just been a round of the most extreme sport you could ever imagine. And I do mean extreme sport. They've just had the annual cheese rolling races. Literally what it is competitors run slash tumble down a steep hill chasing after a 3 kilo wheel of cheese. That's it. I'm like, does it need to literally be 3 kilos? If it's 2.9 or 3.1 kilos, are you automatically disqualified from this prestigious race? But that's literally what it is. You're chasing after a 3 kilo wheel of cheese down a hill. Now, as stupid as this sounds, it is actually classified legit as an extreme sport. Cheese rolling is technically called an extreme sport, and competitors are regularly taken to the hospital because they've fallen or the bloody cheese has rolled on them, or they've tripped and face planted into the cheese. This is mostly stuff to do with cheese. I mean, God forbid you have a lactose intolerance, you're probably going to die on the spot.
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0: leaders in local on 4BU at 7 o'clock on our Tuesday morning, and you're on the Big Brekkie with Vic. 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After 7, going to be having a chat to Senior Constable Brittany Duncan for Police Wrap. Now, we've been hearing on the news about a number of arrests that have been made recently, and Brittany has all the latest, so don't miss that one next on the show. We are your leaders in local on 4BU.
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1: Hi there, this is Louise Nielsen with your latest Bundaberg local news. Investigations are ongoing after a brawl broke out at a McDonald's drive-thru in Bundaberg. News Corp reports around 10 to 12 teenagers were involved, with reports some were seen beating another person with poles on Saturday afternoon. According to witnesses, the brawl began at McDonald's and ended near Sugarland Plaza. A long, grueling rescue task for the Lifelight crew after a fisherman broke his leg on board a vessel off the coast of Rockhampton. The chopper was called to a rough sea trawler about 110 nautical miles out to sea on Sunday morning. Crew members were lowered down to the deck to assess the man in his 60s, but rough conditions meant the patient couldn't be winched up to the helicopter. He was taken to Heron Island by boat instead before being airlifted to Bundaberg Hospital in a stable condition. The pilots described it as the most challenging mission of his career after 13 hours and almost 950 kilometres of travel. Our local rural fire service volunteers have been recognised for the work they do. More than 30 people from brigades across the region have received a Queensland Fire Medal during a presentation at Winfield Rural Fire Station. First Officer at Winfield Rural Fire Brigade, Richard Duffy, encourages anyone who has thought about joining a brigade to have a go.
2: Well, a lot of these volunteers, they give up their time for their communities and to fight fires. So it's great that we can see them getting recognised for the years of service. There's a lot of people I've worked with and didn't realise how long they've been in for, and it's great to have that acknowledged.
1: Bulboondah, Winfield, Moorpark Beach and Bungadoo fire stations have also received new vehicles. And less Queenslanders headed to the beach at the weekend as a result of a drop in temperatures and hazardous surf conditions. Surf Lifesavers recorded more than 1,430 visitors to Wide Bay Capricorn beaches, performing four first aid treatments.
0: National news now.
3: Hi, I'm Joseph Price. Neil Danaher will be honoured with a state funeral after passing away in Melbourne. The former AFL player and coach has died at 65, 13 years after being diagnosed with motor neuron disease. He was named Australian of the Year in 2025 and his charity raised more than $100 million through events like the Big Freeze. One Nation has extended its lead over the coalition to its widest margin since Angus Taylor took over from Susan Lee. A poll by Roy Morgan has indicated primary support for One Nation has reached 25.5%, and that's well ahead of the coalition's 23% of the vote. The police officers who shot dead Desi Freeman were not wearing body-worn cameras, day one of an inquest is found. Footage of the fatal confrontation was captured by the police air wing overhead, while audio was captured by a mobile phone that Freeman had set up to record. And the Pope has warned that artificial intelligence needs to be disarmed. Pope Leo says the world is in danger of normalising the exploitation of people again due to the rise of AI.
0: Cash for scrap. Archon Metals Recycling. 16 Steptoe Street, Bundy East. 4BU. 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
3: The New South Wales Blues are sweating on hamstring scans on Mitch Moses ahead of tomorrow night's Origin opener in Sydney. Meanwhile, the Maroons have been joined in camp by Jai Arrow following his shock MND diagnosis. The AFL mid-season rookie draft will be held tonight, with injury-plagued clubs hoping to boost their stocks. The Bombers have the number one pick, followed by the Tigers and then the Eagles. And the NBA playoffs continue this morning, with the Cleveland Cavs hosting the New York Knicks, hoping to avoid a series sweep in the conference finals. That's your latest news and sports.
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5: Possible showers today and a top of 25 degrees, staying at a top of 25 over the next few days. Showers again tomorrow and on Thursday, with a possible storm on Thursday as well. For Nexus Pools, the best pools in Bundy, today's UV reading is 5, which is moderate. Right now, it's 19 degrees in Kensington, and you've got the chance to win a family pass to the Bundaberg show this morning on the Big Brekkie with Vic on 4BU.
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0: It's time for Police Wrap with Senior Constable Brittany Duncan. Britt, good to have you back. How are you today?
1: I'm good, thank you, Vic. How are you?
0: Very well. Very excited for the show. We're going to be there, and I'm sure the police will have a stall as well.
1: Yeah, I'll be there with our stall and fellow emergency services. So if you're heading that way, make sure you pop in and see us and say good day to the Fireys, Ambos, us, and we'll also be joined by Lifelight, Crime Stoppers, and Neighbourhood Watch. So it'll be a good day.
0: Absolutely, and I think it goes without saying that if there is any rowdy behaviour at the show, you know, just probably don't do that.
1: No, not worth it. Definitely not worth it. There'll be plenty of police around, so don't risk it. Just enjoy your day and have fun.
0: That's it. It's a fun family event. We want everyone to have a good time and be safe. Now, on the news, actually, as a matter of fact, only yesterday, we heard about the man who has been caught after committing multiple property offences all across the region earlier this year. What's the latest on this one? This is quite a big deal.
1: Yeah, it was a big deal and a really good one to finally catch up with. So police have charged a man with 15 offences, with more charges expected, following a series of property offences across the Wide Bay area, so not only here in Bundy. It'll be alleged police were searching for 35-year-old Barham Heads man in relation to a number of break-in enters and vehicle thefts committed in the area from April and May. So between midnight and 5 a.m. on Friday, 22nd of May, the offender allegedly broke into a commercial property on the Bruce Highway around Maribyrra West and stole a white Toyota Hilux utility, driving it to Howard, where he broke into a council property on Steely Street and allegedly stole a white Ford Ranger utility. He then drove the Ranger north from Howard, and about 1:20 p.m. it collided with a police vehicle on Palomino Drive in Brenyan. Luckily, the officers were not injured, and the police vehicle has sustained minor damage. The Ranger then returned southbound on the Bruce Highway, and at 3 p.m. police were able to successfully deploy a tyre deflation device at Aldershot. The man then fled the vehicle before allegedly gaining entry to a locked yard of a business on Industrial Avenue, Maribyrra West, and stole a white Fuso light truck. The truck was then driven through Maribyrra before being tracked by Polair, so it was great to get them involved, to a private property on Flindersia Road, St Mary's, where it's collided with a tree. From there, the man ran but was apprehended by police. So the man was arrested and charged with 10 counts of enter premise and commit indictable offence by break, 2 counts of unlawful use of a motor vehicle in company, and 1 count each of stealing a vehicle, unlawful possession of a suspected stolen property, and obstruct police. So he's been remanded in custody and is due to reappear in a Maribyrra Magistrates Court today. So investigations are still ongoing, so keep an eye on our blog and our Facebook page, and we will keep you all up to date with that one.
0: Gosh, what a pain in the neck.
1: Yep, you're telling me.
0: Oh, gosh. Yeah. But certainly good news that this person has finally been caught, and hopefully there can be support for those who have been impacted, their properties and their equipment that was taken. So watch this space for more information about that one. And still with some unfortunate behaviour, just last week there were some people who had to bear witness to an incident in the CBD last week, and police are calling for help from locals. So how can our listeners help out? What actually happened, Britt?
1: Yeah, so really disappointing behaviour in our CBD. So we're appealing for witnesses following an incident last week, and it'll be alleged around 11 a.m. on the 14th of May, a man was standing outside a bank on Bulbong Street when he exposed himself to multiple people in the area. A 36-year-old man has been charged with 1 count of willful exposure and has been remanded in custody to face the Bundaberg Magistrates Court on 8th of June. However, investigations are ongoing, so we really need anyone who saw anything that day to please come forward and make a statement. You know, the more evidence we have, the better. So just calling out for witnesses who were in the CBD on that 14th of May around that 11 a.m. time, you know, close to a bank, who might have seen something. Obviously, it can be quite traumatic, and we'd really just like you to come forward and let us know what you witnessed that day.
0: Of course, every little bit of information can be of assistance, so do reach out to police if you have any. And then, look, let's wrap up on a lighter note. The Blue Light Disco is back again. What's this one shining a light on?
1: Yeah, that's right, Vic. So the Blue Light Disco is back after we sadly had to postpone the last one. So the disco is scheduled for Friday, July 17, which is the first Friday back after the June-July school holidays. this time the theme will be Christmas in July. So make sure you dig out the Christmas clothes and dress up and come as your favourite Christmas character. I'm sure we'll still allow the Grinches access to the fun, you know, as long as they don't act too Grinchy on the night. We've got prep to year 7. We'll be there from 5 p.m. to 7 p.m. while the high schoolers will be a bit later, 7:30 p.m. to 9:30 p.m. There'll be a sausage sizzle available along with some snacks and drinks to purchase from the canteen. And we've organised plenty of officers to be present, so you can rest assured your children will be very safe. And just like old times, it'll be held at the Civic Centre on Bulbong Street. So make sure you gather up your friends and come along for a fun night. For further details, you can check out our My Police Bundaberg and North Burnett Facebook page. There's an event that's been created on the page. So, you know, mark yourself as interested, share it with your mates and come along for a night of fun.
0: Yeah, both my parents are dead against Christmas in July, but I'm just like, no, any opportunity to celebrate Christmas, I'll take it. So I don't know where that comes from because I don't get it from them. But
1: Yeah, I love Christmas, so I'm sure I'll have something on that night.
0: Exactly, yes. So don't miss out on the Blue Light Disco back again in just a couple of short weeks. So make sure you get involved with that one. Britt, thank you so much for having a chat this morning.
1: No worries, Vic. Thank you.
0: That is Senior Constable Brittany Duncan for Police Wrap. We are live and local.
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3: 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It's TV Show Tuesday, and unfortunately, we are venturing back into the dangerous waters of reality television. This show was sort of the one that started it all, when you think about it. It was this reality show, and then everything else came after it. We have this show to blame for things like Married at First Sight, Love Island, all of that garbage. Now, this show was a very different beast. It was produced in Britain, went massive in America, and it came to Australia too. Very popular, been going for years. Basically, the contestants are deliberately marooned on some tropical island and they need basic survival skills to get them through the rounds and to prevent them from elimination. Now, when they are kicked off the show, they get hit with this line.
4: The tribe has spoken.
3: 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Anyway, what was the show? Give me a call. 415-30-888. Let's play the movie quiz on 4BU.

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1: We are your leaders in local. It's the Big Brekkie with Vic on 1332 4BU, 25 past 7. In just a couple of minutes' time, we're going to have book club. Our book of the week is a real thrill ride. You're not going to want to miss it if you like a bit of suspense and mystery. That is up next. But first, another prize that you could be taking home.
2: On the Big Breakfast, the movie quiz. 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
1: We got Ross from Avenel Heights. Ross, can you please tell me what worldwide global phenomenon reality TV show always ended an episode with this line here?
3: Travis Bogan.
4: Survivor.
1: Hey. When I was a kid, I always thought that these people were literally in a life or death situation, and my parents were just looking at me like, you stupid child. Good on you, Ross. You are in with a chance to win a $50 fuel voucher. Well done.
4: No worries, Vic. Thank you.
1: Nice work, Ross. The movie quiz will be back tomorrow on the Big Brekkie. We're going to play after 7:15. All you got to do to go into the draw and win a $50 fuel voucher is play some movie trivia. 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It's the Big Brekkie Show. 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
14: Good morning, this is Louise Nielsen with your latest Bundaberg local news. A fisherman has been hospitalised after being airlifted from Heron Island following an injury on a rough sea trawler. The Bundaberg-based Life Flight Chopper was called to the trawler around 110 nautical miles off the coast of Rockhampton on Sunday morning. Crews were first winched down onto the deck to assess and stabilise the man in his 60s. However, he couldn't be winched up to the helicopter because of rough conditions. The aircraft crew met the patient at Heron Island after he was transferred there by boat. He was hospitalised in a stable condition. The mission took a total of 13 hours and required multiple refuels. Bowel cancer rates in young Australians has more than doubled in the past two decades. Research shows more than 1 in 10 cases are now occurring in people aged under 50. Here in the Wide Bay region, around 220 people are diagnosed with the disease each year. Medical oncologist Professor Lorraine Chantrell says a new trial is working to reshape care for younger cancer patients.
0: Orbit Trial is a pilot study of a new kind of clinic that operates using telehealth out of hours and incorporates a multidisciplinary team of people to help young people. Young people have different needs than older people.
14: And rural fire volunteers in the Bundaberg-Burnett region have been awarded with medals and new vehicles and trucks. It includes three family members from the same brigade honoured with Queensland Fire Medals. Mayor Helen Blackburn says our local rural fire service volunteers are such an important part of our community, especially during severe weather.
3: I saw them when they were doing the work for the floods and I was just so appreciative. I did go out and say thank you to the trucks that I saw on the roads, particularly those around North Bundaberg. It was just great to see them all getting in and just mucking out and, you know, no problem whatsoever helping when they needed to help.
6: National News Now.
11: Hi, I'm Joseph Price. Classified files have revealed that there were hotline tip-offs on Bondi shooter Sajid Akram in 2007 and 2014. A royal commission into anti-Semitism is continuing today, with scrutiny ramping up over misread flags before the massacre at the Jewish festival last year. ASIO Director General Mike Burgess was among those who gave evidence yesterday.
15: We can't be everywhere all at once. We're not all seeing and all knowing, and we don't aspire to be.
11: Labor's been asking supporters to dig deep to counter the recent rise in support for One Nation. It's begun a social media ad campaign asking for donations of between $10 and $27. It says the money will help stop the party's momentum. A new survey has found almost a quarter of Australians have been ripped off by a taxi or rideshare driver. Finder says the tricks include fake tolls and drivers pretending their meters are broken, while others take a longer than necessary route to inflate the fare. And the cost of sending snail mail is about to go up again, with a Australia Post seeking to lift the price of a stamp from $1.70 to $1.85.
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11: Three Aussies have made it through to the second round of the French Open overnight. Daria Kasatkina, Thanasi Kokkinakis and Alex de Minaur all advancing. In AFL, and Melbourne's Shane McAdam has called time on an injury-plagued career. The 30-year-old made 50 appearances for the Crows before switching to the D's, but hadn't played since 2024. And the New South Wales Blues are sweating on scans for Mitch Moses' hamstring ahead of tomorrow night's Origin opener in Sydney. A final call on his availability will be made this morning. That's your latest news and sport.
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1: Possible showers today with a top of 25 degrees. Going to stay at a top of 25 over the next few days. More showers over the next couple of days as well. Possible storm on Thursday. Just bear that in mind. And for Nexus Pools, the best pools in Bundy, today's UV reading is 5, which is moderate. And at the moment, it's 19 degrees in Avenel Heights. 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
0: Is on display over at Elliot's Bookshop right now, The Cursed Road by Laura McCluskey. This is going to be quite the thrill. It's the second book in Laura's series. Laura, it's great to have you on the show. How are you doing?
3: Oh, I'm so good. It's so lovely to speak with you again.
0: Of course. It's great to have you back on the show. Now, for any of our listeners who missed our previous chat about the Wolf Tree, The Cursed Road is book two in the series. Can you give us a little bit of a recap?
3: Yeah, absolutely. So for people who have read The Wolf Tree, and even for those who haven't, all you need to remember from that first story is that we have our two detectives, Georgina Lennox and Richard Stewart, who were sent off to investigate the death of a teenager on this remote Scottish island. And over the course of that investigation, they found that there was a link to these missing lighthouse keepers who disappeared a century earlier from that same island. And so as they're running around this island, they're met with these sort of hostile, secretive locals and get themselves into quite a bit of a mess trying to find out what's going on. So then we come to The Cursed Road, and that picks up 10 months after the events of The Wolf Tree. So if you haven't read that first one, that's okay. You can dive straight into The Cursed Road. And we're on a brand new case here.
0: And that's exactly what we're going to do now. Let's dive straight into The Cursed Road. So yes, book two, congratulations on the publication of the second book in the series. The Wolf Tree was very well received, and obviously there's been the call for more books from you, Laura, which is fantastic. Tell us about what we can expect from The Cursed Road.
3: Well, and thank you so much for saying all that. It's been lovely to see how well The Wolf Tree has been received and then how excited people were for The Cursed Road. So as I said, we pick up 10 months after the events of The Wolf Tree, and our detectives, George Lennox and Richie Stewart, they were once really, really great friends, but we come to understand that this 10 months hasn't been kind to their friendship. There's a bit of a fracture between them that they don't quite know how to bridge. However, they're forced to sort of get over their issues when they're tossed into a car together and they're sent hours north to investigate the death of a young woman. She's been found on the side of a remote road up in the Scottish Highlands, and there is a name that's been carved into her arm that links back to a cold case that Richie was assigned to that he thought he would never be able to solve. So the pair of them have to work on their personal issues in order to figure out who killed this young woman and how she links back to this cold case from a decade earlier.
0: And Laura, The Wolf Tree, book one, when you and I spoke about this one, you had taken inspiration from a couple of, not exactly word-for-word true events, but real-life cases that are still mystified detectives and police and locals. Is it similar with The Cursed Road? Is there some truth woven into this narrative this time around?
3: Yeah, there is. Oh, I'm so glad you remembered that. That's awesome.
0: Of course, yes.
3: Yes, so for The Cursed Road, I took inspiration from a few different places. Two were historical feuds that I found myself fascinated by. So in Scotland, there was a feud between two families, the Campbells and the McDonalds. There was this incident, this tragic massacre that occurred that was called the Glencoe Massacre. And it was one of these clans turned on another in a time when they were meant to be offering hospitality to the other. Mm. And the ramifications have rippled throughout time. Another feud that I was really intrigued by was the Hatfields versus the McCoys over in the US, and the idea of these two families battling it out over decades. I was really curious about what the consequences of those feuds look like when they ripple throughout time and they still exist in the modern day. Sending George and Richie into a small town where there was an ancient betrayal, and how the locals still living in this area deal with the family, their descendants, and how they're treated. And then there was another story that I wanted to weave in, and it was less of a historical event and more a phrase that I learned, and it's called the less dead, and it refers to people who are victims of crime who come from marginalized groups. Because they belong to these groups, their crimes go under-investigated or not investigated at all. Mm. And so I thought that was a really, really important thing for my two modern detectives to discuss and have a case related to this phrase. A lot of inspirations went into this book, so it was just the real challenge was making sure that they all fit together.
0: Of course, because, you know, you've got the mysterious element, the crime, the whodunit, but then you've also got this deep dive into the human condition and the way people interact, especially in smaller towns. So it's very interesting. Look, I have no doubt that The Cursed Road is going to be just as well received as The Wolf Creek, if not more. It's very exciting to have book two out on the shelves, and it's been great to have you back, Laura. So thank you so much.
3: Oh, thank you. Absolutely my pleasure, and I hope everyone enjoys it.
0: Laura McCluskey's second book, The Cursed Road, is on shelves now. 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It is Book Club, and we're live and local on 4BU.
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0: We're your leaders in local on 4BU. It's the big brekkie. Bundaberg farmers don't get days off, neither does a Can-Am Defender, built for work and in stock at Bundaberg Power Sports. Don't forget, you have another chance to win a family pass to the Bundaberg Show this very morning. You could be taking the entire family completely for free to the show. Pretty much all you have to pay for are the things that you'll be doing when you get in, but the ticket itself, completely on us. Your family pass could be coming your way this very morning. Be sure to listen out for the chance to win. We're going to be broadcasting live on Thursday at the show as well. Come see us and say hi. We'll be there all morning in the pavilion. It'll be great to catch up. In the meantime, though, just minutes away, speaking of prizes to be won, the Secret Sound. $300 is what that bad boy is worth today. This one, right here. Now, your clues are tiny and pretty. Think it over. We're going to play in just a couple of minutes. But first,
1: on The Big Breakfast, let's find out about all the strange and wacky things happening in our weird world.
0: Not exactly a pleasant thought for a Tuesday morning, or really for any morning. You know, we often say that we humans are at the top of the food chain. That's not entirely true. Yes, sometimes, you know, there are dangerous encounters with wild animals. Usually, though, they're just defending themselves or they're young. But there are some animals that do genuinely see us as food. These are animals like polar bears, tigers, lions. What was another one? Crocodiles, big, you know, salties and Nile crocodiles. They have all been known to genuinely hunt people. Now, yeah, full disclaimer, we're not exactly their preferred prey, but it does happen. So just a little something to ruin your Tuesday morning, but never fear, $300 might make it a little bit better. We're going to play the Secret Sound in just a couple of minutes' time.
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10: Good morning, this is Louise Nielsen with your latest Bundaberg local news. The Bundaberg-based Lifelight chopper has been called to a trawler off the coast of Rockhampton after a fisherman broke his leg on board. The helicopter was called to the Rough Sea trawler around 110 nautical miles off the coast around 8:40 on Sunday morning. Crews were winched down onto the deck to assess and stabilise the man in his 60s. Because of the rough ocean conditions, the man couldn't be winched up to the helicopter, and the aircraft crew met him on Heron Island after he was transported by boat. He was taken to Bundaberg Hospital in a stable condition. The 13-hour rescue has been described as the most challenging mission of the pilot's career. Experts are warning of a rise in young people being diagnosed with bowel cancer. While it's traditionally considered an older person's disease, rates have more than doubled among people aged 20 to 29 and tripled in those aged 30 to 39 in the last two decades. Medical oncologist Professor Lorraine Chantrill is calling on more tailored support and research into gastrointestinal cancer.
11: And now we're seeing about 15% of our cancers are in young people. We're also seeing a very high rate of this occurrence in Australia compared to the rest of the world. So unfortunately, we are leading the world in terms of incidence of early onset GI cancers.
10: In the Wide Bay region, around 220 people are diagnosed with the disease each year. A boost to our local rural fire service. Bulbunda, Winfield, Moore Park Beach and Bungadoot fire stations have all received new vehicles. First Officer of Winfield Rural Fire Brigade, Richard Duffy, says they received a new Ford Ranger light attack.
12: Fortunately, we had a big theft and we had two of our vehicles stolen, and that included our old 41, which we used to take out to a lot of fires. So we were without that for a little bit until they managed to get us this new one, which is far better than the one we had. So it sort of worked out well in the end. Yeah.
10: And Guy Sebastian is hitting the road for a massive regional tour. He's performing 45 shows across five states later this year, kicking off in Queensland. Bundy is fourth cab off the rank, with the superstar hitting the stage at the Moncrief Entertainment Centre on October 3.
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13: Hi, I'm Joseph Price. A woman is speaking with police following the death of a child west of Brisbane overnight. A crime scene's been established after the child was found unresponsive around 11 p.m. before being declared dead at the scene. Donald Trump has used a Memorial Day address to pay tribute to the 13 American soldiers who've died in his war in Iran.
14: These incredible men and women gave their lives to ensure that the world's number one state sponsor of terror will never have a nuclear weapon. Oh, and they won't.
13: The US president says negotiations to end the war are progressing nicely, but Iran says a deal is not imminent. A new group of ISIS brides could be arrested when they arrive in Australia tonight. Four women and seven children will be looking to stay in Sydney. The other two women and seven kids will continue to Melbourne. It's unclear where the charges will be laid. And two in five Australian women are now giving birth via C-section, an increase of 5% since 2020. More older women having babies, higher levels of chronic diseases and obesity are just some of the reasons for the rise.
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13: Former Maroon Jai Arrow has joined the squad in Sydney ahead of the State of Origin Series opener tomorrow. Kalen Ponga telling Nine the team had a dinner with him after announcing his MND diagnosis.
15: He shed some words and we just celebrated his career really as a Maroon. Billy got up and spoke about some of the qualities that Jai has and that we've all seen throughout the years.
13: And the AFL mid-season rookie draft will be held tonight, with injury-plagued clubs hoping to boost their stocks. The Bombers have the number one pick, followed by the Tigers and then the Eagles. That's your latest news in sport.
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0: Some showers at the moment. Take it easy if you are on the roads right now. Looking at a top of 25 degrees, more showers are forecast through the rest of the week. Top of 25 as well. Might even see a storm on Thursday. For Nexus Pools, the best pools in Bundy, today's UV reading is 5, which is moderate. And at the moment, it is 20 degrees in Moore Park Beach. You've got the chance to win a family pass to the Bundaberg Show right here on the Big Brekkie with Vic on 4BU.
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0: I have $300 dues right here ready to win. If you would like to play the Secret Sound and maybe even win a bit of cash, not a bad way to start a Tuesday, not a bad thing to take into the Bundy Show. Hint, hint, nudge, nudge, wink, wink. You just got to give me a call and tell me what you think this sound is. Now, so far on the show, we have had a fair few good guesses, but so far, none of them have been on the mark. Now, your clues are tiny and pretty. What do you reckon? Here it is, 4153-0888. Give me a call. Let's play.

0: 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It's 4BU, 8:15. We are live and local on our Tuesday morning.
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0: We got Nikki from East Bundy here. Nikki, for $300, what do you reckon our secret sound is?
2: Is it the lighting of a firecracker?
0: Oh, lighting a firecracker. You want to take it easy with those bad boys.
2: I know.
0: Otherwise, things are not going to be pretty. Great guess, Nikki. But I'm sorry, not the sound today.
2: That's okay.
0: We got Trish from East Bundy here. What do you reckon this could be, Trish?
3: I'm wondering, could it be putting on a tiny, pretty earring?
0: Tiny, pretty earring. Love the use of the clues there, Trish. Oh, I'm sorry, though. It's not the secret sound.
3: That's all right, love. I'll try another time.
0: Good on you, Trish. Absolutely. Janet from North Bundy. How are you doing this morning, Janet?
4: Oh, not too bad. Beautiful rain
0: out there. Isn't it nice?
4: We needed it.
0: Oh, yeah. The lawn was starting to look a little bit brown.
4: Yes, it was.
0: And maybe $300 could make your day even better, Janet.
4: Yeah.
0: Ready to play the sound? What do you think this could be?
4: Well, could it be when you switch on the little, pretty little lights for a party or something like that?
0: Yes, switching on the pretty little fairy lights, Christmas lights.
4: Yeah.
0: I love it, Janet. Oh, I'm sorry, though. Not the secret sound today.
4: Okay.
0: Back with the secret sound tomorrow morning. $310. Pretty and tiny. Those are the clues for this sound here. Check out 4bu.com.au. All of the current guesses are up there. Have a look and be ready to call after 8 tomorrow for your chance to win right here on the Big Brekkie with Vic.
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0: 1332 4BU, and I'm joined this morning in the studio by Dr. Jai from the Dr. Jai Eye Centre. Dr. Jai, sometimes people might notice flashes or floaters in their vision. What causes this?
11: Thanks, Vic. Yeah, look, there are a couple of things that can do it. So the way to think about flashes and floaters is firstly just understand the way the eye is structured. So the back two-thirds of the eye is basically made up of jelly, and we call that the vitreous or the jelly. And the retina sits attached to the jelly, plastered onto the back wall of the eye, and the retina is the film in the camera. Now, as we get a little bit older, around middle age, typically the jelly and the retina separate, and mostly it's a nice separation. It's like a post-it note coming off a smooth table. But often when that happens, there's a little bit of pulling, and when the jelly pulls on the retina, that's when you start to see flashes. And for most people, you go, they'll see flashes, maybe for a couple of months or a couple of weeks, and then they will just stop. And that's when the jelly has nicely separated away. And some people at that stage, they'll start to notice a new floater floating around in the eye. But unfortunately, in a small group of people, the separation is not smooth and neat. Instead, there's a tear. The jelly attaches too strongly, usually around a blood vessel in the retina, and instead of coming off like a post-it note, it comes off like masking tape on a plaster wall, and that's when we get a retinal tear. So the flashes that we see are the jelly pulling on the retina, and the floaters, usually a single onset floater is normal, but if we get more, that can be blood inside the eye and a problem.
0: Thank you, Dr. Jai, for clarifying. Looking forward to finding out more next week.
11: Thank you.
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0: We're leaders in local on 1332, 4BU, 25 past 8. It is Tuesday this morning, and our 4BU artist that we are shining a spotlight on is none other than the Aussie great John Farnham. Which of these three great Johnny Farnham hits do you always crank up? Is it Pressure Down, You're the Voice, or Two Strong Hearts? You've still got a few minutes left to vote on our Facebook or Instagram page. Let us know which one you prefer, and the winner will be played in just a couple of minutes on the show. In the meantime, though, how about winning a family pass to the Bundaberg Show? That is starting tomorrow. Three whole days of awesome family fun. We're going to be broadcasting live on Thursday morning at the Pavilion as well, so come and say hi. Really looking forward to having a chat to some of the organisers, some of the performers, and to you as well. Can't wait to see you there. And a family pass completely for free will certainly help in that regard. So if you would like to win that pass, give me a call. 415-30-888. It's the Big Brekkie with Vic. We are live and local here on 1332 4BU.
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7: Good morning. This is Louise Nielsen with your latest Bundaberg local news. Investigations are ongoing after a brawl broke out at a McDonald's drive-thru in Bundaberg. News Corp reports around 10 to 12 teenagers were involved, with reports some were seen beating another person with poles on Saturday afternoon. According to witnesses, the brawl began at McDonald's and ended near Sugarland Plaza. A 13-hour life flight operation to rescue an injured fisherman off the coast of Rockhampton has been described as the most challenging mission of the pilot's career. The Bundaberg-based life flight chopper was called to a rough sea trawler around 110 nautical miles off the coast after a fisherman broke his leg on board. Crews were first winched down onto the deck to assess and stabilise the man in his 60s. However, he couldn't be winched up to the helicopter because of rough conditions. The aircraft crew met the patient at Heron Island after he was transferred there by boat. He was taken to Bundaberg Hospital in a stable condition. Australia is leading the world in early-onset bowel cancer. Researchers say rates among young people aged between 20 to 29 have more than doubled, while diagnoses in 30 to 39-year-olds have tripled in the past two decades. In the Wide Bay region, around 220 people are diagnosed with the disease each year. Medical oncologist Professor Lorraine Chantrell says we need to reshape care for younger cancer patients through more flexible support.
8: The health systems that we have are very, very good, but they are generally designed for people over 60, because it's still true that most people with cancer are over 60.
7: And our local rural fire service volunteers have been recognised for the work they do. More than 30 people from brigades across the region have received a Queensland Fire Medal during a presentation at Winfield Rural Fire Station. First Officer of Winfield Rural Fire Brigade, Richard Duffy, encourages anyone who has thought about joining a brigade to have a go.
9: Well, a lot of these volunteers, they give up their time for their communities and to fight fires. So it's great that we can see them getting recognised for the years of service. There's a lot of people I've worked with and didn't realise how long they've been in for. And it's great to have that acknowledged.
7: Bulboonda, Winfield, Moorpark Beach and Bungadoo fire stations have also all received new vehicles.
0: National News now.
10: Hi, I'm Joseph Price. A Royal Commission into Anti-Semitism has heard there were hotline tip-offs on Bondi shooter Sajid Akram as early as 2007. The missed red flags before the massacre at the Jewish festival last year have ramped up scrutiny on security agencies. New South Wales opposition leader Kelly Sloan has told Nine it's concerning that red flags were raised a decade ago.
11: How do you grapple with that question of what if? What if that red flag had stopped them buying the guns? Mm. What if that red flag had remained?
10: The latest group of ISIS brides and their children are due back in Australia this afternoon. The six women and 14 kids are en route to Sydney and Melbourne. It's unclear how many, if any, are facing charges upon their return. The World Health Organization admits it faces an uphill battle to contain the latest Ebola outbreak in parts of Africa. So far, it's claimed 220 lives. And tributes continue for the late football legend and MND pioneer Neil Danaher, who's passed away after a 13-year battle with the disease. The 65-year-old will be honoured with a state funeral.
0: Cash for scrap. Archon Metals Recycling. 16 Steptoe Street, Bundy East. 4BU. 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
10: Another AFL coach has been sacked. Brad Scott has reportedly been shown the door by Essendon despite having a year to run on his contract. The Bombers are currently last on the AFL ladder, which is one win in the past 12 months. A blow for the Socceroos just weeks out from the World Cup. Riley McGree's been ruled out of the tournament after injuring his hamstring at the weekend. And three Aussies have made it through to the second round of the French Open overnight. Daria Kasatkina, Thanasi Kokkinakis and Alex de Minaur all advancing. That's your latest news and sport.
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13: Had some showers to start off our Tuesday morning, so it's a little bit wet on the roads. Just be careful. Top of 25 degrees. More showers over the next few days. Might see a storm on Thursday as well. Top of 25 over the next few days too. 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

0: Victoria Leaders in Local on 4BU. It is 20 to 9 on the 26th of May. Happy National Paper Airplane Day. Kids were always throwing paper airplanes around in school when I was a kid, and it took me a while to learn how to make one. Someone finally showed me, and I was so proud of myself. It was so sleek and ready to go. I threw it, and it sort of kamikaze'd straight into the floor, but it is the thought that counts. Happy National Paper Airplane Day on the 26th of May.
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2: Hi, turning back the clock on May 26th, the highly acclaimed and early concept album, Sgt. Pepper's Lonely Hearts Club Band, was released by the Beatles on this day in 1967. In 1969, when John Lennon and Yoko Ono began their 8-day bed-in for peace.
3: I'm not saying everybody lay in bed. I mean, it'd be a nice idea if they all did. This is suitable for us.
2: Don McLean recorded the classic single American Pie in 1971.
4: I started singing bye-bye, Miss American Pie. Drove my Chevy to the levee, but the levee was dry.
2: The King of Pop married the daughter of the King of Rock and Roll in 1994. The marriage between Michael Jackson and Lisa Marie Presley only lasted about 18 months.
5: I said, what would you do if I asked you to marry me? And I said, I would.
6: Though you were really enthusiastic.
2: And it's National Sorry Day, or the National Day of Healing, first held in 1998.
7: Giving validity to the experiences of many Indigenous Australians.
2: To the birthday, Stevie Nicks turned 78. The Fleetwood Mac singer released the first of her solo albums in the early 80s. Remember the name Dean Lukin? The first Australian to win a weightlifting gold medal competed at the 1984 Olympics and turned 66.
8: There's that icy stare from Dean Lukin.
2: It's comedian Bob Goldthwaite's 64th.
9: Are you a nut? I'm a vegetarian!
2: Musician, actor, and fashion icon Lenny Kravitz turned 62. Special one for actress Helen Bonham Carter. She's 60.
10: No one has stolen three of my toes!
2: League try-scoring champion Nathan Merritt is 43.
11: Nathan Merritt, what a try-scoring machine!
2: Aussie actor and comedian Josh Thomas celebrates his 39th birthday.
12: Do talk about it. You say awful things.
2: Cross code league and union great Will Chambers is 38.
11: Chambers with the put down!
2: And Geelong legend, former captain Joel Selwood, is also 38 today.
11: Selwood goes for home and he calls it in.
2: Finally, film legend John Wayne was born on this day in 1907, died age 72 in 1979.
13: Pilgrim, you caused a lot of trouble this morning. Might have got somebody killed.
2: Remembering the Duke on May 26.
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0: 8:42 on our Tuesday morning, and it's Tuesday. Aussie legend Johnny Farnham is the pick of the day, and you had the choice between three of his greatest hits. Tough choice. Pressure Down, You're the Voice, or Two Strong Hearts. Hate to make a pun, but no pressure. Each song got their fair share of votes on our Facebook and Instagram. Thanks to everyone who left a comment. Our winner for this morning, though, for Tuesday. Here it is, John Farnham, You're the Voice on 4BU. It's the Big Brekkie with Vic for Tuesday. We are your leaders in local.

0: Hey, I'm Christian O'Connell, and I love a pub. 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Where you've had 21st, someone's nan had their 80th. Your first sip of beer, you fell in love there. You fell out of love there. You've won the greatest prize of all, the meat tray. 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

0: SEN Local on 1332 4BU, 9 o'clock on our Tuesday morning. It's the Big Ricky Show. 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Last week we focused on, the complete history of Bagara. This week we're zeroing in on that one. One of the biggest aspects of Bagara that has drastically changed the way the suburb operates through the decades, the causeway, still a subject of contention to this very day. Catch up with Ross from the Bundaberg Historical Society next on the show. We are your leaders in local on 4BU.
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5: Good morning, Louise Nielsen here with your latest Bundaberg local news. A long, grueling rescue task for the Life Flight crew after a fisherman broke his leg on board a vessel off the coast of Rockhampton. The chopper was called to a rough sea trawler about 110 nautical miles out to sea on Sunday morning. Crew members were lowered down to the deck to assess the man in his 60s, but rough conditions meant the patient couldn't be winched up to the helicopter. He was taken to Heron Island by boat instead, before being airlifted to Bundaberg Hospital in a stable condition. The pilots described it as the most challenging mission of his career after 13 hours and almost 950 kilometres of travel. Investigations are ongoing after a brawl broke out between a group of more than 10 teenagers at a McDonald's drive-thru in Bundaberg. According to News Corp, the brawl began at McDonald's and ended near Sugarland Plaza on Saturday afternoon, with reports some of the teens were seen beating another person with poles. Police are searching for those involved. Bowel cancer rates in young Australians has more than doubled in the past two decades. Research shows more than 1 in 10 cases are now occurring in people aged under 50. Here in the Wide Bay region, around 220 people are diagnosed with the disease each year. Medical oncologist Professor Lorraine Chantrill says a new trial is working to reshape care for younger cancer patients.
6: Orbit trial is a pilot study of a new kind of clinic that operates using telehealth out of hours and incorporates a multidisciplinary team of people to help young people. Young people have different needs than older people.
5: And less Queenslanders headed to the beach at the weekend as a result of a drop in temperatures and hazardous surf conditions. Surf Lifesavers recorded more than 1,430 visitors to Wide Bay Capricorn beaches performing four first aid treatments.
4: National news now.
7: Hi, I'm Joseph Price. Police have launched a homicide investigation following the death of a child near Brisbane. Emergency services found the child unresponsive at an Ipswich home last night and was declared dead at the scene. A 31-year-old woman is speaking with police. A second cohort of ISIS brides are expected to arrive down under today after leaving Syria. It's understood the six women and 14 kids will arrive in Sydney and Melbourne this afternoon, though it's unclear if any of them will face charges. Melbourne landmarks have lit up in honour of the late AFL great and MND pioneer Neil Danaher. The 65-year-old has lost his 13-year battle with the disease, leaving behind a mighty legacy, with his Fight MND charity raising more than $100 million since its inception. CEO Matt Tilley says he had a gift not many possess.
8: To harness the power of community. That's what Neil was about, the power of community, about saying, you're not against one of us, you're against all of us.
7: And the annual cheese rolling competition has taken place in the UK. The event sees people chase a 3-kilo cheese wheel down a steep hill.
4: Less screen time, more me time with Can-Am and Sea-Doo at Bundaberg Power Sports, opposite Norville Pool on Enterprise Street. 4BU, your sport now.
7: Blues playmaker Mitch Moses has been ruled out of tomorrow night's State of Origin series opener in Sydney. The New South Wales 5'8 has succumbed to a hamstring complaint, meaning Ethan Strange will make his State of Origin debut. Matt Burton's been rushed into the squad as a possible replacement on the bench. And Brad Scott has been sacked as Essendon coach. It's believed the Bombers have parted ways with him, despite Scott still having a year to run on his contract. The Dons are currently dead last on the ladder with just one win this season. That's your latest news and sport.
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11: Had some showers to start off our Tuesday morning. Top of 25 degrees today, staying at a top of 25 tomorrow and on Thursday. More showers over the next couple of days. Possible storm on Thursday as well. For Nexus Pools, the best pools in Bundy, today's UV reading is 5, which is moderate. 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

0: your leaders in local on 4BU 924 on our Tuesday morning. 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
1: On the Big Breakfast, hidden history in association with the Bundaberg'n District Historical Museum.
0: Time for Hidden Histories with Ross Peddleston from the Bundy Historical Society. Ross, good to have you back. How are you doing?
2: Good, thanks.
0: It's good to hear. Now, just last week, we spoke about the history of Bargara.
2: Bargara, yes.
0: Right, it's had many names through the years. Yes. And one landmark in particular has been quite the staple, for better or worse, in Bargara's history, the causeway.
2: Yep, and something that actually transformed Bargara when it came around, for a couple of reasons. One, in terms of access, but also an environmental change. And we can talk about that, because it was specifically designed to change the environment. We'll talk about that. And we're not going back that far. This is 1967. The average price of a block of land in Bargara, which we're now talking Bargara north of Money's Creek, was $1,000.
0: Oh.
2: Blocks of land south of Money's Creek, $265.
0: So about a quarter. I was doing back in the 60s when I should have been buying houses.
2: that's exactly right. And so the Woongarra Shire Council felt that it was necessary to even that out, and to open up residential land south of Money's Creek. So there was a proposal then to build a causeway across Money's Creek. In early 1967, that proposal went to a council meeting and was defeated.
0: Okay.
2: It was a lot of money. We're talking just under $20,000
0: to build
2: the causeway, which is a lot of money for them at the time, a small regional council. But there was actually a petition of people who owned land south of Money's Creek, or a series of petitions, in fact, presented to council by the wonderfully named A.E. Dionysius, which is a lovely Greek name.
0: Yes.
2: He presented 76 letters containing 129 signatures expressing support for a causeway. And it went back to council, and this time it won.
0: Okay.
2: But, you know, nearly $20,000 was a big chunk of their budget, but they went ahead. They had to actually buy some blocks in Miller Street to make an approach to the causeway possible. And it only took around about a year to build, but there was a heated debate about some of it. The records show that tempers flared, some very nasty names were used. This is in the council meeting. Threats to repeat the expletives outside the meeting.
0: Oh, take this outside.
2: Hold my coat, take this outside. So it was quite heated, but it went ahead. Now, what's interesting, that causeway is very important in travelling up and down the coast. There was another thing, though. In its natural state, Money's Creek, which was quite deep and bounded by mangroves, there were still mangroves there, but there were more mangroves when it was in its natural state. Sandflies love mangroves. One of the things that they hoped was that changing Money's Creek environmentally would actually result in fewer sandflies, because local residents were complaining about the sandflies. So it's a long running thing.
0: The war against the sandflies.
2: The point I'm making is that the causeway was built for access reasons, but they understood that there would be an environmental change.
0: Yes.
2: Now I don't think that they expected the environmental change would be that the lagoon would silt up so you can pretty much walk across it nowadays. You will see pelicans out there standing, not floating.
0: Yes, it's a bit weird,
2: yeah. And it's a very wicked environmental problem now, because actually dredging it would be extremely expensive. You've probably got to knock a hole in the causeway and build a bridge over part of it. And there's probably a lot of nasties in that silt.
0: Wouldn't want to fall in there.
2: Well, agricultural runoff, there are probably heavy metals, etc. So, you know, it's really quite complex. But it all started because they wanted the blocks south of Money's Creek to be a little bit more expensive. also, there was a controversy. When you think about crossing the causeway, you turn left off the causeway and go round, and there's a 70-degree curve. That was quite controversial. I don't know whether they took it outside or not, but that was controversial. But,
0: no expletives here.
2: But it was a project which absolutely changed Bargara forever.
0: Yes. There you go. Quite a long-standing history for, you know, what might look like, you know, just a small part of Bargara, but it did affect the suburb in a very big way and still continues to do so. You know, people are still going back and forth about it.
2: Absolutely. It's vital. And now we're talking about, well, what do you do about opening it up so you don't get water over the road when you get a heavy rain? So there's, you know, it's still a subject of conversation and will be for quite some time.
0: 100%. Ross, thank you so much for your time today.
2: It's a pleasure.
0: That is Ross Pedelson with the Bundaberg Historical Society, all about the history of Bundy. It's Hidden Histories, and we are live and local on 4BU.
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12: Good morning, Louise Nielsen here with your latest Bundaberg local news. A long, grueling rescue task for the Life Flight crew after a fisherman broke his leg on board a vessel off the coast of Rockhampton. The chopper was called to a rough sea trawler about 110 nautical miles out to sea on Sunday morning. Crew members were lowered down to the deck to assess the man in his 60s, but rough conditions meant the patient couldn't be winched up to the helicopter. He was taken to Heron Island by boat instead, before being airlifted to Bundaberg Hospital in a stable condition. The pilots described it as the most challenging mission of his career after 13 hours and almost 950 kilometres of travel. Investigations are ongoing after a brawl broke out between a group of more than 10 teenagers at a McDonald's drive-thru in Bundaberg. According to News Corp, the brawl began at McDonald's and ended near Sugarland Plaza on Saturday afternoon, with reports some of the teens were seen beating another person with poles. Police are searching for those involved. Bowel cancer rates in young Australians has more than doubled in the past 2 decades. Research shows more than 1 in 10 cases are now occurring in people aged under 50. Here in the Wide Bay region, around 220 people are diagnosed with the disease each year. Medical oncologist Professor Lorraine Chantrill says a new trial is working to reshape care for younger cancer patients.
13: Orbit trial is a pilot study of a new kind of clinic that operates using telehealth out of hours and incorporates a multidisciplinary team of people to help young people. Young people have different needs than older people.
12: And less Queenslanders headed to the beach at the weekend as a result of a drop in temperatures and hazardous surf conditions. Surf Lifesavers recorded more than 1,430 visitors to Wide Bay Capricorn beaches performing 4 first aid treatments.
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0: All possible showers today with a top of 25 degrees. Showers continuing over the next few days. Top of 25 tomorrow. We might see a storm as well on Thursday. Top of 24. For Nexus Pools, the best pools in Bundy, today's UV reading is 5, which is moderate. At the moment, it's 22 degrees in South Bingara. And you've got the chance to win a family pass to the Bundy show right here on the Big Brekkie with Vic.
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0: Better music and more of it all day long on 1332 4BU, 10 o'clock on our Tuesday morning. Thanks for joining me on the Big Brekkie Show today. You got the Feel Good Work Day up next, kicked off by the police. It's all thanks to Bundy Power Sports. Paddock tough, Bundy ready. 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You got one more chance tomorrow morning to win a family pass to the Bundy Show. Do not miss out. This has been Vic, always happy to host you. Till next time, you have a fine rest of your day.
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9: Hi, I'm Joseph Price. The US military has reportedly carried out strikes against targets in southern Iran, including missile launch sites and boats attempting to lay mines. US Central Command described the strikes as defensive actions to protect troops from threats posed by Iranian forces. The energy minister has welcomed news power bill relief is on the way. Surging levels of renewable energy and better reliability from coal-fired generators are causing benchmark power prices to fall up to 10% for consumers and more for small businesses. Chris Bowen says while there's a long way to go, this is a good start.
10: Australians are continuing to feel cost of living pressures. Energy prices are still higher than we would like, but I do acknowledge this very real progress today.
9: Classified files have revealed that there were hotline tip-offs on Bondi shooter Sajid Akram in 2007 and 2014. A royal commission into anti-Semitism is continuing today, with scrutiny ramping up over missed red flags before the massacre at the Jewish festival last year. We're hearing more about the moment before cop killer Desi Freeman was gunned down by police. He reportedly told officers to come in and have a beer with him after they arrived at his hideout in Country Victoria on March 30. That was before he opened fire 8 officers shot back, killing him on the spot. And the Pope has warned that artificial intelligence needs to be disarmed. Pope Leo says the world is in danger of normalising the exploitation of people again due to the rise of AI.
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9: The Brad Scott era at Essendon is finally over. The Bombers have today sacked him as coach after nearly 4 years in charge. The club says it's looking for a fresh start, despite Scott having a year to run on his contract. Heartbreak for Blues star Mitch Moses. He's officially been ruled out of tomorrow night's State of Origin opener with a hamstring strain, paving the way for Ethan Strange to make his debut in the halves. And a blow for the Socceroos just weeks out from the World Cup. Riley McGree's been ruled out of the tournament after injuring his hamstring. That's your latest news and sport.
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